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1: Here's your WTLO forecast. I'm staff meteorologist Megan Mulford. Partly cloudy tonight with a chance of thunderstorms. Lows around 69, southerly winds at around 5 miles an hour. Cloudy skies tomorrow, storms likely, high of 83. Partly cloudy skies with fog tomorrow night, chance of thunderstorms, 58. With your WTLO forecast, I'm staff meteorologist Megan Mulford. Right now, it's 82 degrees.
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I lay there in the sun and felt it caressing my face as I fell asleep and dreamed. I dreamed I was in a Hollywood movie, and that I was the star of the movie. This really blew my mind.

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She poured some of the wine from the bottle into the glass and raised it to her lips.

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1: I'm Roger Stern. President Trump says he'll sign a peace deal with Iran tomorrow, though Iran says it may take days if it happens. The Strait of Hormuz is a sticking point.
2: Last night, Iran launched several one-way attack drones trying to strike commercial ships in the Strait of Hormuz. U.S. forces say they shot them all down, though, with CENTCOM stating that the international trade corridor remains open for transit.
1: Fox's Max Gordon in Dubai. Congress has not renewed an intelligence law allowing the government to conduct warrantless wiretaps on foreign nationals.
3: Legal authority for the government's foremost intelligence-gathering weapon to foil terrorism, FISA Section 702, expires. There's worry about unprecedented vulnerabilities this summer.
1: Fox's Chad Pergram. 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
8: Somerset weather. Here's your WTLO forecast. I'm staff meteorologist Megan Mulford. Partly cloudy tonight with a chance of thunderstorms. Lows around 69. Southerly winds at around 5 miles an hour. Cloudy skies tomorrow. Storms likely. High of 83. Partly cloudy skies with fog tomorrow night. Chance of thunderstorms 58. With your WTLO forecast, I'm staff meteorologist Megan Mulford. Currently, it's 81 degrees.
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3: Here's your WTLO forecast. I'm staff meteorologist Megan Mulford. Partly cloudy tonight with a chance of thunderstorms. Lows around 69, southerly winds at around 5 miles an hour. Cloudy skies tomorrow, storms likely, high of 83. Partly cloudy skies with fog tomorrow night, chance of thunderstorms, 58. With your WTLO forecast, I'm staff meteorologist Megan Mulford. Right now, it's 77 degrees.
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1: 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Get the forecast and high and low temperatures for today and tomorrow. Just call 606-678-8100.
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1: I'm Carmen Roberts. Deal or no deal?
2: There's continued disagreement about when this deal would actually be signed. President Trump saying that it could come as soon as tomorrow, but Iran says they haven't decided on a time just yet.
1: Fox's Max Gordon in Dubai. President Trump announced on Truth Social today that the signing would happen Sunday and that immediately afterwards, the Strait of Hormuz would reopen. U.S. is facing a summer without what the administration says is a vital intelligence gathering tool.
3: Both the House and Senate failed to extend a program allowing for the warrantless surveillance of foreign targets after Democrats, like Virginia Senator Mark Warner, said they couldn't abide by the president's Housing Finance Agency Director Bill Pulte being selected as Director of National Intelligence.
1: Fox's Jessica Rosenthal. President Trump has since pulled Pulte's nomination. 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
5: Here's your WTLO forecast. I'm staff meteorologist Megan Mulford. Chance of thunderstorms tonight, otherwise cloudy skies expected. Lows level off around 69. Winds out of the south at around 5 miles an hour. Cloudy skies expected again tomorrow. Thunderstorms likely. High temperatures reach up to 83. With your WTLO forecast, I'm staff meteorologist Megan Mulford. Right now, 77.
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0: Hey, where you going? 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
1: Here's your WTLO forecast. I'm staff meteorologist Megan Mulford. Chance of thunderstorms tonight. Otherwise, cloudy skies expected. Lows level off around 69. Winds out of the south at around 5 miles an hour. Cloudy skies expected again tomorrow. Thunderstorms likely. High temperatures reach up to 83. With your WTLO forecast, I'm staff meteorologist Megan Mulford. Right now, it's 75 degrees.
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2: Here's your WTLO forecast. I'm staff meteorologist Megan Mulford. Chance of thunderstorms tonight, otherwise cloudy skies expected. Lows level off around 69. Winds out of the south at around 5 miles an hour. Cloudy skies expected again tomorrow. Thunderstorms likely. High temperatures reach up to 83. With your WTLO forecast, I'm staff meteorologist Megan Mulford. Right now, it's 75 degrees.
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1: I'm Roger Stern. President Trump predicting an imminent peace deal with Iran. Fox's Rich Edson.
2: President Trump posting on Truth Social, quote, "The deal is scheduled to get signed tomorrow, and immediately after it is signed, the Hormuz Strait is open to all."
1: But Iran says not tomorrow, though it may be in a few days. President Trump predicting a peace deal dozens of times before. We're facing a summer without what the administration says is a vital intelligence gathering tool. Fox's Jessica Rosenthal.
3: Both the House and Senate failed to extend a program allowing for the warrantless surveillance of foreign targets after Democrats, like Virginia Senator Mark Warner, said they couldn't abide by the president's Housing Finance Agency Director Bill Pulte being selected as Director of National Intelligence.
1: President Trump has since pulled the Pulte nomination. 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
5: Here's your WTLO forecast. I'm staff meteorologist Megan Mulford. Chance of thunderstorms tonight. Otherwise, cloudy skies expected. Lows level off around 69. Winds out of the south at around 5 miles an hour. Cloudy skies expected again tomorrow. Thunderstorms likely. High temperatures reach up to 83. With your WTLO forecast, I'm staff meteorologist Megan Mulford. Right now, it's 75 degrees.
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2: Here's your WTLO forecast. I'm staff meteorologist Megan Mulford. Chance of thunderstorms tonight, otherwise cloudy skies expected. Lows level off around 69, winds out of the south at around 5 miles an hour. Cloudy skies expected again tomorrow, thunderstorms likely. High temperatures reach up to 83. With your WTLO forecast, I'm staff meteorologist Megan Mulford. Currently 73.
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1: News. I'm Chris DeMeo. President Trump posting on Truth Social that a deal with Iran is scheduled to be signed Sunday.
2: Quote, the deal is scheduled to get signed tomorrow, and immediately after it is signed, the Hormuz Strait is open to all. At the appropriate time, when all is calm, we will go in and get the nuclear dust and download and destroy it.
1: Fox's Rich Etson, Vice President Vance, saying Iran won't get any cash just for signing a deal. The World Cup's underway, and for some fans, the biggest number isn't on the scoreboard, it's on the receipt at the concession stand.
3: Fans at Friday night's U.S.-Paraguay match in Los Angeles reported paying more than $22 for a beer, nearly $20 for a burrito, and around $11 for churro bites.
1: Fox's Matt Murphy, a drone attack by Ukraine kills one and injures three in southern Russia. 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
5: Here's your WTLO forecast. I'm staff meteorologist Megan Mulford. Chance of thunderstorms overnight, otherwise cloudy skies expected. Lows dip down to about 69. Winds out of the south at around 5 miles an hour. Cloudy skies expected again Sunday. Thunderstorms likely. High temperatures reach up to 83. With your WTLO forecast, I'm staff meteorologist Megan Mulford. Currently, it's 73 degrees.
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3: Here's your WTLO forecast. I'm staff meteorologist Megan Mulford. Chance of thunderstorms overnight, otherwise cloudy skies expected. Lows dip down to about 69. Winds out of the south at around 5 miles an hour. Cloudy skies expected again Sunday. Thunderstorms likely. High temperatures reach up to 83. With your WTLO forecast, I'm staff meteorologist Megan Mulford. Right now, it's 72 degrees.
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0: Look here, I want that guitar to fall in on that. Tighten it up now. Oh yeah. Now tighten it up, Augie. Yeah, now everybody tighten it up now. Now look here. We gonna make it mellow for you now.

0: Hey, where you going? This is Pastor Griffith of the Denham Street Baptist Church. 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
1: News. I'm Deborah Valentine. President Trump predicting an imminent peace deal with Iran. Fox's Rich Edson has more.
2: Throughout this negotiating process, the United States and Iran have seldom been on the same page publicly, but now it appears they are both indicating they could be signing an agreement soon.
1: Iran says not tomorrow, but President Trump says the deal will be signed Sunday. Congress recessed Thursday without passing an extension of FISA that allows the government to conduct warrantless wiretaps on foreign nationals. Fox's Jessica Rosenthal.
3: Both the House and Senate failed to extend a program allowing for the warrantless surveillance of foreign targets after Democrats, like Virginia Senator Mark Warner, said they couldn't abide by the president's Housing Finance Agency Director Bill Pulte being selected as Director of National Intelligence.
1: President Trump has since pulled Pulte's nomination following opposition. 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
6: 0000. Here's your WTLO forecast. I'm staff meteorologist Megan Mulford. Chance of thunderstorms overnight, otherwise cloudy skies expected. Lows dip down to about 69. Southwesterly winds at around 5 miles an hour. Cloudy skies expected again Sunday. Chance of thunderstorms, highs level off around 83. With your WTLO forecast, I'm staff meteorologist Megan Mulford. Right now, it's 72 degrees.
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3: Here's your WTLO forecast. I'm staff meteorologist Megan Mulford. Chance of thunderstorms overnight, otherwise cloudy skies expected. Lows dip down to about 69. Southwesterly winds at around 5 miles an hour. Cloudy skies expected again Sunday. Chance of thunderstorms, highs level off around 83. With your WTLO forecast, I'm staff meteorologist Megan Mulford. Right now, it's 72 degrees.
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2: This is Officer Theodore Wax with the Somerset Police Department. Texting while driving is extremely dangerous and it's illegal. However, we've all seen drivers doing it. You pass a driver and their eyes are looking down, completely unaware of their surroundings. Don't be one of those people. 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Whatever that text, call, or email is, it can wait until you stop. 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
1: News. I'm Deborah Valentine. President Trump says he plans to sign a peace deal with Iran Sunday, but Tehran says it may take a few days as the Strait of Hormuz is a sticking point.
2: Last night, Iran launched several one-way attack drones trying to strike commercial ships in the Strait of Hormuz. U.S. forces say they shut them all down, though, with CENTCOM stating that the international trade corridor remains open for transit.
1: Fox's Max Gordon. Congress hasn't renewed an intelligence law allowing the government to conduct warrantless wiretaps on foreign nationals called FISA.
3: Legal authority for the government's foremost intelligence-gathering weapon to foil terrorism, FISA Section 702, expires. There's worry about unprecedented vulnerabilities this summer.
1: Fox's Chad Pergam reporting from Capitol Hill. Congress went on recess Thursday without passage of the extension. 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
5: Here's your WTLO forecast. I'm staff meteorologist Megan Mulford. Chance of thunderstorms overnight, otherwise cloudy skies expected. Lows level off around 69. Winds out of the southwest at around 5 miles an hour. Cloudy skies expected again Sunday. Chance of thunderstorms, highs level off around 82. With your WTLO forecast, I'm staff meteorologist Megan Mulford. Right now, 72.
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2: Here's your WTLO forecast. I'm staff meteorologist Megan Mulford. Chance of thunderstorms overnight, otherwise cloudy skies expected. Lows level off around 69. Winds out of the southwest at around 5 miles an hour. Cloudy skies expected again Sunday. Chance of thunderstorms, highs level off around 82. With your WTLO forecast, I'm staff meteorologist Megan Mulford. Right now, 72.
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1: News. I'm Deborah Valentine. The New York Knicks are NBA champions after beating the San Antonio Spurs 94-90 in Game 5 of the NBA Finals. This sound courtesy of ABC.
2: Fans, this is not a dream. Your long, long wait has ended. Go ahead and cry. After 53 years, the Knicks are finally NBA champions once again.
1: Knicks captain Jalen Brunson named MVP. New York City Mayor Zoran Mamdani announcing on X that the New York Knicks championship parade will be held on Thursday, June 18th, along New York City's Canyon of Heroes. President Trump announcing that he expects a 60-day peace deal with Iran to be signed today. Iran has expressed some skepticism, saying it may take several days for the performance-based memorandum of understanding to be signed. 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
5: Here's your WTLO forecast. I'm staff meteorologist Megan Mulford. Chance of thunderstorms overnight, otherwise cloudy skies expected. Lows dip down to about 69. West winds at around 5 miles an hour. Cloudy skies expected Sunday. Chance of thunderstorms, highs around 82. Chance for storms and foggy Sunday night, lows around 56. With your WTLO forecast, I'm staff meteorologist Megan Mulford. Currently 72.
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2: Here's your WTLO forecast. I'm staff meteorologist Megan Mulford. Chance of thunderstorms overnight, otherwise cloudy skies expected. Lows dip down to about 69. West winds at around 5 miles an hour. Cloudy skies expected Sunday. Chance of thunderstorms, highs around 82. Chance for storms and foggy Sunday night, lows around 56. With your WTLO forecast, I'm staff meteorologist Megan Mulford. Currently 72.
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0: Hey, where you going? 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
1: I'm Chris DeMeo. The New York Knicks are NBA champions. They defeated the San Antonio Spurs 94-90 to win the series 4-1. For New York, it's their first title in 53 years. President Trump says a deal with Iran is scheduled to be signed possibly on Sunday. Iran's foreign minister saying the likelihood of finalizing a deal is high.
2: Iranian state media released their own details, emphasizing U.S. commitments to lift sanctions, withdraw its forces, and release frozen Iranian funds.
1: That's Fox's Max Gordon in Dubai. Congress has not renewed the intelligence law allowing the government to conduct warrantless wiretaps on foreign nationals.
3: Legal authority for the government's foremost intelligence-gathering weapon to foil terrorism, FISA Section 702, expires. There's worry about unprecedented vulnerabilities this summer.
1: Fox's Chad Pergram. 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
6: Here's your WTLO forecast. I'm staff meteorologist Megan Mulford. Chance of thunderstorms overnight, otherwise cloudy skies expected. Lows dip down to about 69. West winds at around 5 miles an hour. Cloudy skies expected Sunday. Chance of thunderstorms, highs around 82. Chance for storms and foggy Sunday night, lows around 56. With your WTLO forecast, I'm staff meteorologist Megan Mulford. Currently 72.
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1: 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This is Pastor Griffith of the Denham Street Baptist Church. 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
3: WTLO forecast. I'm staff meteorologist Megan Mulford. Chance of thunderstorms overnight, otherwise cloudy skies expected. Lows dip down to about 69. West winds at around 5 miles an hour. Cloudy skies expected Sunday. Chance of thunderstorms, highs around 82. Chance for storms and foggy Sunday night, lows around 56. With our WTLO forecast, I'm staff meteorologist Megan Mulford. Right now, 73.
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1: News. I'm Deborah Valentine. The 2026 NBA champions are the New York Knicks. The Knicks beat the San Antonio Spurs 94-90 in Game 5 of the NBA Finals. After trailing by double digits, Knicks captain Jalen Brunson was named MVP. This sound courtesy of ABC.
2: I'm in awe. I don't know. Whenever someone counters out, we find a way to come back and do something about it.
1: The New York Knicks, a championship parade, will be held on Thursday, June 18th, along New York City's Canyon of Heroes. Police say three Philadelphia police officers were injured in a shootout late Saturday in Winfield. The suspect is dead. Police Commissioner Kevin Bethel says the officers are hospitalized in stable condition. Police say the officers responded to a report of a shooting. The gunfire erupted after the suspect drew a weapon as the officers attempted to arrest him. 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
3: 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How's it looking for our weekend boaters out there, Clark?
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7: Here's your WTLO forecast. I'm staff meteorologist Megan Mulford. Chance of thunderstorms today. Otherwise, mainly cloudy skies expected. Daytime highs approaching 82. Southwesterly winds 8 to 15 miles an hour. Partly cloudy skies with fog and spots tonight. Storms likely. Lows dip down to about 57. With your WTLO forecast, I'm staff meteorologist Megan Mulford. Right now, it's 73 degrees.
0: 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Too cool for school. And always groovy. What?

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2: Here's your WTLO forecast. I'm staff meteorologist Megan Mulford. Chance of thunderstorms today. Otherwise, mainly cloudy skies expected. Daytime highs approaching 82. Southwesterly winds 8 to 15 miles an hour. Partly cloudy skies with fog and spots tonight. Storms likely. Lows dip down to about 57. With your WTLO forecast, I'm staff meteorologist Megan Mulford. Right now, it's 73 degrees.
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1: News. I'm Chris DeMeo. The New York Knicks defeat the San Antonio Spurs 94-90 to win the NBA championship. New York's Jalen Brunson taking the series MVP, scoring 45 points.
2: I'm in awe. I don't know. Whenever someone counters out, we find a way to come back and do something about it.
1: Courtesy ABC, the Knicks win their series 4-1. It's their first NBA title in 53 years. The U.S. Army is celebrating a big birthday today.
3: The Army commemorating the milestone. Army senior leaders will host the 251st Army birthday cake cutting and reenlistment ceremony at the Pentagon. 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
5: Here's your WTLO forecast. I'm staff meteorologist Megan Mulford. Chance of thunderstorms today. Otherwise, mainly cloudy skies expected. Daytime highs approaching 82. Southwesterly winds 8 to 15 miles an hour. Partly cloudy skies with fog and spots tonight. Storms likely. Lows dip down to about 57. With your WTLO forecast, I'm staff meteorologist Megan Mulford. Right now, it's 73 degrees.
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1: Here's your WTLO forecast. I'm staff meteorologist Megan Mulford. Chance of thunderstorms today. Otherwise, mainly cloudy skies expected. Daytime highs approaching 82. Southwesterly winds 8 to 15 miles an hour. Partly cloudy skies with fog and spots tonight. Storms likely. Lows dip down to about 57. With your WTLO forecast, I'm staff meteorologist Megan Mulford. Right now, 72.
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1: Here's your WTLO forecast. I'm staff meteorologist Megan Mulford. Chance of thunderstorms today. Otherwise, mainly cloudy skies expected. Daytime highs approaching 82. Southwesterly winds 8 to 15 miles an hour. Partly cloudy skies with fog and spots tonight. Storms likely. Lows dip down to about 57. With your WTLO forecast, I'm staff meteorologist Megan Mulford. Right now, 72.
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3: Here's your WTLO forecast. I'm staff meteorologist Megan Mulford. Chance of thunderstorms today. Otherwise, mainly cloudy skies expected. Daytime highs approaching 82. Southwesterly winds 8 to 15 miles an hour. Partly cloudy skies with fog and spots tonight. Storms likely. Lows dip down to about 57. With your WTLO forecast, I'm staff meteorologist Megan Mulford. Right now, 72.
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1: Fox News, I'm Deborah Valentine. New York Knicks captain Jalen Brunson named MVP after the Knicks won the NBA Finals Championship in Game 5 Saturday night, 94-90.
2: Every time I got the ball, all I could think about is all the hours in the summer. For every summer I had since I ever could remember making this a reality.
1: Sound courtesy of ABC, Brunson scored 45 points. New York City's victory parade is planned for Thursday, June 18th, according to Mayor Mamdani. President Trump has announced that he expects a 60-day peace deal with Iran to be signed today. Iran has expressed some doubt, saying it may take several days for the performance-based memorandum of understanding to be signed. White House officials say it includes reopening the Strait of Hormuz. 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
5: Here's your WTLO forecast. I'm staff meteorologist Megan Mulford. Chance of thunderstorms today. Otherwise, mainly cloudy skies expected. Daytime highs approaching 82. Southwesterly winds 8 to 15 miles an hour. Partly cloudy skies with fog and spots tonight. Storms likely. Lows dip down to about 57. With your WTLO forecast, I'm staff meteorologist Megan Mulford. Right now, 72.
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1: Here's your WTLO forecast. I'm staff meteorologist Megan Mulford. Chance of thunderstorms today. Otherwise, mainly cloudy skies expected. Daytime highs approaching 82. Southwesterly winds 8 to 15 miles an hour. Partly cloudy skies with fog and spots tonight. Storms likely. Lows dip down to about 57. With your WTLO forecast, I'm staff meteorologist Megan Mulford. Right now, it's 73 degrees.
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Keep on a foreign man. 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

0: 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This is Pastor Griffith of the Denham Street Baptist Church. 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
1: News. I'm Paul Stevens. The New York Knicks defeat the San Antonio Spurs 94-90. They win the NBA championship. Jalen Brunson on the Knicks taking series MVP, putting up 45 on Saturday.
2: I'm in awe. I don't know. Whenever someone counters out, we find a way to come back and do something about it.
1: And that's courtesy ABC. The Knicks win the series 4-1, their first NBA title in 53 years. Meantime, the U.S. Army celebrating a big birthday today.
3: The Army commemorating the milestone. Army senior leaders will host the 251st Army birthday cake cutting and reenlistment ceremony at the Pentagon, the action-packed military experience at Summerall Field at Joint Base Meyer-Henderson Hall in Arlington, Virginia.
1: Fox's Jeff Manasso. President Trump and world leaders getting ready for the G7 summit this week in Geneva. 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
6: WTLO forecast. I'm staff meteorologist Megan Mulford. Chance of thunderstorms today. Otherwise, mainly cloudy skies expected. Highs level off around 82. Southwesterly winds 8 to 15 miles an hour. Thunderstorms likely. Tonight, lows dip down to about 57. Partly cloudy with fog and spots. With your WTLO forecast, I'm staff meteorologist Megan Mulford. Right now, it's 75 degrees.
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1: Some of you have accepted tragic scripts for your own story, and Sarah did too. 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
2: That's Reverend Dr. Casey Sigmund, and today she brings you a message entitled, Why Did Sarah Laugh? Embracing God's Holy Absurdity. Welcome to episode 4238 of Day One. Welcome to Day One, the weekly program that brings you outstanding preachers from America's historic Protestant churches, sharing insight and inspiration from God's Word for your life.

0: Hello, friends. I'm your host, Reverend Dr. Katie Givens-Keim. And today on Day One, we are so honored to welcome the Reverend Dr. Casey Sigman, Associate Professor of Preaching and Worship at St. Paul School of Theology in St. Paul, Minnesota, where she also directs the Pause Play Center for Preachers. She earned her MDiv from McCormick Theological Seminary and her PhD from Vanderbilt University. An ordained Disciples of Christ minister, Casey brings pastoral experience from leading congregations in Tennessee, Kansas, and Missouri, along with deep study in preaching, worship, and the church's life in a digital age. Casey's latest book, Engaging the Gadfly, helps preachers think faithfully about how the gospel is proclaimed in person and online and amid changing technologies. Casey, welcome to Day One. It is so great to have you.
1: Thank you, Katie. I'm thrilled to be here with you.
0: I know that of your many skills and areas of expertise, there is one that people really like to hear about. And that is AI. Am I right?
1: That is right. That is the theme these days. Yes.
0: Well, Casey, you spend a lot of time thinking about AI and preaching also. What do you think people misunderstand most about this moment we're living through when it comes to AI and Christian preaching?
1: Yeah, I think that the ultimate theme that I'm wrestling with and asking pastors about and churches about is it more important for us to be efficient preachers, or is it more about presence and preaching as one of the many spiritual formation practices that is shaping the pastor week in and week out, but also a particular community? Yeah. I think a lot of industries that are using AI are using it because they promise this is more efficient, it's going to save you time. But in ministry, what are we saving time for?
0: To do more of it. To do more of it.
1: But yeah, but also I think we maybe forget that every visit, every time we're in community, every time we are sitting in meetings, that's not a distraction away from preaching. It actually is a fundamental part of the preaching practice that AI is not in the room for and has no idea what those conversations are. And so we lose out on weaving all of these connections of our common life together, our ecclesiology, if we give over most of our preaching task to an AI chatbot. So I'm very much impacted in my praxis by Melvin Kranzberg's law that technology is neither good nor bad nor neutral. Yeah. And so we need to be informed people as we interact with this exciting new tool. Yes. When it comes to ministry and theology. And you got to follow up, right? Because it's just predictive technology. It could very well hallucinate. And so we still have the responsibility of following up and then doing more research. But it could at least be a fun, playful partner in starting a conversation, but it shouldn't be the ultimate end-all, be-all resource for us.
0: Now listen for God's word as we hear from the book of Genesis, chapter 18, verses 1 through 15, and chapter 21, verses 1 through 7.
1: The Lord appeared to Abraham by the oaks of Mamre as he sat at the entrance of his tent in the heat of the day. He looked up and saw three men standing near him. When he saw them, he ran from the tent entrance to meet them and bowed down to the ground. He said, "My Lord, if I find favor with you, do not pass by your servant. Let a little water be brought and wash your feet and rest yourselves under the tree. Let me bring a little bread that you may refresh yourselves. And after that, you may pass on since you have come to your servant." So they said, "Do as you have said." And Abraham hastened into the tent to Sarah and said, "Make ready quickly three measures of choice flour, knead it and make cakes." Abraham ran to the herd and took a calf tender and good and gave it to the servant who hastened to prepare it. Then he took curds and milk and the calf that he had prepared and set it before them, and he stood by them under the tree while they ate. They said to him, "Where is your wife Sarah?" And he said, "There, in the tent." Then one said, "I will surely return to you in due season, and your wife Sarah shall have a son." And Sarah was listening at the tent entrance behind him. Now, Abraham and Sarah were old, advanced in age. It had ceased to be with Sarah after the manner of women. So Sarah laughed to herself, saying, "After I have grown old and my husband is old, shall I be fruitful?" The Lord said to Abraham, "Why did Sarah laugh and say, 'Shall I indeed bear a child now that I am old?' Is anything too wonderful for the Lord? At the set time, I will return to you in due season, and Sarah shall have a son." But Sarah denied, saying, "I did not laugh," for she was afraid. He said, "Yes, you did laugh." The Lord dealt with Sarah as he had said, and the Lord did for Sarah as he had promised. Sarah conceived and bore Abraham a son in his old age, at the time of which God had spoken to him. Abraham gave the name Isaac to his son whom Sarah bore him. And Abraham circumcised his son Isaac when he was 8 days old, as God commanded him. Abraham was 100 years old when his son Isaac was born to him. Now Sarah said, "God has brought laughter for me. Everyone who hears will laugh with me." And she said, "Who would ever have said to Abraham that Sarah would nurse children? Yet I have borne him a son in his old age."
0: Now, Reverend Dr. Casey Sigmund's sermon entitled, "Why Did Sarah Laugh? Embracing God's Holy Absurdity."
1: There is actually a field of study devoted to laughter, gelotology. Scientists say we laugh when reality suddenly changes, disrupted by something strange. What we expected to happen does not happen. Our minds trip for a second, then realizing nothing fell apart when the unexpected happened, the physical expression of laughter resets us. Maybe that is why Sarah laughs, because God interrupts everything she thought would happen with a strangely, absurdly comforting encounter. This story may end in laughter and the naming of Isaac, child of laughter, but its beginning is no laughing matter. Before this story is a comedy, it is a tragedy, and it's a tragedy we need to pay attention to. Scholars situate this story in what they call the ancestors' thematic material of the Hebrew Bible. These stories highlight elemental themes of faith for each generation to learn and retell. For generations, communities told and retold the tragic story of Abraham and Sarah, who tried for 7+ decades to have a family, only to at last have their dream come true in the most absurd way. Y'all, let me reiterate, Sarah is 90 years of age. Do you know what it's like to be 90? I've lived with my grandmother for a period of time while she was in her 80s. I see her when I see Sarah, bent by time and the tasks of keeping a household, steps uneven and unsteady. No lidocaine patch for Abraham to place on Sarah's back before bed. Life a cycle of sweeping, mending, power naps, cooking, cleaning in Canaan, where Abraham decided to set up camp within view of a mountain called Barren. Yet another comedic and tragic layer to the story. But something seems to be shifting in this tragic chapter of the couple's life. Lately, there has been a lot of God talk about children. Though Sarah is not getting any of this information directly from the source, Abraham is telling Sarah of these encounters with God and promises of a lineage of children so grand, more than the stars in the sky, more than the grains of sand beneath their feet, that Sarah is beginning to wonder if her partner has, at 99 years of age, finally started to lose his mind. At what age did Sarah resign herself to barrenness? At 20, still hopeful, she and Abraham are dreaming dreams and making a list of names. At 30, some hope, but a little bit of anxiety now palpable between the couple as they lie in bed, crushing disappointment every 28 days. At 40, cynicism, and now scheming a backup plan, more palpable silence between them. 50, 60, 70, 80, 90, barren. All signs point to the logical conclusion that it is too late to rewrite the story. Why did Sarah laugh? I again see my grandma's face, being told in one of her regular visits to the doctor that in the next year she will give birth to a child. Surely she and we would not be able to hold back our reaction, a laugh, a guffaw, if I'm sipping tea, probably a spit take, a natural response to something so preposterous, so absurd that you're not sure whether to cry, scream, or, as Sarah does, laugh. Frederick Buechner asks of this story, where does Sarah's laughter come from? It comes from as deep a place as tears come from, and in a way, it comes from the same place. As much as tears do, it comes out of the world where God is seemingly absent. Preaching a sermon like this to a camera, not knowing exactly who you are and what feels impossibly barren and tragic for you, is a unique challenge. Yet, I think some of you are struggling to navigate life in a world where God is seemingly absent. We are feeling barren and crushingly alone in this barrenness. Does God hear our cries, or is God absent? There is a clue in the verses that follow Sarah's laughter, which God makes clear is heard. In between the readings from Genesis this Sunday is a tragic story that many have struggled to make sense of. You see, after these strangers visit Abraham and Sarah, they continue their journey and arrive at Sodom, taking Abraham with them. And God speaks to Abraham, being honest about the divine's feelings of sorrow over a seemingly thriving city that on the inside is barren of life. Abraham, says God, the outcry I've heard against Sodom and Gomorrah is terrible. I had to come see for myself. One scholar notes that the outcry God hears is actually the cry of a particular woman in Sodom who was put to death because she had given food to a poor person. Abraham and Sarah welcomed these strangers to their home. Sodom rejects them. One story opens towards life from absurdity, comedy, and the other collapses in on itself, absurdly, tragedy. Jewish tradition interprets this juxtaposition by saying some civilizations are so cruel to strangers that they bring out their own demise. Evil societies, according to rabbinic tradition, destroy themselves. But what about those of us who are sick and tired of the demise and the destruction, who desire new life, who don't want to grow hard-hearted and cynical in the barrenness of our days, who see all too clearly the breach between what God says ought to be and what is? To all of you, I say, we can rewrite the story by drawing near to the strange and to strangers. For in so doing, God is present in disguise. This is the theme of this section of Ancestor Tales. It is also a theme throughout the Bible, including the New Testament. Like the story of Sarah, Abraham, and Isaac, the gospel is tragedy first, comedy later. By comedy, I don't mean that suffering is funny. I mean that God refuses to let death and barrenness have the final word and sees beyond our limited apparent reality. The gospel story is that a man who seemed very, very much dead, tragedy, exited his tomb on the third day and greeted the women and men he loved in unexpected ways, most of whom could not recognize him at first, because to see Jesus walking away from a state execution, let alone not one, not two, but 3 days in a tomb, is absurd. Comedy. See Jesus winking as he is mistaken for a gardener in the cemetery. See him again smirking as he is mistaken for a stranger on the road to Emmaus. See him holding back a laugh as his best friends yell, "Ghost!" when he enters the same locked room he sat and shared a meal with them in a few days before. Absurdly. Surprisingly, God comes near and pierces cynical hearts, unlocks doors to rooms where we are trapped by fear, and brings laughter from tears. And that is what I think the story embedded in the literature of the ancestors teaches us, that in fact, the way out of loneliness and hopelessness of our society is to keep an eye out for strangers, to run to them and offer them rest, to swap stories with them, to break bread with them and laugh with them. Because if we ignore those strangers, we ignore God in our midst, offering a wink and revealing to us a way into the greening and unfurling of tender shoots from once dry, cracked land. Skepticism may linger in these absurdly tragic times, but the laughter shared with strangers will shift something in our perspective. It will resettle us. And according to Dr. Lee Burke, who studies laughter, laughter quite literally heals us, lowering cortisol, strengthening our immune systems. Laughter is also evidence of comfort and connection. We are more likely to belly laugh in the midst of those we love and trust. Why does Sarah laugh? I think Sarah laughs because in the presence of God, disguised as these three strangers, the story she thought was settled forever is interrupted. Sarah laughs because she feels safe in the divine presence to respond authentically to the absurdity of God with her own joke. "I was not laughing. You were, God." Sarah could cry, but she laughs because she knows that the apparent reality of the world no longer holds sway. She senses that the absurdity of being a geriatric mother is more real than the tragedy of being childless. She laughs because the ones who called her barren will now behold with their own eyes the absurdity of God's ways, the one who has the power to make two nonagenarians first-time parents. And if that is possible, what else is possible with God? We follow the one whose words and actions often came off as a joke to the powerful, who took themselves too seriously to laugh with God at their meager plans to control the world.

0: Our preacher today was the Reverend Dr. Casey Sigmund. For a free transcript of her sermon, Why Did Sarah Laugh? Embracing God's Holy Absurdity, you can visit us online at dayone.org. I keep thinking about Casey's reminder that the way out of loneliness and hopelessness may begin with finding more ways to just share stories, break bread, laugh together, and find strangers. So this week, let's try to be open to interruption and disruption, to trusting that God might be showing up even when it was not part of our plan. Gonna be honest, that's a tough one for me. So let's try it together, friends. There really is something beautifully strange about the fact that all these years later, a ministry like Day One still gathers people across distance and geography and generations and circumstances around God's Word. We would love to hear what you think of Casey Sigmund's message this week. And if you've never done it before, we'd love if you leave us a voicemail anytime at our Atlanta phone number, 404-490-3354. 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Next week on Day One, on the fourth Sunday after Pentecost, we will be reminded that Jesus the Christ spent most of his ministry within 12 square miles of clay and still changed the world. Reverend Dr. Joe Evans of First Presbyterian Church in Marietta, Georgia, brings us a sermon entitled 12 Square Miles of Clay, based on 2 Timothy 2. Honestly, Joe just beams incredibly contagious conviction. There's a reason why this will be, I think, his 16th sermon on Day One. You won't want to miss Reverend Dr. Joe Evans next week on Day One.
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8: Present.
2: Lauren Talley.
9: Hey.
2: Kevin Williams.
10: Hey, I'm here.
2: And the one and only, he made it, Bill Gaither.
11: Yeah. That'd be me.
2: Yeah.
11: That'd be me. That's right.
10: And it is going to be good. And this is from Marching to Zion. It's all the homecoming gang. When they ring the bells of heaven.
6: I like it.

0: 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There's a whole lot of convention singing going on in this room.
1: Controlled chaos.
0: That's exactly right. That was when they ring the bells of heaven that all the homecoming friends.
2: My good news and encouragement for you today is this. They who truly come to God for mercy come as beggars, not as creditors. They come for more mercy, for sovereign grace, and not for anything that is due. One of my favorite theologians. That's from Jonathan Edwards.

0: What a message. Timely and timeless. Hole in the heart. That's the Gaither Vocal Band.
1: My all-time favorite Bill Gaither story happened on stage in some city somewhere. We were all on stage on the second round, and Charlotte Ritchie was singing Go Rest High on the Mountain. It was a beautiful, heartfelt, teary-eyed moment. Everyone on stage is in a puddle. Bill gets to crying, and he pulls his handkerchief out of his pocket. And he put his mic in the crook of his arm so that he could blow his nose. And he proceeded to blow his nose right into the microphone. It sounded like a train coming.
2: It was literally...
1: The cameraman picked that exact moment to get a close-up of me and Linda Randall, David Phelps, and Kevin. And we can't laugh because we're on camera and Bill will kill us if we laugh.
3: Surely not.
4: Sweet moment.
1: Now, Linda didn't even try to hide it. Her shoulders are shaking. She's nearly in the floor. David and I are frozen. Like, what are we going to do now? And you know how you do that thing where you talk through your teeth as you're smiling? And David goes, was that Bill? I said, uh-huh. And we just, we were in pain. We were trying so hard not to laugh. But
2: Charlotte said, I know your life. You know, this is horrible. This is horrible.
1: And if you'd like to revisit that moment, you can go on YouTube and see it. It's beautiful. Bill's first viral moment in many ways.
3: YouTube's about to crash, right?
2: That's right. Here's some good stuff from the Booth Brothers with a Gaither song inspired by Henry Slaughter.
4: Yeah.
2: Sang in the choir, played in the band.
0: Whatever instrument you bring, kazoo, accordion, or nose.
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1: And here's something to think about. Gloria Gaither once wrote, "Lovely, complicated wrappings sheathe the gift of one day more. Breathless, I untie the package. I've never lived this day before."
2: Oh, wow.
1: That woman.
3: Ooh. Yeah.
4: That's why they call it the present.
2: Yes.
1: Nice. Beautiful.
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1: Here's a promise you can hold on to. 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
0: God is looking at my heart. 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
2: Yeah, Woody. Mm-hmm.

0: Hey guys, this is Philip with the Collingsworth family. 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
2: You know, they say light travels faster than sound. 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
2: 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Pain is felt by others. Same things happen when you're stupid.

0: 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The Happy Goodmans, and I think I heard JD there on that one, from the Homecoming Texas Style project back in the 90s. 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
2: And it's intimidating.
0: It can be a dangerous thing. Yeah. So Gene McDonald is sitting next to Pat Barker, and then Bill's across the way, and anybody else want to claim to be one? You know,
3: I'm a recovering bassist.
4: And in the early morning hours, I can do.
0: Yeah. Now, he started as a bass singer in the Lefevre, but then transitioned to baritone when Rex came in and took the bass part. And we're talking about Jimmy Jones, your old buddy.
5: Jimmy Jones, he is a sweetheart. He was just a kind man, and I loved listening to him talk. He just had a sweet, I guess, a rhythm to his voice that I could listen to all day.
0: Yeah.
5: And
0: yeah,
5: he did this recitation on the Good News video. And it's Lord, It's Me Again. And it was just so sweet. And I can remember hearing him just, It's Me Again, Lord.
6: Oh, yeah. I guess it's only natural as the years pass away to think about our childhood and the things of yesterday. To think about our homestead, the place where we were born. It may have been a palace or just a humble little home. Our roof could be leaking or the floors rough and bare, but it didn't seem to matter as long as Mom and Dad were there. I'm sure you remember many things that make you glad, but I like to think about my boyhood with my dad. I remember how he'd wake me every morning before day, and sometimes I'd be so sleepy, I'd wish he'd go away. But he'd sit down by me, and he'd put his hand upon my head. And he'd say, you better get up, son. That team's got to be fed. And then as he was leaving, I'd always hear him say, put your hand upon us, Lord, and keep us through this day. And somehow those words would stir me, and sleep from me would fade. So I'd grab my ragged breeches and the shirt that my mom had made, and we'd head out toward the barn. I can almost see us now. And Pa would feed the horses while I'd milk the cow. And then when he was finished, he'd quietly slip away to a little spot down on the hillside, where he seemed to like to pray. And sometimes he'd sit down on a log, or maybe he'd lean against a tree. But usually, as I recall, he'd get down on one knee. And oh, how I still remember the tingle on my skin as Dad would always start his prayer with, Lord, it's me again. Many years have passed and gone since Pa went away. But you know, I still remember the things he used to do and say. But I'm sure that he's mighty happy in that new home that he's found, with all the angels singing and Ma close around. And someday I'm going to meet him in a place that's free from sin. And it's all because my daddy prayed, Lord, it's me again.
0: Great words written by Jimmy Jones.
5: I really did like listening to him talk.
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0: friends. Michael English there. And kicking it off, Jimmy Jones with a recitation that he wrote, a true story from his own life. And I had a chance years ago to talk to him about it with Eva May Lefevre.
1: I wrote it about 63, I think. I believe it was copyrighted in 1963. It was the first recitation that I wrote. It was about my dad and me as I was growing up. And we was a large family. I was one of 11 kids, you know, on a little farm out there. And it was very similar to my life with my dad. He and I were very close. We're very poor, but we're close. Even they put me on for an encore in a church in Cincinnati one time, but that second time around, it didn't go very well.
2: Yeah, I learned my lesson.
1: That was the only time I told the other, we don't encore recitations.
3: That's pretty good.
4: That's funny. It doesn't have the same effect.
2: Let me tell you what I think. You know, George Jones is very good at such as what we're fixing to hear. And there's another one or two that does it pretty good. But Jimmy Jones, to me, is the master of all this. Anytime a recitation is to be given, I think Jimmy Jones is number one.
0: And, of course, our own Gloria Gaither in the room. Have you ever attempted to encore a recitation?
5: She actually could, though, and get a standing ovation.
6: Yeah, sure. Four times.
5: Twice.
2: I'm not sure I'd try it.

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3: We still work. Yeah. Oh, yeah.

0: One of my earliest childhood memories is hearing that original song when it first came out. Yeah. Hey, what a blessing you are to us when you take time to write into the show. Here are a few recent letters.
1: 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Oh, we get letters. 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
2: 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After a wonderful career in education, I've now been called to the ministry. I was called many times, but I ignored God's voice. Now I have decided that his voice is too loud to ignore. Every time I have a doubt or start questioning my choice, the perfect selection of music comes on your program. It's just amazing. Everywhere I go, people ask me if I'm related to you, Bill. His last name is Gaither. I doubt we are closely related, but who knows? I just say, I'm not sure, but I can call them Uncle Bill and Aunt Gloria. Ha, ha, ha. Bless you, and thank you so much for your ministry.
3: Love it.
4: Wow, that's not now God Gaither.
5: Here's a good one. Jack in Everett, Washington writes, I am so fortunate to be driving to work as your program comes on the satellite, which is the only reason I still subscribe. I laugh, giggle, get blessed, shed tears, and am so thankful for all of you. But I just wanted to say what an impact the song Make the Morning Worth the Midnight is to me. A lot of it is because Bill is featured.
6: Well,
5: there's a lot of weight to that.
6: Well, there's a base that's kind of building out there.
5: Yeah, just,
3: yeah. And you can buy his new CD, bordering on hilarious.
5: But the lyrics: many has been the night I have been awake, asking the Lord to help me sleep, relax, or unwind. And many has been the night I have watched the morning come. Wow. I love the song. I turn up the volume and sing and cry along. I need the song more than you will ever know. Blessings to Bill and Gloria and the Homecoming group.
6: That's sweet.
7: The morning came so early that it even took the sun by surprise. I hadn't slept since midnight. The night was so dark, there were no stars to even pierce the blackness of the skies. I spent the time in misery. So, Lord, can you undo this broken, tangled mess I made? My foolish choices, too.

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So, Lord, I know you've been there. You know the pain I'm going through. So who am I to try to tell you what to do? Could you make the morning worth the midnight? I'm counting

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1: Greetings. 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Our Wednesday night is at 7. We're located at 400 Denham Street in Somerset, Kentucky, just off of Highway 27, light number 10, where the new Bojangles is located. We certainly hope you enjoy the message today in song and in word.

Several weeks ago, I'm going to say at least three weeks ago, I preached a message entitled, Hey, and you finish it for me. Hey, where are you going? And I've seen it on Facebook. I've seen it everywhere. And it kind of started a trend or a theme for several messages for the past couple of weeks. I came back and addressed the direction and talked about in Matthew chapter 7 and verse 13, straight is the gate, narrow is the way that leadeth, and we talked about it. And I want you to turn your Bibles this morning to the 35th chapter division of Isaiah's prophecy, the book of Isaiah, chapter number 35. And I want to begin the reading in verse number 1, and we're going to read all 10 verses of the 35th chapter division. Just so you will know that we're still traveling down the same road, the straight and narrow road. In Isaiah chapter 35, and let me set this for you, this prophecy is in line with what's called the thousand-year millennial reign of Christ, where you and I come back with the Lord and He rules and reigns on the earth for 1,000 years. And here is the prophetic passage of that. And there is a highway that's traveled by those that are going to and from in worshiping the Lord. I'm going to use a verse in this chapter, but I want to read the entire chapter. The wilderness and the solitary place shall be glad for them, and the desert shall rejoice and blossom as the rose. It shall blossom abundantly and rejoice even with joy and singing. The glory of Lebanon shall be given unto it, the excellency of Carmel and Sharon. They shall see the glory of the Lord and the excellency of our God. Strengthen ye the weak hands and confirm the feeble knees. Say to them that are of a fearful heart, be strong, fear not, behold, your God will come with vengeance, even God with a recompense. He will come and save you. Then the eyes of the blind shall be opened, and the ears of the deaf shall be unstopped. If you will notice the first few verses, he talks about the earth being blessed. In other words, the curse shall be lifted. And then he goes on from creation being blessed to humanity to be blessed. He's going to give strength to the weak and confirm the feeble knees. Say to them that are of a fearful heart, be strong, fear not. Behold, your God will come with vengeance, even God with a recompense. He will come and save you. Then the eyes of the blind shall be opened, and the ears of the deaf shall be unstopped. Then shall the lame man leap as a hart. Boy, I'm telling you, there's coming a day, praise God. Amen. This will come after the millennial reign, and right at the end of it, when you and I get to heaven and get to enjoy the new Jerusalem, the lame are going to be leaping, praise God. They're going to be jumping up and down like deer. That's what he said. Jumping up and down like a hart. We call that a white-tailed deer where I'm from. Amen. Now, here is verse 7, and the parched ground shall become a pool, and the thirsty land springs of water in the habitation of dragons, where each lay shall be grass with reeds and rushes. And my text verse this morning, and an highway shall be there, and a way. And it shall be called the way of holiness. The unclean shall not pass over it, but it shall be for those, the wayfaring men, though fools shall not err therein. No lion shall be there, nor any ravenous beast shall go up thereon.
it shall not be found there, but the redeemed shall walk there, and the ransom of the Lord shall return and come to Zion with songs and everlasting joy upon their heads. They shall obtain joy and gladness, and sorrow and sighing shall flee away. A very brief description of what's called the heavenly highway, or what we call the King's Highway. I want to say to you and I this morning that I'm glad one day I made my choice. I took Jesus Christ as Lord and Savior, went through the straight gate, and I'm walking the narrow way. Thank God the Bible says it's a highway and shall be there and a way. I don't know the path that you're trotting today, but I can tell you this, if you're saved by the marvelous grace of God, you're on the same road that I'm on. I'm glad one day God's hand lifted me up out of the miry clay of sin, took me off the broad road of destruction, and placed me on the King's Highway. I say the King's Highway. I know where I'm headed when I die, and I like walking this way, praise God. I want to preach this morning on the subject, the road we're on, the road that we're on. In our verse, in verse number 8, the Bible says, and a highway shall be there. And note this, and a way. Now I've got to thinking about that, and I know if I were to get on Highway 27 this morning and I were to travel north, I know where I'm going. I'm going to end up in Lexington. Amen. If I go south, Highway 27, I'm going to go to the big town of Burnside, Brunston, and I'm going to cross the big lake. Amen. I know where I know y'all laughing when I said the big town of Brunson. Amen. But hey, I do know when I get on that highway where I'm going. Why? Because it is going a specific way. Amen. Now let me remind you today that if you get on the highway of God's highway, I can tell you that it's leading us somewhere. And I know which way it's going. Hallelujah. It might have a few curves in it. It might have a few potholes along the way. But I'm glad to tell you, thank God, getting on the King's Highway will take you to the right place. You might hit a few rough spots in the road, but if you stay on the right road, you'll be okay at the end of this thing. Where we're headed, friend, the lame are going to leap, praise God. The crying are going to sing, praise God. The blind will be able to see. I want to tell you this morning, I'm headed to a land that's fairer than day, and by faith I can see it afar. I'm glad God put my feet on a straight and narrow path, the King's Highway. Hallelujah. I love this verse. The Bible says there shall be a highway there and a way. Now, before I get too caught up in this, I would like to read something to you. This is what I call a special way, not just a highway. Amen. If I had my way about it, and matter of fact, if I ever run for office, I'm going to run for the person who's in charge of the traffic lights on Highway 27. Somebody needs to take that person to school, and I hope you're not sitting here, and get you an education. I've never seen anything so complicated in my whole life. Never, I'm being honest with you. Been in New York, been all over the country, and I've never seen anything so complicated as Highway 27 between 3 o'clock and 6 o'clock in the evening. Everybody say amen. So when it comes up 20 years from now, I can't preach my way out of a wet paper bag, I'll run for office and we'll change the highway system. But until then, we got to live with it. Amen. Now listen to me. This road that I'm going to talk about is a special way. Preacher, why do you think it's special? Let me give you this very quickly. And it's found in Jeremiah. You don't have to turn. I want you to stay where you're at. In Jeremiah 6 and verse 16, thus saith the Lord, stand ye in the ways, and see and ask for the old paths. Where is the good way? And walk therein, and you shall find rest for your souls.
But they said, we will not walk therein. Do you know there is an old path? There's an old highway. It's a special way, and I'll tell you why it's special. They've been a lot of people walk this highway. Amen. I said, they've been a lot of people who walked this way, and at the end of their life, their soul had rest. Oh, I want to tell you, it's not always easy for the child of God, but I'm glad we are on a special way. I'm glad we're headed someplace, and we don't have to take a back seat to anybody. Hallelujah, we're on the King's highway, and we're going someplace, and there have been a lot of people have already walked this path in front of us. I like the old time way, praise God. I tell you why I like the new way. It leads to the right place. Amen. I don't want to be critical, but I want to tell y'all something. There's a new way out there. There's a new way out there. But I don't know who's walked it. And I really don't know where it's going to end up at the end. But I can tell you this old path right here, it's kind of like an old cattle path. No, I'm not a cattle farmer, but I do know this. You don't have to look very hard to find the old paths where the cows walk. You know what they do? They're creatures of habit. And they walk the same path day in and day out. You want to know why? Because after you've walked that path a little while, you've kicked out every little rock, every little stick, every little obstruction. You've knocked it out. And I want to tell you something. You're not the only Christian walking the King's highway. There've been a whole bunch of folks down through the years that got on this path through that straight and narrow gate, through that straight gate, and chose the narrow way instead of the broad road. And I have to tell you this morning, it took them to the right place. At the end of their life's journey, they had rest for their souls. I say to you and I this morning, this road we're on is a special way. How do you mean, preacher? John chapter 14, and verse number 6, Jesus said to Thomas, I am the way, the truth, and the life. Now listen to what Thomas says back to him. Don't miss this. You got to get it. Don't turn. I want you to stay in Isaiah. Listen. If you'd known me, you should have known my Father also, and from henceforth you know him. Philip saith unto him, Lord, show us the Father, and it sufficeth us. Philip is having a problem in verse 7. Thomas had the problem in verse 4. And when Jesus said, and whither I go you know, and the way you know, Thomas saith unto him, Lord, we know not whither thou goest, and how can we know the way? Jesus said, Thomas, no way about it. I am the way. I am the truth. I am the life. And I have to tell you this morning, you're either traveling the right way or you're going the wrong way. Woo! I'm headed somewhere, friend. I said, I'm headed somewhere. I put my faith in Jesus Christ. I stood at two gates. Amen. I chose the gate that was the straight gate. I took the narrow path instead of the broad path. This is a special way. Oh, thank God. Been a lot of folks travel this way. You can tell it's worn out. It's a path. It's a very special way. Thomas and Philip didn't understand it, Brother Bruce. They said, how do we know the way? He said, friend, I am the way. And I want to tell y'all this morning, if Jesus isn't special, nobody's special. Amen? It's about him. It ain't about your church affiliation. It's about, do you know him? Because he's the way. Not me, not the church. Jesus is the way. What road are you on? It's a special way. I got to hurry. I remember several years ago, Jared was, I don't know, he was probably 10, and I know you animal rights lovers are not going to like this, but the older I got, the worse I got with directions, and I couldn't navigate the woods very well.
I don't know if my memory was having problems, but so when I realized it, I started going by Walmart and buying these little items called bright eyes. You hunters, how many hunters know what a bright eye is? It's a thumbtack that has an illuminated piece of tape on it. And I would put them in my pocket when I would go to a certain hunting spot. And Brother Bruce, on the way in daylight, because I knew darkness, I would not be able to find my way. So I would take those lights and I would walk 50 yards and I'd push one in a tree. And I'd walk and I'd push one in a tree. And I'd walk and I'd push one in the tree. And I'd do that all the way to where I was going to climb up in my tree at. And it was great for going in the next morning. But it didn't do me no good on the way out that night, because all the dots was on the other side of the tree. Now, you got to be real smart to be a hunter in South Carolina. And I'll never forget the first time that happened to me. I went in. Boy, I was brave, and I had it going on. I mean, I was going 3 miles in there. And I hunted till dark. And I got down, and I pulled my light out, and I went. And don't ever do that in the woods at night. Don't ever turn around like this and go all the way around. Because then you're really lost. Right? So I looked, and I started turning around. Then you do this. And every step you take, son, you're getting more lost or disoriented and misdirected. You know how long it took me to get out of that place? Hours. Until I finally stumbled accidentally to the side of one of them trees and caught a glimpse. Woo! I caught a glimpse. Now, you can't do it like this. So what I did, Brother David, every time I found a light with my little light, I'd stand there and I'd look and I'd say, it's got to be right there. And I'd take 30 or 40 steps. Then I'd turn around, and if I didn't find it, I'd take another 10 steps. If I didn't find it, I'd go back to the last spot, and I'd go in another direction. That's why it took me so long to get out of there. You say it don't work. It does work. Brother David, I shot a deer one night, and it run off, and I had Jared with me. Now, Jared is a little fella, and I don't know why, but I had this dumb brain accident that I thought it was funny to scare my kids when they were little, especially the boys. I'd scare the devil out of them. Didn't work. They all still got the devil in them. But I'd do my best to scare them. I'd do it at night, or, you know, just do little things to scare them. Well, I'd shot a deer and it run off, Brother Conley. It run off down in the woods and was leaving a little blood trail. And I was following that blood trail. And I told my son, Jared, I said, Jared, you stay up here with the four-wheeler. I said, because the last thing we need to do is get down in here lost, me with a 10-year-old boy and a dead deer. He said, all right, Daddy, how long are you going to be gone? I said, not long, I hope. I mean, I could tell right then he was terrified. I said, you got a flashlight? He said, yep. I said, all right. I said, you stay right here. And I said, just turn your light off. He said, turn my light off. I said, just turn your light off. I said, son, I can't navigate this with lights everywhere. I got to find with my light. Here's what I did. I took them night lights, and every place I found blood, I put a night light. And I'd find blood, and I'd put a light. Now, remember, I'm getting farther and farther away from Jared. 10 years old, in the woods, dark. You can't see your hand in front of your face. He's scared to death. My fault, I made the booger man. I mean, I scared him at night, and so, but he's hollering, Daddy. And I'd say, I'm right here. At about 5 minutes, Daddy, I'd say, I'm right here. And I'd have to scream louder to make him think I was still close. And I got so far out, Jared said, Daddy. And I said, yeah. Boy, I could tell. He said, hey, where you at?
I said, I'm over here. I found it. I found the deer. He said, where at? I said, come to me. He said, how? I said, follow those bright lights. 10 years old. Now listen, you got to have a 10-year-old to help you drag this thing. You can't do it yourself. So I'm standing there waiting, and I can see his flashlight way up yonder. And he'll holler, Daddy, I said, you're going right? Follow those lights. Follow those lights. I see his light coming. He'd follow a bright light. He'd go to the next one. You know what? Jared got all the way to me. He said, man, Daddy, that's a long way. I said, yes, sir. Aren't you glad I had them bright lights to put in the tree? He said, you better believe it. But guess what we figured out? Jared, which way did you come in here? We had to do the same thing. Get out. So what I learned is put them on both sides of the tree, dummy. Folks, the way we're traveling, it's a special way because it's been marked. This path that we're leading, Jeremiah said it's called an old path. He said, ask for them old paths. You want to know why? Because they're easy to follow. I don't know about this newfangled religion that's being passed out there. I'd rather stay in the old, dusty, old path of old-time religion and know where I'm headed. Amen. I'll take the dark spots, the rough spots, but I know at the end of this path, at the end of this highway, there's a light, praise God, and it's brighter than any bright eye that you could ever put up. This is a special way. Boy, I just want to preach on this special way, but I need to move because I've got six of these. Quickly, it's a saintly way. Go back to Isaiah, or you should still be there. It's a saintly way. Listen to this, and I'll hit these quickly. It's a special way. The Bible said, and a highway shall be there, a way, and it shall be called the way of holiness. This here is a saintly way. Now listen very closely to me. I'm not one of those people that think we're better than anybody, but I can tell you the kind of people that walk this highway. They saintly people. They good, godly people. The Bible calls it the way of holiness. Now you might as well look up here and listen. We believe in biblical holiness. Not holier than thou art, but we believe in living right. I tell you the kind of people that walk this highway. Saintly people. People who want to do right. People who want to act right. People that want to do their best for the King of Kings. This is the highway of holiness. Shame on those rock and roll singers, Kiss, who sung that song, I'm on a highway to hell. Yes, they are. I tell you where my highway's leading. It's not leading me to hell. It's a holiness highway. It's a special way. It's a saintly way. And it's taken me to God. A preacher friend of mine, Dr. Ed Maccabee, was summoned to the hospital. An old saintly lady was dying. Old lady, and she was, I don't know, close in her 85, 90. I guess that's old. In Kentucky, that's old. And the family was gathered around the bedside, and the pastor, Dr. Maccabee, came into the room, and she was just moments before crossing from one side to the other. And all of her family, children, were standing around the bedside, and Dr. Maccabee was there as their pastor. And right out of nowhere, this saintly dear lady who attended church, you know, she was a good saintly woman. She walked the holiness highway all of her life. She got ready to die. Brother Maccabee told us, she raised up out of that bed. Raised up out of bed. She said, they're here. They're here. Do you see them? And her children were going, it's okay, Mama. Mama, Mama, it's okay. They thought, you know, morphine, drugs, whatever. She laid back down in the bed. Went out to meet Jesus. Just like that.
Well, you know how that is, the trauma and the emotion, and people were... When the family began to disperse, Dr. McAbee was standing over in the corner. One of this lady's daughters walked up to the preacher and said, Preacher, did you hear what Mama said? He said, yeah, I heard her. She said, Preacher, I didn't see anybody. Did you see anybody? She said, Preacher, do you believe what she said? Do you believe she really saw somebody? Here's what he told her. He said, I don't know. I wasn't walking where she was walking. Wow! That may not do nothing for you. Your giddy-up's broke, friend. That went right over your head. He said, I don't know. I'm not walking where she was walking. You ever heard of dying grace? You ever heard of my grace being sufficient? You ever heard of the valley of the shadow of death? I will fear no evil, for thou art with me. Hallelujah. I believe with all of my heart, mind, soul, and body, at the moment that dear saint of God got ready to check out, Jesus dispatched some angel. Said, go get my youngin. She's been walking this highway a long time. It's time to bring her on home. Woo! That's a Baptist-costal fit, like it or lump it. Praise God, the highway that I'm talking about is a special way, and it is a saintly way. It's for those who want to walk with God. Whew, man, that thrills my heart. I got to move on. You know, the Bible said in Matthew 7, it's a narrow way that leads to life everlasting. It's a broad road that leads to destruction. It's a saintly way. Let me give you this quickly in Isaiah 35. The Bible says the highway shall be there and a way, and it shall be called the way of holiness. The unclean shall not pass over it, but it shall be for those wayfaring men. I say it's a saintly way. It's a special way, but it's a simple way. Simple way, wayfaring men. You know what that is? That's travelers. Hebrews says, we're just strangers and pilgrims passing through. The Bible says we're looking for a city whose builder and maker is God. It's a simple way. That word wayfaring means don't put your roots down too deep. Can I say something to you? Colossians said it like this. Set your affections on things above and not on things of the earth. Matthew said, lay not up for yourselves treasures in this earth where moth and rust doth corrupt, but lay up for yourselves treasures in heaven where neither moth nor rust can corrupt. You know what, Brother Lowell? This place is not our home. We're just passing through. I sat with your half-brother yesterday, and I'm telling you, we had a time. We had ourselves. Brother Mo, did we have a time? Somehow or another, me and Mo got mixed in with the Spitting Whittle Club. Y'all know what the Spitting Whittle Club is? It's where the old men gather and just talk for hours and hours and hours. We went in for a brief cup of coffee and stayed an hour and a half. And them fellas, Brother Lowell, them fellas knew God. We had a good a time with them. All of them were members singing in church, and you know what? I got no complaints about the Christian life. It's been good to me. It's not for everybody. But I can tell you this, it's a special way. It's a saintly way. It's a simple way. They're just country boys, Brother Mo. One of them sat over there sleeping the whole time we were talking. He'd nod off. And all the other guys go, look at him. And they're making fun of one another, just drinking coffee and talking about the Lord and talking about the simple. You know, life can be simple. I'm glad it's a simple way. I'm not going to put my roots down too deep here, because you know what? In the moment, in the twinkling of an eye, this wayfaring man is going to check out here. I may live in a Super 8 type living now, but I'm headed to a land, thank God, that's fairer than day, and by faith I can see it afar. I've got a mansion on the other side waiting on me. Don't you threaten me with heaven. I don't mind walking this path.
It's got its share of heartaches and disappointments and rough spots, but

God, there's coming a day. We will not have to contend with 1 Peter chapter 5 and verse 8. Be sober, be vigilant, because your adversary, the devil, as a roaring lion, walketh about seeking whom he may devour. I have read the book of Revelation chapter 20, where the Bible says, and the devil and his angels were cast into the bottomless pit. His days are numbered. He's going to get off this road. He's going to leave us alone one of these days. I'd rather walk this path and travel this highway than any highway that I know. In closing this morning, it's a safe way. No more devil. No more aggravation. And then I want you to notice verse 9. The Bible says, no lion shall be there, nor any ravenous beast shall go up thereon. It shall be found there, but the redeemed shall walk therein. It's a salvation way. Did you know the only way to get on this highway? Do you know the only way you can walk this road with us is to be redeemed? Now, the word redeemed means to be purchased or paid for. The only people on this highway, that narrow path, are the redeemed. 1 Peter chapter 1, verse 18, for as much as you know that you're not redeemed with corruptible things as silver and gold received from the tradition of your fathers, but with the precious blood of the Lamb. I'm glad I've been paid for. My salvation has been paid in full. And you can get on this highway today. Right now, you can join us on the King's Highway. If you'll take Jesus Christ as your Lord and Savior, repent of your sins and confess Him before men, He will purchase you from the slave block of sin. You can get your name written in the Lamb's Book of Life. But only the redeemed are walking this road. Now you read it. It says the redeemed shall walk therein. There's one other thing about this highway. I don't want you to miss it because we're all going to participate in it. We're all going to participate in the last one. Look at verse 10. And the ransomed of the Lord shall return and come to Zion with what? Songs and everlasting joy upon their heads. They shall obtain joy and gladness, and sorrow and sighing shall flee away. It's a special way. It's a safe way. It's a salvation way. But it's a singing way. Psalm 137 verse 4 says, how shall we sing the Lord's song in a strange land? Guess what? I'm headed somewhere. I got on the highway. It's a straight and narrow path. It's simple. Hey, it's salvation. You're not on. You may have received a counterfeit. You better make sure you've been bought and paid for. There's a broad road out there that leads to destruction. But this highway we're traveling, it's a narrow path. How many of you are walking this highway? Raise your hand. If you're here this morning and you've never been saved, you've never asked Christ into your heart, and you'd like to get on this highway, I'm going to meet you right here. I'm going to meet you right here while we sing this song. You step out of your seat and meet me here, and I will take this Bible, and I will take you by the hand, and I'll meet you at the gate. And you'll get to make a choice to get on the narrow path or stay on the broad road of destruction. Come on, if you'll come out, we'll show you how to be saved this morning, right now. Come on.

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2: Fox News, I'm Angelo Bavaro. President Trump says a peace deal with Iran could be signed as soon as today.
3: The latest from the Iranians, however, is that it will not be signed this weekend. The spokesperson for the Iranian foreign minister told state media it could, though, happen in the coming days. According to a White House official, the terms include all of Iran's nuclear material is going to be destroyed and removed. The nuclear program is going to be dismantled. The Strait of Hormuz will be reopened again.
2: Fox's Aisha Hosni. The New York Knicks capturing their first NBA championship since 1973, beating the Spurs in game 5, 94-90. Jalen Brunson was named MVP.
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7: Here's your WTLO forecast. I'm staff meteorologist Megan Mulford. Chance of thunderstorms today. Otherwise, mainly cloudy skies expected. Highs level off around 82. Southwesterly winds 8 to 15 miles an hour. Thunderstorms likely. Tonight, lows dip down to about 57, partly cloudy with fog and spots. With your WTLO forecast, I'm staff meteorologist Megan Mulford. Right now, 81.
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1: Here's your WTLO forecast. I'm staff meteorologist Megan Mulford. Chance of thunderstorms today. Otherwise, mainly cloudy skies expected. Highs level off around 82. Southwesterly winds 8 to 15 miles an hour. Thunderstorms likely. Tonight, lows dip down to about 57. Partly cloudy with fog and spots. With your WTLO forecast, I'm staff meteorologist Megan Mulford. Right now, 81.
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1: WTLO forecast. I'm staff meteorologist Megan Mulford. Chance of thunderstorms today. Otherwise, mainly cloudy skies expected. Highs level off around 82. Southwesterly winds 8 to 15 miles an hour. Thunderstorms likely. Tonight, lows dip down to about 57. Partly cloudy with fog and spots. With your WTLO forecast, I'm staff meteorologist Megan Mulford. Right now, it's 82 degrees.
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3: Here's your WTLO forecast. I'm staff meteorologist Megan Mulford. Chance of thunderstorms today. Otherwise, mainly cloudy skies expected. Highs level off around 82. Southwesterly winds 8 to 15 miles an hour. Thunderstorms likely. Tonight, lows dip down to about 57. Partly cloudy with fog and spots. With your WTLO forecast, I'm staff meteorologist Megan Mulford. Right now, it's 82 degrees.
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1: Here's your WTLO forecast. I'm staff meteorologist Megan Mulford. Chance of thunderstorms today. Otherwise, mainly cloudy skies expected. Highs level off around 82. Southwesterly winds 8 to 15 miles an hour. Thunderstorms likely. Tonight, lows dip down to about 57. Partly cloudy with fog and spots. With your WTLO forecast, I'm staff meteorologist Megan Mulford. Right now, it's 82 degrees.
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1: Fox News, I'm Paul Stevens. President Trump says a deal with Iran set to be signed maybe today. Iran's foreign minister is saying, though, the likelihood of finalizing a plan is also high.
2: Iranian state media released their own details, emphasizing U.S. commitments to lift sanctions, withdraw its forces, and release frozen Iranian funds.
1: And that's Fox's Max Gordon in Dubai. Congress has still not renewed an intelligence law allowing the feds to conduct warrantless wiretaps on some foreign nationals.
3: Legal authority for the government's foremost intelligence gathering weapon to foil terrorism, FISA Section 702, expires. There's worry about unprecedented vulnerabilities this summer.
1: And that's Fox's Chad Pergram. For the first time in over 50 years, the New York Knicks are NBA champions, defeating the San Antonio Spurs last night. Big parade coming up. 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
6: Here's your WTLO forecast. I'm staff meteorologist Megan Mulford. Chance of thunderstorms today. Otherwise, mainly cloudy skies expected. Highs level off around 82. Southwesterly winds 8 to 15 miles an hour. Thunderstorms likely. Tonight, lows dip down to about 57. Partly cloudy with fog and spots. With your WTLO forecast, I'm staff meteorologist Megan Mulford. Right now, it's 82 degrees.
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1: Here's your WTLO forecast. I'm staff meteorologist Megan Mulford. Cloudy skies with a few peaks of sun this afternoon with a chance of thunderstorms. Daytime highs approaching 82. Winds out of the west 10 to 15 miles an hour. Partly cloudy skies with fog in spots. Tonight, thunderstorms likely. Lows dip down to about 57. With your WTLO forecast, I'm staff meteorologist Megan Mulford. Currently 82.
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1: Fox News, I'm Angelo Bavaro. Iranian officials are downplaying President Trump's claim that a peace deal will be signed today.
2: Iran, however, has not yet confirmed. This is both Tehran and Washington have been playing up their ends of a potential memorandum of understanding that would both end the war and it would start more talks, more negotiations.
1: That is Fox's Max Gordon. President Trump is set to arrive in Geneva tomorrow for the annual G7 summit.
3: He's planning to meet one-on-one with the leaders of Egypt, Qatar, and the UAE on the sidelines of the summit. We're told that Israeli Prime Minister Benjamin Netanyahu will not be attending those meetings. President Zelensky is also attending the G7. No plans to meet with Trump directly.
1: That is Fox's Aisha Hosni reporting. 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
8: Here's your WTLO forecast. I'm staff meteorologist Megan Mulford. Cloudy skies with a few peaks of sun this afternoon, with thunderstorms likely. Daytime highs approaching 82. Westerly winds 10 to 15 miles an hour. Thunderstorms likely. Tonight, lows dip down to about 57, partly cloudy with fog and spots. With your WTLO forecast, I'm staff meteorologist Megan Mulford. Currently, it's 82 degrees.
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3: Hey, very delightful. Good afternoon to you, and welcome once again out to Great American Ballpark in downtown Cincinnati. Today, it's the wrap-up of this three-game series between the Reds and the Diamondbacks, and the Reds are going for a series win. To do it, they turn to left-hander Andrew Abbott, who's been really good lately for the Reds. He's looking for his fifth win of the year. Meanwhile, the Diamondbacks will go with right-hander Zach Gallen. He's been struggling a little bit this season. 3-5 and an ERA up near 5.5. The Reds trying to make it back-to-back wins and a series victory against Arizona. First pitch comes your way shortly, but right now here's Yid with today's pregame show. Yid.
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4: Reds and Diamondbacks played the rubber match of their three-game series this afternoon here at Great American Ballpark. And thanks for joining us on the Cincinnati Reds pregame show. I'm Dave Armbruster. It's Sunday, and that means it's time for Jim Day's weekly conversation with Reds President of Baseball Operations, Nick Kroll.
10: All right, Nick, let's get some updates on the injury front. Unfortunately, it's been frontline guys for you, and it's certainly affected the team. Let's start at the top. Ellie De La Cruz, I know it's been tough to hold him back. He wants to play right now, but what do you see as the timeline as we record this?
11: Yeah, obviously tremendous competitor. He wants to go out there and play. He wants to help this team, and we just need him to hit some benchmarks, and hopefully he's a little over a week away, and we'll get him back sooner rather than later.
10: Your bullpen has obviously been devastated by injuries. I know one guy is closer, though. Pierce Johnson, what can you update about his situation?
11: Yeah, similar to Ellie. Hopefully we're going to have him in about a week or so. He needs to continue to progress, but he's doing that. He's thrown aside. So hopefully that's sooner rather than later.
10: Emilio Pagan, I know he's passed a lot of the physical tests. When can you see him back on the mound in a rehab start? Rehab outing, excuse me.
11: He got scanned the other day again. He is he's progressing. He's healing, which is great. He started throwing off the mound. So he's going to have a couple sides, and then hopefully he'll get out in a rehab assignment. He's probably about 3 weeks or so away from being in the big leagues.
10: Hunter Green, he is, by his own admission, said he is ahead of schedule. He is close to facing hitters and starting a rehab at the rookie complex?
11: Yeah, he threw the other day. He's going to have a rehab in the next week. And once he goes, he'll go from there and build up. And, you know, hopefully we're going to have him for a couple starts before the All-Star break. And he's going to be able to help us a lot.
10: Again, we're talking about frontline guys here. I know it'd probably be good to see this team whole. Do you feel like if the team can just hang around until you get those guys, maybe there's a run in this team?
11: Yeah, I know we've had injuries, and a lot of teams have had injuries, and we have to go out and play. We've got to play better than we have been. We've lost games every imaginable way, whether it's defense or pitching or offense, and you know we've made some mistakes, and you know just we've got to do a better job, clean up our mistakes, and you know we have a team that has a chance to make a run. We just got to hang around and keep grinding to get to that point.
10: Nick, thank you.
11: Thanks, Jim.
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4: It's baseball along the banks of the Ohio River on this Sunday afternoon as the Reds once again take on the Arizona Diamondbacks. And thanks for joining us on the Cincinnati Reds pregame show. I'm Dave Armbruster. Time for Fox 19 Now's Red Hot Take. Here's Joe Daneman.
18: I think too many times in sports, we use so much energy talking about the problem and not enough talking about the solution. I understand the expectation of this Red season, and it's not a waste of energy to complain about what's wrong. That's part of following any favorite team. But let's not do that here. Let's talk solutions. The Reds need their good players. Ellie De La Cruz, Hunter Green, that would help. The Reds might need to make a trade. Okay, but show me the team who wants to trade a good bullpen arm. The solution is this. There should be best players need to play their best. If you could use a magic wand on one player and abracadabra, that player plays at top form, who would it be? Mine would be Eugenio Suarez. Look, this team needs juice. Home runs are like dunks. They don't just change the scoreboard. They change moods. They change the mojo. Feels like Eugenio is starting to wake up. The Reds need him to before the season starts to drift. I'm Joe Daneman, and you can watch Cincinnati Sports Show Sundays at 11:30 on Fox 19 Now.
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20: 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I'm the first major leaguer to ever strike out in two immaculate innings in the same game. And I won a gold glove, silver slugger, and a ring while with the Texas Rangers. Who am I? I'll tell you after this on the Reds Radio Network.
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19: Now, the answer to Who Am I?
20: I was a teammate of my brother on two different college teams and a minor league team. I'm the first major leaguer to ever strike out in two immaculate innings in the same game. And I won a gold glove, silver slugger award, and a ring with the Texas Rangers. Who am I? Reds first baseman Nathaniel Lowe. And I'm Lance McAllister.
27: And this is the Cincinnati Reds pregame show. I'm Dave Armbruster. Nathaniel Lowe has had a pretty good first year in a Reds uniform. He's batting .247 with a .335 on-base percentage, 9 home runs and 25 RBIs. He has hit a bit of a snag, however, here in the month of June. He only has 3 hits in 30 plate appearances. This afternoon, the Reds and Arizona Diamondbacks close out their 3-game series. Tomorrow, the New York Mets will be in town for 3 games. Plenty of seats remain for all 3 of those contests, so make sure to join us here at Great American Ballpark. The Reds welcome Andrew Abbott back to the mound today. Abbott is 4-4 with a 4.10 ERA in 14 starts. Last time out, he took the loss after giving up 3 runs on 4 hits over 6 innings against the San Diego Padres. The left-hander is 0-1 with a 5.73 ERA in 2 career starts against Arizona. And this welcome back report is brought to you by Elk and Elk, serious lawyers for serious injuries, and an official sponsor of the Cincinnati Reds. Call 1-800-ELK-OHIO. Don't go away. Tommy sits down with Reds manager Terry Francona next. 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Shopping.

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1: Welcome back to the Reds pregame show. Time for our daily chat with Reds manager Terry Francona. Tito, obviously good to get a win, and it kind of started with Rhett Lauder. He gives up the home run in the first inning, and boy, he really settled down. Did you feel like that was maybe the best he's looked, definitely since he's returned, but maybe even on the year?
2: Yeah, I thought it was more like Lauder, which is good. You know, he gave up the first inning home run, boy, and that kid doesn't look real big, but boy, he got some sock in his bat. And then he settled down and he gave us a chance to win. And maybe even just as important is he got out to about 100 pitches, because we got to try to get deeper into games. The bullpen goes hand in hand. You know, when you're asking too much of your bullpen, there's going to be some hiccup. If one guy has a hiccup, there goes the whole game.
1: When you talk about getting out to 100 pitches, you and I were talking about 100 pitches is not always created equal. There are some guys that can throw 100 pitches over seven innings, and that's probably a lot less taxing than 100 pitches over five. Would you like to see maybe some starters get a little bit more pitch efficient? And how do you go about that as a starter?
2: Well, and I think it's different for everybody. I agree with your point. Like, I think when a guy goes out and throws eight innings and he's sitting at like 102, and sometimes you look at him and he's barely sweating. But if you're at 100 after five, there's been some longer innings and there's pretty good chance you're grinding. I think that wears down pitchers way more than the other way. You know, I think you were asking about guys, getting early contact off the barrel is huge. Now, a guy like Chase Burns, that's probably not who he is. You know, and I get that. There's a lot of strikeouts, and that's okay. But a guy like Lauder, the more quick outs he gets, Abbott, the more quick outs they get, it just leaves more in the tank for later.
1: Is there a trick? I mean, you were a hitter. Is there a trick to getting that early contact that's weak, like early off the barrel, as you say?
2: I personally, and this may go against the grain as the game is evolving, but if you can command your fastball, especially early in the game, and you don't have to show hitters everything you have, you know, you command your fastball, whether it's down and away or up and in, and get a quick out, and you haven't shown him your breaking ball or your changeup, you got something for him coming around the next time.
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1: Welcome back to our pregame chat with Reds manager Terry Francona. Tito, I'm not going to sit here and act like Chase Petty was perfect yesterday, but he faced adversity and didn't panic in a situation that's a little foreign to him. Does that show you a little something from a reliever?
2: I completely agree with what you said. Like, he had an 0-2, he hit a batter with a breaking ball that spun out of his hand, and he didn't melt down. Came right back and went right after the next hitter. There were so many good things to see. You're right, it wasn't perfect, and it rarely is it going to be. But he's been put in some pretty tough situations, and he did okay. And I think it's a growth moment for him, and hopefully that translates into him being more consistent.
1: Do you see him staying in the bullpen for a while? You've got a couple of guys that are getting close to coming back. Or do you think the value there is still as a starter long term?
2: I do know you always want to give a young pitcher every chance to be a starter, and I totally understand that. Right now, we're so depleted in our bullpen. He's getting a shot there. The other thing to remember is if you don't have pitching in AAA, starting pitching, and something happens, you're really in trouble. So you got to be a little careful there also.
1: Tony Santillan has definitely gone through some struggles. The velocity looked up for him. Is that the most important thing, or did you see the breaking ball maybe a little better with him too?
2: I just thought even his confidence. Like, I think sometimes when you look at finish on pitches, a lot of it has to do with confidence. Abbott's the same way. May not register on the gun, but when they feel okay about themselves, the ball seems to have good finish. Tony's ball had finish yesterday. That was good to see.
1: That's Reds manager Terry Francona. It's the wrap-up of a three-game series with the Diamondbacks coming up shortly. It has more of the pregame show next on the Reds Radio Network.
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14: Here's today's pitching matchup for Cincinnati. It's left-hander Andrew Ebbitt. He is 4-4 with a 4.10 ERA. Right-hander Zach Gallen goes to the mound for Arizona. He's 3-5. His ERA, 5.43. The Reds and D-backs are up next on the Reds Radio Network.
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21: All right, thanks a lot, Yid. 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A few clouds overhead, but I tell you what, it's really pretty comfortable out. The clouds and the rain overnight kind of keeping the temperature down. Very comfortable today. 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And we begin with Torrey Lovello's visiting Diamondbacks. The Diamondbacks, 35-35 on the year. Leading things off, the designated hitter, Ketel Marte. Corbin Carroll plays right field and hits second. Batting third, the catcher, Gabriel Moreno. Nolan Arenado's at third base, inning fourth. Batting fifth, the second baseman, Ildemaro Vargas. Geraldo Perdomo will play shortstop and hit sixth. Batting seventh, the center fielder Jordan Lawler. James Groover's at first base hitting eighth. And batting ninth, the left fielder Tommy Troy. Zach Gallen will start on the mound for the Diamondbacks. Again, Marte, Carroll, Moreno, Arenado, Vargas, Perdomo, Lawler, Groover, and Troy with Gallen pitching. Now for Terry Francona's Reds. Three games under 500, trying to win a series the first time in their last five. Leading things off, the center fielder Blake Dunn hitting second. The left fielder J.J. Blade. Sal Stewart's at third base, hitting third. Batting fourth, the first baseman Nathaniel Lowe. Eugenio Suarez will DH and bat fifth. Hitting sixth, the right fielder Noelvi Marte. Matt McClain's at shortstop, he hits seventh. Batting eighth, the catcher Jose Trevino and Edwin Arroyo will play second base and bat ninth. Andrew Abbott starting on the mound for the Red Legs on this day. Again, Dunn, Blade, Stewart, Lowe, Suarez, Marte, McClain, Trevino, and Arroyo. Abbott pitching. The umpires today at home plate, Dexter Kelly. Ryan Addison's at first base. Alex McKay's at second. The crew chief, Lance Barksdale, around at third. Pleased, as always, to be joined by the Cowboy, Jeff Brantley. I'm Tommy Thrall. Great to be with you here at Great American Ballpark today. And, Cowboy, when you look at what Andrew Abbott has been able to do, he has thrown the ball quite well now over a pretty large swath of games. And the Reds need him to continue that today.
22: Yeah, I think you look at the last eight starts for Abbott, it's been an immediate turnaround. Once he made the adjustment in his mechanical approach to home plate and closed off a little bit, he's got a 2.5 plus ERA since that time, and that's more the all-star that we saw last year. But I'll say this, Tommy, Watching the players run onto the field with all of the kids that are out there waiting with their ball and their pen, and each player going to that child, giving them a high five. Buddy, that's pretty cool.
4: Yeah, it is.
22: That's pretty cool. I mean, we get to see it a lot, but it just, that's pretty neat.
4: It is a fun way to get a Sunday afternoon started here at Great American Ballpark. It's the Reds and Diamondbacks. Hope you enjoy. Let's play. First pitch presented by Cincinnati Children's, changing the outcome together. Andrew Abbott ready to go to work against Ketel Marte. And as you pointed out in the game yesterday, these top two hitters in this Diamondbacks lineup like to ambush a pitch early if they get one. Marte and Carroll. Abbott's ready to go. The left-hander into his windup. First pitch on the way. And it is a strike called on the outer half at the knees. The count is nothing and one on Ketel Marte. Marte, 2-for-4 of the walk yesterday, sitting 251 of the year. Abbott brings it home. The pitch is in the dirt. Bounced one out in front of home plate. A fastball evens the count at 1-1. Abbott on the year, 4-4 with a 4.10 ERA. Makes his 15th start of the year. He's home with a 1-1 pitch. Good changeup there, and he had Ketel Marte way out in front. And it's a ball and two strikes.
22: Well, the Reds threw Marte a bunch of changeups in yesterday's ball game with Rhett Lauder on the mound. And I imagine with Andrew Abbott, that might be the game plan today.
4: Here he comes with the 1-2 pitch. And a swing and a ground ball foul first base side. He was late on that fastball. And just a protection swing there, an emergency swing, and he fights it off. 1-2 on Ketel Marte. Abbott's pitching against the Diamondbacks for just the third time. There's 1-2, and he buried that out in front of home plate. I don't even know if that made it to the dirt. Looked like it bounced in the grass. 2-2 on Ketel Marte.
22: Well, I think if you're a starter for the Reds, these first two guys, and you can't make a mistake there. It could cost you a run immediately.
4: Abbott back home now, the 2-2. And he tried the outside corner, but just missed a little bit off the edge. And the count runs full at 3-2 on Ketel Marte. Abbott back into his windup. Here comes the left-hander's payoff pitch. Marte swings and fouls it away off to the right side.
22: The entire time, Abbott has stayed down, and he stayed right on the outside corner or off of it so far here to Ketel Marte.
4: Abbott's back home with the payoff pitch, and he misses up and away. So he left it high and wide down to first base. Ketel Marte, he works a leadoff walk. That'll bring up Corbin Carroll. Carroll took the first pitch he saw of the game yesterday and deposited that into the seats and right.
22: You know, Carroll hits different against left-handers. He's pull-heavy against right-handers. Against lefties, he shoots them to the left center field gap.
4: First pitch to Carroll is a fastball in on his hands, and he takes 1-1. 1-0, the count on Corbin Carroll.
22: And I guess part of that is trying to stay on that left-handed breaking ball, but he's different depending on which side you throw from on the mound.
4: Abbott's pitch, and Carroll swings and fouls it back. 1-1. Diamondbacks have been running a lot, not Ketel Marte, though. They have 7 stolen bases in this series, and Ketel Marte does not have one of them. He has been staying pretty close to the bag. Again, a very modest lead over at first base with Nathaniel Lowe holding him on. Abbott readies at the belt, brings it home, and the pitch is off the inside corner to Corbin Carroll. 2-1. Carroll hitting 282.
22: He hits 415 against left-handed pitching. I mean, that's crazy.
4: He is a left-handed batter. This is not a right-handed hitter hitting that. A little bit too high on the outside corner. It's a 3-1 count. We talked about it the other day on Friday, about just how good this Diamondbacks team is against left-handed pitching, and Corbin Carroll's a big reason why. So Abbott's being very careful with him here, even with the runner at first base. Abbott's 3-1. Carroll a big cut there, but came up empty on a fastball, and the count fills up. 3-2. Marte, short lead at first.
21: Carroll, hands held high, out away from his body. And the payoff pitch. And Carroll pops it up. High on the infield, left side. Matt McClain near the shortstop hole will make the catch, and that's the first out. So Carroll's retired. That'll bring up Gabriel Moreno. And Moreno is one of the hottest hitters, if not the hottest hitter, on this Diamondbacks team. He was 2-for-4 yesterday, doubling a hit by pitch. He's been on in 21 of his last 24 games. Abbott deals to Moreno. First pitch to him, check swing on the outside corner. They ask at first if he went, he didn't. And it's a one ball, no strike count.
22: Well, Moreno is ready for the ball that is going to be over the inside part of the plate. That's where the home runs have come. He's got some pretty good pull power. You just got to stay out of that sweet spot.
21: Here comes Abbott. And Moreno watches the strike right in there in the count. It's even one ball and one strike. Man at first with one away. First inning, no score. Diamondbacks making Abbott work pretty hard here in the first. The left-hander comes home. The pitch cut on and missed by Moreno, and it's a one-ball, two-strike count.
22: Well, that's back-to-back heaters away, and that was an awkward swing from Moreno. Off balance, kind of a lunging swing.
21: And now Moreno will use the timeout, back out of the box. 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The 1-2 pitch. Swinging a grounder. He was way out in front of that. You mentioned the back-to-back fastballs previous. Then kind of snapped off a slow breaking ball, and he had Moreno way out in front. Pulled it foul. One ball, two strikes on Moreno. Try it again. Here's Abbott with the 1-2 offering. And it's in the dirt inside. Buried another breaking ball down and in. Count is even at two balls and two strikes with one on and one out. This next pitch will already be Abbott's 20th pitch of the inning. Lefty sets ready. Here's his 2-2. And he takes down low. And that's one of the things that we talked about with Terry Francona in the pregame today was, look, you've got pitchers that can get to the 100-pitch mark, but wouldn't you like to see guys getting to the 100-pitch mark closer to the 7th inning? Maybe even the 8th inning? Then you can get them a little deeper into the game. Three balls, two strikes, and here's Abbott with the payoff pitch instead of pick to first, and Marte steps back to the bag even though he was starting into a secondary lead. Had him leaning. I don't think he was leaning to make a break for second. The payoff. Swing and a miss. He struck him out. Got him the fastball down. And down on strikes, Gabriel Moreno. Two gone here in the first inning. Now a guy that Abbott's had a tough time with. That is Nolan Arenado. Of course, I would imagine over the career that Nolan Arenado has had, Andrew Abbott's in pretty good company. Pitchers that have had a tough time against this right-handed hitter. First pitch to him, and Arenado takes a first pitch breaking ball in there for a strike called. Nothing and one. Arenado, 8-for-20 lifetime against Abbott with a couple of home runs. Here's his 0-1 pitch. Check swing on a pitch down and in. They ask at first. No swings as Ryan Addison.
22: Arenado 0 for his last 12. He's not walking a whole lot. Just not making real solid contact here in his last 3-4 ball game.
21: Struck out twice, part of an 0 for 4 game yesterday. The 1-1. And Arenado skies this one high into the air. Foul first base side, and Nathaniel Lowe under it near the coach's box to make the catch. Side retired. That'll do it. In the Diamondbacks' first inning, Andrew Abbott works around the leadoff walk, and we go to the bottom of the first. It's the Diamondbacks nothing, Reds coming up on the Reds Radio Network.
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21: Zach Gallen goes to work. Now for the Diamondbacks against the top of the Reds order. Blake Dunn, J.J. Bleda, and Sal Stewart. Gallen making his 15th start of the year. Right-hander's first pitch of the ballgame is in there for a strike call. To Blake Dunn, the count is nothing and one. Cowboy, it'd be good for the Reds to get the bats going a little bit against this right-hander. He's been struggling this year.
22: Yes, he has. You look back at the first part of the year, he was throwing the ball okay.
21: The 0-1, and Dunn got a breaking ball. Skies one high in the air to left field, but there's Tommy Troy. Lost it for a moment, now has to scramble back over his left shoulder and makes the catch. Dunn just lofted a towering fly ball there.
22: As we talked about how well Abbott has pitched over his last eight starts, Gallen has gone the other direction. 2-4 with a 7.02 ERA. He does not have a win on the road this year. Part of that has to, well, a lot of it has to do with his 7.5 ERA.
21: J.J. Bleda swings, rolls one off his foot right down the line. Off

0: didn't miss his by any. 12th home run of the year for Blade.
1: That pitch was right down Broadway.
0: It was as though J.J. Blade was saying thank you as he swung.
1: Put it on a tee.
0: Here's Sal Stewart now on the pitch to Stewart. Check swing on a first pitch strike. Nothing and one on Sal Stewart. Be good to get this guy going again. Still leads all major league rookies with his 26 extra base hits. The pitch swung on and he shoots this foul down the right field line. Half of those extra base hits have been homers. The other half doubles. Average slipping a little bit though. 247. 13 home runs. 42 driven in. He's just three for his last 27. Allen's back to work, and the right-hander's home with the 0-2 pitch to Sal Stewart. And strike three called. Got him looking. Fastball in the outer half, down around the knees, and Stewart strikes out. There are two outs now in the first inning, and Daniel Lowe will be the batter. Lowe's hitting 247, 9 home runs, 25 driven in. Pitch to low is off the inside corner for ball one. 1-0. It's been a tough June for him so far. Low hitting only 160 and does not have an extra base hit yet this month. Gallen back into his windup and the 1-0 pitch. On inside, Gallen uses the pitch comm on the wristband of his glove. Looks in. The catcher will give him some signs. If he doesn't like it, he'll just punch one in. Pitch. And Lowe takes off the outside corner. Fastball away. It's a three ball, no strike count on Nathaniel Lowe. Three-0 pitch. Right in there for a called strike. Lowe has seen a lot of the Diamondbacks. 26 games against Arizona, and he's hit them well. The pitch, and that's low ball four. So Gallen missing down with a changeup. He'll head to first base with a two-out walk.
1: Regardless of how Eugenio Suarez is currently swinging the bat, you don't want to have somebody on base when he comes to the plate because there is always the chance that he's going to hit the ball out of here.
0: He's batting now. Eugenio Suarez digging in with a runner at first and two outs. The pitch to Suarez hit sharply but bounced foul. Third base side. The count is nothing and one on Eugenio Suarez. He had hit safely in his last three games before he went 0 for 3 yesterday. He was 5 for 16 over those three. So it looks like the tide might be starting to turn. Another ground ball, sharply rolled foul, third base side, and the count is 0-2.
1: Back-to-back sinkers running in and off the plate. Suarez pulled them both almost in the identical spot.
0: No team that he's hit better against than the Diamondbacks. The 0-2 swing and a miss. Struck him out with a changeup down, and the inning is over. But the Reds get a run from J.J. Blade, and for Zach Gallen, that strikeout is number 1,065, which ties him with Brandon Webb for second on the Diamondbacks' all-time list. We go to the second inning. 1-0 Reds on the Reds Radio Network.
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2: Ildemaro Vargas leads it off for the Diamondbacks. Andrew Abbott goes to work. Vargas swings, fouls it back, and it's off the facade of the broadcast boost back here. Count is nothing and one on Ildemaro Vargas. Reds are up 1-0 on the J.J. Pladé home run. Abbott's home with the 0-1 pitch to Vargas. And he takes a little bit low and inside. That'll even the count now. One ball, one strike. If you're listening today on your car or truck radio, please remember to buckle your safety belt. This message brought to you by the Ohio Department of Public Safety. If you're not buckled up, what's holding you back? The 1-1 misses up and away. It's a two-ball, one-strike count.
3: Curveball is a little in between for Abbott here in the early going. Changeup has been good.
2: Here he comes with the 2-1 pitch. Ground ball right to the second baseman. Up with an Arroyo. 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
2: Geraldo Perdomo will bat with nobody on and one man out. Abbott's pitch to Perdomo is in there for a called strike, and it's nothing and one. Andrew Abbott would not mind starting to get some weak contact early in at bats after throwing quite a few pitches in the first inning. Punted up the third baseline. It's going to roll in the grass and stay fair all the way out to Sal Stewart. That's a bunt single for Geraldo Perdomo.
3: And anything on the grass is going to stay fair. And a lot of times, even if it rolls off into the dirt, it's going to stay fair.
2: That actually had some spin on it that kept it more fair. Spinning to the inside of the bag instead of spinning and rolling toward foul territory. The pitch is a little bit low and outside for ball one. 1-0.
3: Well, initially, Stewart was playing in on the grass, but as Abbott started his windup, he backed up quickly. And I don't know if Perdomo caught that out of the corner of his eye, but the bunt was perfect.
2: First hit of the game for Arizona. The 1-0 pitch to Jordan Lawler. Had a long hold. Still holding. Now here he comes. And he misses low with the changeup. Two balls, no strikes. Lawler. Abbott would love a ground ball. Rolled to one of his infielders here. Perdomo has 10 stolen bases. Not going. The pitch too low. And it's 3-0 on Lawler. Reds do have Jose Trevino back today. Just activated from the injured list. To see him back here at the ballpark. He was back with the team yesterday and then activated today. Abbott delivers the 3-0. Runner goes. The pitch is a strike. Throw to second. They got him. Great throw from Trevino to Arroyo. He caught it deep and pretty much caught it with the tag already on Perdomo. Great throw and catch, Trevino to Arroyo. It wasn't particularly close at second base.
3: Yeah, the throw was right on the money, but you're right, Tommy. The tag by Arroyo was perfect.
2: 3-1 on Lawler. Here comes, and that's right in there for a called strike.
3: You see a lot of middle infielders that'll go and get the ball and then catch it and try to bring it back to tag. it takes too much time. For the time that it takes you to catch the ball and come back, it gives the runner an extra foot and a half.
2: Wild to think that it can make that big of a difference, but a lot of times that's the difference in safer out.
3: Let the ball travel.
2: Three balls, two strikes, and here it comes. Swing and foul into the net above the first base dugout. Still three balls and two strikes.
3: It's a great throw. Welcome back, Trevino.
2: Yeah, no kidding. Abbott's back home with a payoff pitch to Lawler. Swing and he fouls it straight back. Still three balls and two strikes. Lawler up there battling now. And here's the lefty's payoff pitch. And Lawler takes the ball. A little bit low and inside of that fastball. Looked like a pretty good pitch, but Abbott didn't get the call. And now a walk following the caught stealing. Diamondbacks have one on with two outs. We look at today's Reds Hall of Fame and Museum trivia question of the game. On this date in 1965, Reds Hall of Famer Jim Maloney pitched 10 no-hit innings but lost the no-hitter. And the game after surrendering a solo home run in the 11th inning of the Reds game at Crosley Field. Who were the Reds playing the night of Maloney's near no-hitter? A, the Astros, B, the Cubs, or C, the Mets? First pitch, a breaking ball in there for a strike. Now the 0-1 to James Groover. Changeup cut on and missed, and he's down to the count. No balls and two strikes. So that was on this date in 1965. 10 no-hit innings, but lost the no-hitter and the game after surrendering a solo home run in the 11th. Abbott's 0-2. The runner goes. The pitch is low and in. They ask it first. No swing, no throw to second. Stolen base number four for Jordan Lawler. Abbott peaks at second. Now is 1-2 pitch. A little low on the outside corner, and now count evens at two balls and two strikes.
3: I'm going to say B, Cubs. I have no idea. But I will say this. Major League Baseball, the opposition has an idea that the Reds are not holding runners and they are stealing at will.
2: Swing and a miss. Struck him out and a breaking ball down. James Groover strikes out and the inning is over. Abbott has struck out two. We go to the bottom of the second inning. 1-0, Reds lead the Diamondbacks on the Reds Radio Network.
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2: Reds come to bat, bottom of the second inning. And Zach Gallen's first pitch is in for strike, nothing and one. On Elvi Marte was the hero yesterday, provided the game-winning home run in the eighth inning. Marte takes low and inside. Count is even, one ball, one strike. Marte has now hit safely in six straight games. 318 over that stretch. Swinging the bat better since he came back from Louisville. Swinging and a miss. Changeup down, and it's a ball and two strikes on Noelvi Marte.
3: Changeup has worked pretty good for Zach Gallen here in the early going.
2: Marte will use the timeout, back out of the box. Marte's homer yesterday. He's homered in back-to-back games now. Fourth time in his career he's done that. Check swing, and it's a foul at the plate. One and two and holding here on Noelvi Marte. I'm going to say the Mets seat. What'd you say?
3: I just said B.
2: B. That would be the Cubs. Okay. 1-2 pitch. And a breaking ball is in the dirt. I might be falling into the trap. I'm just picking the Mets because we play them next. So.
3: I'm going with the letter, not the team.
2: I hear you. Gallen's 2-2. Marte hits it sharply on the ground. The shortstop, Perdomo, far to his left. Gloves, throws, got enough on it to get Marte on a close play at first. That was not an easy play for Geraldo Perdomo. He had to kind of lunge and bend down to get it.
3: Ball was hit a lot harder than what it seemed like when it came off the bat. And you could see the additional effort Perdomo had to put into it just to make the play.
2: When you lunge down to your left like that, usually your balance gets thrown off a little bit, so he's got to kind of make an awkward throw.
3: He did.
2: Right on the money. First pitch to Matt McClain is taken for ball one. Allen back to the plate. The 1-0 pitch to McClain. And it's a strike call to the outside corner. Wind starting to pick up a little bit now, blowing from right to left. It is a gray day, and there are some storms in the area, but hopefully they will avoid us today. Be nice. Here's the 1-1. And McClain, a check swing and a pitch down and in. They ask it first. He went.
3: Yeah, that's a pitcher's thing. I don't know that hitters ever really realize that the wind has picked up or that it's blowing out in a certain direction, but boy, I sure do.
2: Here's the 1-2. And it's a little bit low and outside. Actually missed badly with that. Yanked it down and away from McClain. It's a two-ball, two-strike count. McClain also had a big hit in the game yesterday. He had a big two-out double and then came around to score on the two-out base hit a batter later by Edwin Arroyo. And that was the first run of the game for the Reds. McClain takes too far inside. It's a full count, 3-2. In the month of June, McClain's looked the best he's looked all year. Inning 273, 9 for 33, 6 extra base hits, including 3 homers. He scored 7 times, he has 5 RBIs, so not a bad month for McClain so far. See if he can keep it rolling. 3-2 pitch. Swing, and he barely got enough of that to foul it away. Still 3 balls and 2 strikes on McClain with Jose Trevino waiting on deck. Lane wanding the bat out over the plate. Gallen gets the sign, does a little lean back before the drop step kick and pitch. And McClain rips a line drive right back up the middle into center, a base hit. Gallen ducking out of the way of that low liner laced into center. One out base hit for McClain. The Reds have a base runner now for Jose Trevino.
3: Not an overswing, just staying right on the baseball. Breaking ball that was going to be a strike whether McClain swung or not, and he just takes it right back up the box with some pretty good authority.
2: Really, I'm sure Gallen thought he made a pretty good pitch there.
3: Nice swing by McClain.
2: So he's aboard, and now Trevino standing in and takes off the outside corner for ball one. First pitch fastball from Gallen. 1-0 to count on Trevino, who's 4 for 29 on the season. Hasn't played in a month. Last played on May the 19th against Cleveland. up at Progressive Field. The 1-0 pitch is a strike call in the outside corner. It's a one ball, one strike count on the Reds catcher. See Trevino back in there after the hamstring injury. Gallen readies, and he will toss to first, checking on McLean, who's back in safely with a head first dive. One ball, one strike on Trevino. Gallen to the plate. Trevino hits it sharply through the hole on the left side. That's a base hit. Back-to-back singles. McLean now Trevino. And the stage is set. Two on, one out. And here comes the rookie, Edwin Arroyo, who had that hit yesterday that got the Reds on the board, scoring McLean from second. That was with two outs. He's got a chance to do it here with one out. Kind of like what you've seen from Edwin Arroyo so far. He's hitting 250, 6 for 24 up here. But he's hit safely in five straight over a span of eight games played. Pitch, swinging a soft roller foul first base side.
3: Well, he's been awfully aggressive, and I think that's to be expected of any rookie hitter. You're trying to show that you can hit it. He has shown that. Doesn't have an extra base hit yet, but that'll come.
2: Gallen readies, eyeballs McLean, the 0-1, and a swing and a miss. A changeup fooled Arroyo a little bit there. He maybe let the aggression get the best of him. Changeup fading just to the bottom of the zone, maybe a little down, but right under his bat for sure. 0-2 on Arroyo. Two on, one out. Blake Dunn waiting on deck. Allen working out of the stretch. Right-hander sets, and after a look at second, here he comes to Arroyo. Breaking ball in the dirt. One ball and two strikes. Tried to get him to chase there. Arroyo gave it a long look. Flinched, didn't offer. Allen comes set. Now the right-hander 1-2 instead. He will spin and look to claim back to second base. Gallen was originally drafted by the Cardinals. He was a third-round pick of St. Louis out of the University of North Carolina. Went to high school in New Jersey. Said he grew up actually a Cardinals fan. The pitch. And Arroyo takes low and inside. Another breaking ball from Gallen. Evens the count at two balls and two strikes. So it was kind of a thrill that he got drafted by St. Louis. But he never pitched for the Cardinals. Actually made his major league debut with the Marlins. Pitched in a few games with the Marlins his debut season in 2019 before getting moved to the Diamondbacks. 2-2 pitch. And Arroyo shoots one on a line toward left center. Here comes the left fielder, Troy. Dives and makes the catch. Back to second in a hurry, McLean on the diving catch in left center field by the left fielder, Tommy Troy. Boy, off the bat, you thought that had a chance to plug the gap and be extra bases. Maybe the first extra base hit for Edwin Arroyo, but then it just kind of died, and Tommy Troy came charging in and made the great running catch. In fact, I think McLean thought that was in the gap off the bat.
3: I think everybody did except for Tommy Troy. Heck of a play.
2: So two away, still runners at first and second. Here's Dunn. Gallen's first pitch to him is a fastball down the middle for a called strike. Dunn just did miss one his first time up. He hit a towering fly ball to Troy and left. Hit it hard, just straight up. Instead, straight out. The 0-1. Dunn watches a curveball dive into the dirt. Count is even now. One ball and one strike. Gallen actually got traded to the Diamondbacks for Jazz Chisholm back when Chisholm was just a Young shortstop prospect. Runner started. Now stop the pitch. And Dunn checks his swing on a fastball in the outside corner. 1-2.
3: Yeah, that fastball from Gallen almost looks like it has just a slight bit of cut when he throws it to that side of the plate. He's got a little bit of crossfire action, but it looks like that ball cuts just a little bit.
2: Gallen will back off the rubber, reset the timer, and start again. 1-2, the count on Dunn. The Reds have two on with two out. Lead the Diamondbacks 1-0 in the second. Gallen fires in the dirt. Good block by the catcher Moreno to keep the runners at bay. 2-2. Outfield plays done pretty much straight away. Second baseman Vargas a little bit toward the bag at second, with McClain getting a big lead. Here's the 2-2, and a swing and a miss on a breaking ball in the dirt. Down on strikes done. The inning is over. That does it for the Reds here in the second inning. 1-0 Cincinnati at the end of two. On to Cowboy in the third on the Reds Radio Network.
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3: Third here at Great American Ballpark. Reds are leading the Diamondbacks 1-0, courtesy of a first-inning J.J. Blade home run. It has been all the scoring thus far in this one. The number 9 batter for the Diamondbacks to lead it off here against the left-hander Andrew Abbott. It will be Tommy Troy, who just made a fantastic diving catch out in left center field to save a run or two. First pitch from Abbott is just off the outside corner. It's a one ball, no strike count here to the right-handed hitting Troy. Troy comes in hitting at a 222 clip, 0 for his last 11, 1 for his last 15, and he clocks this one. Deep to left, and it is gone, and we are tied at one apiece. How about that? Tommy Troy so far today is the MVP. A diving catch and a leadoff home run here in the third is tied it at one. Looked like a 1-0 fastball that stayed on the plate. And he smoked it. So now we go back to the top of the order and the more dangerous hitters in Ketel Marte and Corbin Carroll. Fastball upstairs, that'll miss. And it's a one ball, no strike count. Wow, you wouldn't think you'd have to worry about a fellow that was 1 for 15. Off the inside corner. Two balls and no strikes. I mean, these are the two guys you worry about, yeah. Marte and Carroll. And the number 9 guy just happens to run into one, and all of a sudden you're tied. No more wiggle room. pitch to Marte, down and away, and it is a three ball, no strike count.
2: You kind of feel good when you get a couple of guys aboard with only one out, down in your order. The Reds were unable to cash in on that opportunity and immediately pay the price.
3: Pitch from Abbott. Line drive right back up the middle on a 3-0 pitch, and that was a bullet right back over the top of the mound. So a single by Marte following the leadoff home run by Troy, and that'll bring Corbin Carroll to the plate. And we have to make note of some of the pitches that Abbott has made here early in this ballgame. It doesn't look like he's got his A stuff today. I mean, the curveball's not really there. The changeup has been okay. Fastball location has been a bit iffy. And here's Carroll. He will swing right through a fastball up and away, and it's a one ball, a no ball, one strike count. At least we don't believe Ketel Marte will run. He does not have a stolen base, an attempt, or a caught stealing this year. Foul back, fastball upstairs. And Abbott quickly ahead of Corbin Carroll in a no-ball, two-strike count. And as we mentioned in Carroll's first at-bat, he came into the ball game hitting .415 against left-handed pitching. I mean, that is like crazy. The 0-2 pitch up and in again, and Carroll will take it this time to make the count 1-2. Carroll pumps those hands up above the helmet as he waits on Abbott. The 1-2 pitch, swing and a miss. He struck him out. Four straight hitters, three of those Carroll missed, one down. So here's Gabriel Moreno. Moreno struck out on a changeup his first time around. Really a lot of room between Lowe at first holding the runner and the second baseman Arroyo playing up the middle. No ball, one strike count as Abbott catches the outside corner with a breaking ball. Long pause by Abbott. Now back to the plate. He'll miss up and away with a fastball. One ball, one strike count. And the crazy part about this is we've seen Abbott struggle a bit like this early, and then all of a sudden, everything slides into gear. And he'll miss outside again. It's a two-ball, one-strike count. And that's part of being a starting pitcher. You just, there's sometimes you have it early, and sometimes you don't, but you can't panic because you may fall right into it. 2-1 pitch. Up and away, it's 3-1.
2: Are you ever amazed at his ability to limit the damage overall during these times where he's trying to find it?
3: I'm not surprised because I think he reads hitter's swings very well, and he makes his pitches accordingly. This ball has popped up into shallow right field on a 3-1 fastball. Actually, changeup. Marte will take it, and there's two down. For pitchers that stay around the big leagues, and especially starting pitchers, you get a scouting report ahead of time. You go through all the hitters. You talk about their strengths, their weaknesses, where is the spot they hit well, where they don't. And then you go into the ball game. And then you may find a spot in the middle of the ball game that they're not hitting that wasn't on that report. Or maybe their strength today, they're not picking it up. There's a looping liner into left field, a base hit on the first pitch by Arenado. But that's part of being a starting pitcher and being able to have some longevity is you have to be able to adjust from pitch to pitch. And if you can do that, you can stay in the big leagues and have a nice life. If you can't, well, then you're probably going to be riding a lot of buses. Runners at first and second with two down after the Arenado first pitch single. Marte stands at second, Arenado at first. Here's Ildemaro Vargas, who grounded sharply to Arroyo at second in his first at-bat. Pitch to the plate. Back to a breaking ball that will catch the upper outside corner, and that is strike one. No ball, one strike count here to Vargas. Vargas is 0 for his last 15. Here's Andrew. Down and in. Another breaking ball. One ball, one strike count. Abbott was throwing the curveball early. It wasn't working for him. He transitioned immediately to more of the sweeper rather than the curveball, and it's had a little bit better result. The 1-1 pitch. And that will be right on. Well, it will be challenged.
15: That's a challenge in the call of the ball.
2: Looked like a good pitch.
3: I thought it was a strike all the way. Guess we're about to find out. And it was a strike all the way.
15: Overturned. Cincinnati has two challenges remaining.
2: Yes, it was. Barely. About 10% of the baseball in the zone there at the bottom.
3: It's all right.
2: Counts.
3: Look good from up here. Here's the 1-2 from Abbott. Runners at first and second. Two down pitch. A little looping liner caught by Arroyo at second. Oh, he had to judge that one just perfectly to make that catch. The home run by Tommy Troy has made this a 1-1 ball game. Diamondbacks will strand two. Bottom of three coming up here on the Reds Radio Network.
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3: Zach Gallen back to the hill for the Diamondbacks. He'll get J.J. Blade to begin things for the Reds here in the bottom of three. First pitch pulled sharply foul down the right field line. No ball, one strike count. Blade with a bullet out of right center field in his first at bat on a cutter that was down and in. Pitch, wing and a miss. Good changeup off the outside corner. Blade well out in front of that one. No balls and two strikes here to the Reds' number two hole hitter on this afternoon. It'll be Blade, Stewart, and Nathaniel Lowe. 2-3-4 in the Reds' order. Change up, called strike three, and Blade challenges immediately.
15: Batter's challenging call of a slasher.
3: It looked like it caught the plate. It may have been down. And it was.
15: I want to feel this overtime. Cincinnati has two challenges remaining.
3: So the Reds will retain their challenges. Yeah, it looked like a good pitch, but it was definitely under the zone. Here's the 1-2 from Gallen. That hits him. Up and in. And it caught the arm pad of J.J. Blade. A fastball way up and in. Almost at the face of Blade. Just did get out of the way of that one. So if you homer and then you get hit on a pitch that's right at your face, that always raises a bit of concern. Just does.
2: It's got to get your radar up a little bit, doesn't it?
3: Here's Sal Stewart. Ground ball left side. Backhanded. On to second. On to first. That is a double play. 5-4-3. We have seen enough of Nolan Arenado over the years. And he makes another nice play there. Two down.
2: We had to back up on it. And
3: when I said backhanded, I meant back up.
2: And when you back up, that makes it really tough to get a double play. But, boy, the way Vargas made that turn at second, that was in the snap of a finger.
3: Like lightning. No ball, one strike count here to Nathaniel Lowe. He walked his first time up. Swing and a miss. Changeup down and away. And a little right over the top of it. Series tied at one game apiece. Both teams trying to win a series. Neither have won one in quite some time. The Reds have not won a home series in over a month. Breaking ball. And that'll be taken. I think Gallen thought that was a strike. One ball, two strike count. The one thing in this challenge system that you don't see is pitchers challenging. Line drive over a leaping Vargas into right field. And Lowe has himself a hit. He's aboard for the second time this afternoon. A two-out single will bring a Eugenio Suarez to the plate with a runner aboard for the second consecutive at bat.
2: And I think we found that it's probably good that pitchers don't challenge much. Never.
3: Yeah, because I'd challenge every one of them. And I wouldn't have any friends on the team. Fastball, strike one over the outside corner. 94-mile-an-hour heater from the right-hander Gallen.
2: You'd be enjoying a lot of lonely dinners,
3: yeah,
2: wouldn't you?
3: Nobody would offer me a ride. Here's the 0-1 pitch. And that's going to miss inside. A changeup. One ball, one strike count. Suarez sets ready. Gallen holding low at first. Now the pitch to the plate. Fly ball, right center field. It is hit well. It is a long run and won't get it. Off the wall with a face plant is Lawler into second base with a double to Suarez, and the Reds have taken their lead back. It is 2-1.
2: Boy, Lawler went into the wall hard again. Remember, he had those two really nice catches, including the one where he face-planted the wall on Friday night.
3: He just did it again.
2: This time, he didn't make the catch. He went reaching for it. It was out of his reach, and then, boom, crashing into the wall. It's padded, but it doesn't have a whole lot of give. Nice piece of hitting there by Suarez.
3: Here's Noelvi Marte with Suarez standing in second. Ground ball, shortstop. Perdomo has it at one knee. The throw in time. The inning is over, but the Reds with a little two-out rally between Lowe and Suarez to retake the lead. 2-1 Reds. Fourth inning coming up. Tommy Thrall's heading back here on the Reds Radio Network.
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2: Hey, Eugenio Suarez has given the Reds the lead back. It is 2-1. Diamondbacks batting in the fourth inning. To work as Andrew Abbott misses off the outside corner. The backdoor curveball to the right-handed hitting Geraldo Perdomo dropped down a bunt single his first time up. So Sal Stewart is playing tight. Now he backs up as Abbott delivers. Perdomo swings and fouls it off to the right. One ball, one strike on Geraldo Perdomo. Western Southern Financial Group wants to strike out cancer. All season long, every time a Reds pitcher strikes out a batter, Western and Southern donates to support cancer research, education, and care in the greater Cincinnati area. When it comes to fighting cancer, we're all in this together. Swing and a miss. Had an elevated fastball there, and Perdomo down to the count of all and two strikes. Diamondbacks have made Andrew Abbott work here in the early going. This is his 67th pitch already as he works in the fourth. And Perdomo fouls it away, back to the right. One ball and two strikes on Geraldo Perdomo. 6-7-8 for the D-backs here in the fourth inning. Abbott's back home again to Perdomo. Way off the outside corner. Domo likes doing good, especially back in his home of the Dominican Republic. Two balls, two strikes. Perdomo rolls this on the ground of the shortstop. Into field at McLean. Throw is on target to Nathaniel Lowe to get the out on Perdomo. And there's one gone here in the fourth.
3: Well, that's a ball that McLean makes look easy, doesn't he?
2: Mm-hmm.
3: Ball on the ground. He come gets it as good as you could ask for. In and out of the glove in a hurry.
2: So there's one gone, and now Jordan Lawler. One thing you can say about Jordan Lawler in the outfield is that he is fearless. First ball swinging, lifts a towering fly ball to Marte in right. He will make the catch, and two men are out. And as far as pitchers are concerned, you kind of like having a fearless outfielder behind you, don't you?
3: Yeah, you like for them to be fearless, but you also want them to catch the ball. And you can't have one eye on the wall and one eye on the ball. You have to watch the ball the whole time.
2: Ellie James Groover. Abbott to Groover. In there for a strike. He struck him out his first time up. Abbott has three strikeouts through three innings. Nothing and one to count on Groover. He will use his timeout back out of the box.
3: It just seems like there's an art to that wall management for an outfielder and knowing when you hit the track, how many steps you have left, what kind of speed you're going, whether you're straight back, whether you're at an angle. And that just doesn't come overnight. No. I mean, this kid, Lawler's a shortstop, and he's playing center field.
2: 1-1, swing and a miss, good changeup.
3: I mean, you have to love the effort. I mean, there's nobody that doesn't like the effort. And you just hope that he rounds into form as far as being able to catch balls like that. He did it last night.
2: The 1-2 to Groover. Ground ball foul, third base side.
3: I mean, he caught that ball last night, and as the ball went in his glove, his face hit the wall.
2: Yeah, and he held on to it.
3: But I'm sure that if you're the Diamondbacks front office, you're wondering, how long is he going to be able to do that before we're going to have to carry him off in a stretcher?
2: Down too low on the outside corner. Good changeup from Abbott. Groover takes it. It's a two-ball, two-strike count. Southpaw deals the 2-2. Strike three called. Got him looking with a fastball over the inside corner. Groover wants to challenge. I think it looked pretty good. The board says strike three. Abbott has his fourth strikeout of the ballgame. Diamondbacks burn a challenge on strike three called to close out their fourth. We go to the bottom of the fourth inning. Reds 2, Diamondbacks 1. Reds Radio Network.
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23: Hi, this is Tim O'Connell, Senior Vice President of Ballpark Operations at the Cincinnati Reds. 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
2: Are up 2-1 as they bat here in the bottom of the fourth inning. First pitch to Matt McClain is in there for a called strike. Nothing and one on McClain. The fourth inning is brought to you by Four Roses Bourbon. Four Roses, the mellow, balanced Kentucky classic that's crafted for those home run moments. Proud sponsor of the BCL Press Club, presented by Four Roses Bourbon. Responsibly, the 0-1. And McClain lifts it in the air right field. Corbin Carroll's under it, waiting on it, catching. One down here in the fourth. And with one gone, here's Jose Trevino. Trevino with a base hit. Grounded one right between short and third. His first time up today. His first at bat off the injured list. Bases are empty with one out. Gallen goes to work against Trevino, and his first pitch is on the way. And it's a strike on the inside corner. For some guys, the number is just what they're assigned. For others, it has a little meaning. Matt Gallen used to wear number 25 when he was younger because he liked Mark McGwire growing up. Check swing. There you go. They ask it first. Yes, he did. Now he wears number 23 in honor of Michael Jordan. Gallen doesn't exactly look like he's built like a basketball player, though.
3: You know, Jordan wasn't any good at baseball.
2: No, he wasn't. There's the 0-2. In the dirt inside. Wonder how good Gallen is at basketball.
3: I don't know. Maybe a chance to find out if he didn't start getting people out.
2: 1-2 on Trevino. Here's the righty's 1-2 pitch. Trevino bounces it foul, third base side. The Reds do have five hits today against Gallen, but he's limited the damage. Drilled J.J. Blade to begin last inning, and then promptly got a double play ball on the next pitch. Here's his 1-2 to Trevino. Fouled off the plate again over by the third base dugout.
3: You know, unfortunately for all of us old pitchers, you figure out some other sport that you can play sooner or later if you want to keep that competition going. Most of us head to the golf course.
2: Oh, that's right. One ball and two strikes, and the pitch. Trevino grounds it foul, third base side. You never do get over missing the competition of facing a hitter, do you?
3: Yeah, no, that you become an adrenaline junkie when you're a professional athlete. That adrenaline is what fuels your fire.
2: 1-2 pitch in the dirt outside of the count is even two balls and two strikes. I always feel like for pitchers, there's just something different about competing against a hitter than a hitter competing against a pitcher. Maybe it's the same. 2-2. Swing and a miss, and Trevino's down on strikes.
3: Well, in a sense, from a mental standpoint, maybe there's a lot of similarities, but as a hitter, you can only hit what's thrown your way. As a pitcher, there's a lot of variables there.
2: You have the ball in your hand, and you have complete control.
3: The game doesn't start until I decide to start my movement.
2: Edwin Arroyo. Gallen to Arroyo, bounced foul, first base side. Nothing and one on Edwin Arroyo.
3: And as we have already seen in this game, if I don't want you to hit another home run, I just throw it up there by your head.
2: A one pitch. Arroyo hits it on the ground. Two hops to the first baseman. Groover gloves and takes it himself. Three unassisted, side retired here in the fourth. We go to the fifth inning. 2-1, Reds lead the Diamondbacks on the Reds Radio Network.
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2: And Rabbits back to work, fifth inning. Great American Ballpark. Tommy Troy leads it off. He took Abbott deep for the only Diamondback run in the third inning. Abbott brings it home. And the pitch to Troy is on the outside corner. Called a strike, nothing and one on Tommy Troy. It's only Troy's second home run. The 0-1, foul and emergency swing. Goes bouncing around and into the camera well. Closest to home plate next to the Reds dugout. No balls, two strikes on Troy. Reds are on top, 2-1. We're in the top of the fifth inning. We owe you an answer to our trivia question. Abbott delivers the 0-2. And Troy started, didn't go on the fastball high. In and out of clouds today. A few breaks in the clouds overhead, but so far we've been dry to this point. 1-2 pitch. Troy checks his swing, didn't offer it the breaking ball down. Count evens at 2 balls and 2 strikes. It was on this date in 19. 19-

0: breaking ball over the outside corner near the top of the zone on Ketel Marte. It's nothing and one. Do you want to stay with B, the Cubs, or would you like to switch your answer?
1: I don't know the answer, so I'm just going to stay right there.
0: Yeah, I'm kicking myself for not knowing it. The pitch is up and in. One ball, one strike. I feel like this is one we should know. But I feel a little better because you didn't know either. It was C, the Mets.
1: There you go.
0: Maybe I didn't know it. The 1-1. Strike on the inside corner. Sometimes you just got to follow your gut. One ball, two strikes on Marte. Abbott, the kick and pitch. A little bit low with a changeup over the outside corner. That'll leave it a count of two balls and two strikes. The Reds were hosting the Mets for a night game on June 14th, 1965. Jim Maloney held the Mets hitless for 10 innings before surrendering a solo home run to right fielder Johnny Lewis. Swinging a high pop-up into short center field. Here comes Dunn to make the catch. And there's one gone, the fifth. It was a leadoff home run that Johnny Lewis hit in the 11th inning. Maloney later gave up a single in the inning and finished with a line of 11 innings in which he allowed one earned run, one walk, 18 strikeouts. But two Mets pitchers combined to shut out the Reds on seven hits and a 1-0 Mets win. Corbin Carroll with nobody on and two outs. Bats and takes high. Carroll 0 for 2. Pop out short and a strikeout. Here's Abbott's 1-0. And Carroll takes just off the outside corner. Two balls, no strikes now on Corbin Carroll. Left-hander home with a 2-0. Little bit upstairs. Hung that breaking ball way too high.
1: You know, I think the tempo has picked up for Abbott here in this inning, at least as far as his rhythm of getting the ball and pitching, getting the ball and pitching. He's sped that up a little bit. He's made some better pitches so far here in this inning, especially with the breaking ball.
0: But here's his 90th. Carroll swinging on the 3-0 and fouls back. Abbott has gone over 100 pitches in each of his last three starts.
1: And make no mistake about it, today has been pretty much a battle for Abbott as far as his command and trying to find that breaking ball has been concerned.
0: 3-1, swing and a miss, and now the count fills up on Corbin Carroll.
1: That's a lot of fastballs he's thrown Carroll that Carroll has just swung straight through, and they've been down.
0: Carroll will use a timeout and back out of the box. Which is a little surprising when you factor in, like we talked about earlier, how well Carroll hits left-handed pitching.
1: And you think to yourself, if you're Andrew, kind of throw it one more time.
0: But do you start to think, am I playing with fire here? 3-2. Carroll again fouls back a fastball.
1: He threw it again. I mean, that's kind of the in-game adjustments that we were talking about earlier. I mean, this is just kind of part of what you do. You see that a guy's not seeing a certain pitch from you on a given afternoon, and you just force-feed it.
0: Payoff. And Carroll takes ball four, low and inside. So Abbott walks him. Carroll aboard with a two-out walk here in the fifth inning.
1: Now you got a little bit of a problem with Carroll at first base that you don't have with Marte, because Carroll will run, and with two outs, no doubt the Diamondbacks are trying to get a runner out to second base, especially with one of their better hitters in Moreno at the plate.
0: Now they're in high alert in that first base dugout. Jose Trevino will go out and talk with Abbott. While they do that, let's pause for station identification on the Reds Radio Network.
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1: On the mound, bullpen scrambling, first base dugout scrambling.
0: High alert. Well, one-run game.
1: You're in a tight ball game. I mean, you only got four batters on base last night. And granted, you've had quite a few base runners here in the early going, and you're winning the ball game.
0: But you'd like to keep it that way.
1: Yeah.
0: Gabriel Moreno with a runner at first, two outs. Left-handed pitcher, right-handed batter. Here it comes. Moreno takes a changeup low for ball one. You also know that Abbott, even though it's only the

0: Fifth inning. He's at about the end of his line. .94, pretty high-stress pitches for Andrew Abbott today. The 1-0 pitch is on the ground to the third baseman to an E. Stewart Fields, goes to the second baseman Arroyo, covering, forcing out Carroll, and that ends the Diamondbacks' fifth inning. We're halfway through it at Great American Ballpark. The Reds still leading it 2-1 on the Reds Radio Network.
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0: Reds have a 2-1 lead in the top of the order coming up here in the fifth inning as we look at today's Stumper. In the last 10 seasons, that goes back to 2016 through the 2025 season, five major league players have collected 850 or more runs batted in, RBIs. Who are they? In the last 10 years.
5: So they would have to do it in the last 10 years.
0: Yeah.
5: So like Votto's not one of them.
0: No. This ball is bunted by Dunn. Back toward the mound. Gallen picks it up with a bare hand, throws close, out at first on a bang-bang play. Dunn just bunted a little bit more toward the pitcher than he would have liked.
5: What about somebody like Aaron Judge?
0: Aaron Judge is a pretty good kid, though.
5: Huh? He's not on the list? I get it.
0: They're all active, if that helps.
5: Aaron Judge is active.
0: Yeah, I know. Well, we got to make the list. Down it in. 1-0. You have one more strike. Well, I won't count the Joey Votto. That was more of a
5: clarification.
0: Yeah. Mm-hmm. So you only have one strike. 1-0 on J.J. Blade. Pitch is in the dirt. I'll tell you this. There's two in this game on this list.
5: Suarez.
0: Eugenio Suarez. 878 RBIs.
5: Ketel Marte.
0: No.
5: Nolan Arenado.
0: No, okay. That's check swing. Didn't go. 2-0 on Blade. He swings and pops this a mile high in the air to short left field. It'll come down eventually. And when it does, Tommy Troy makes the catch. 2 men are gone here in the fifth inning. Nolan Arenado is correct. The other guy says, no, he's not.
5: What about somebody like Kyle Schwarber?
0: You know, that's a pretty good guess. He's not on here, though, I don't believe. No. We just got done playing one of them. Sal Stewart checks his swing. Strike. Nothing and one on Sal Stewart.
5: Manny Machado.
0: Manny Machado is on this list. 929 RBIs. you think?
5: I'm
0: going to get any. 0-1, Stewart checks his swing. Did he go? Asking it first. Ryan Addison says no, he did not.
5: That's a hard question.
0: It kind of is. One ball, one strike on Stewart. Gallen the kick at 1-1. Swinging a ground ball down the line at third. Backhanded by Arenado. Turn throw. Got him. He does it again.
5: Stop it. Stop it.
0: Nolan Arenado continues to play Gold Glove caliber third base.
5: I mean, he threw the ball to first and then took a step down the dugout. That's how far he threw that ball.
0: He was well into the grass. Outside the third base line. Inning over. Great play again by Arenado. We go to the sixth inning. 2-1. Reds lead the Diamondbacks on the Reds Radio Network.
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0: Wilbur's Mustard called to the bullpen, and it is right-hander T.J. Antone. He spins a breaking ball in there for a called strike. Nothing and one on Nolan Arenado, who made that spectacular play ending the last inning. And here he is leading off the sixth. Reds are up 2-1. Antone on for the 16th time. 1-0, 2.87 ERA. Pitch, swing and a miss. Wilbur's Mustard. Let's put some mustard on it. 0-2 on Arenado. Abbott went five innings, allowed just the one run on the home run by Tommy Troy, but he had to fight for it a little bit today. So two pitch. Arenado lifts it in the air. Shallow right center field. Here comes Marte and Dunn. It'll be Dunn to make the catch. Coming in from center, and Arenado's out. By the way, you got the final answers on today's scoreboard stumper with really no help at all.
5: Come on.
0: Last 10 seasons, five major league players have collected 850 or more RBIs. Who are they? Eugenio Suarez, 878. Freddie Freeman, 898. Jose Ramirez, 905. Manny Machado, 929. And Nolan Arenado, 241. First pitch is low.
5: 241.
0: Did I say 241?
5: What you said?
0: Well, 941. I don't try to pretend to know how my brain works. The pitch is a strike. 1-1 on Ildemaro Vargas. You just kind of have to know what I mean sometimes.
5: I know what you meant.
0: I know. The folks out there are figuring it out. Ground ball to first, and it goes up the arm of Nathaniel Lowe off his glove and lands in the shallow right field grass. So that'll be a base hit. Actually, an error. I don't know what I'm saying. E3. Error on Nathaniel Lowe, allowing Vargas to reach. One on with one out. The batter is Geraldo Perdomo. Can I get a mulligan on this inning? One on, one out. Perdomo's at the plate. Reds are up 2-1. TJ Antone trying to keep it right there. He deals. And the pitch is a strike at the knees. The count is nothing and one on Perdomo. Derek Grubbs is the Reds' groundskeeper. He was out talking with the umpires between innings. The crew chief, Lance Barksdale. Antone fires home the 0-1. Backdoor breaking ball lands over the outside edge. That's a called strike. Perdomo shakes his head, but he's down 0-2.
5: He was just checking with them to see if their breakfast was okay.
0: Oh, that's nice of him. That's probably a southern breakfast, southern style biscuits and gravy, no doubt.
5: Of course it is.
0: You guys eat bacon with biscuits and gravy down there? And grits?
5: Well, we eat bacon with everything.
0: 0-2 pitch. So we get a ground ball foul for
5: green beans, collards, peas, and anything. Put bacon.
0: I'm sure JD had a great breakfast for the boys downstairs pregame.
5: Peanut butter sandwich with bacon.
0: It's a southern delicacy, really.
5: That's right.
0: Antone's 0-2 pitch to Perdomo and said he'll pick to first, and he chases Vargas back to the bag again.
5: Everybody else is eating peanut butter and jelly. Put a little fat back on it, baby.
0: You made that up. That's not real. 0-2 on Perdomo. This is the same guy that does mayonnaise and butter beans. Ground ball to first, and it is a foul ball.
5: Oh, that was close.
0: Lowe trying to catch that like a receiver towing the line in football. Had his toes inside the line, reaching over the line, trying to coax it into being a fair ball, but ruled foul. 0-2 on Perdomo still. Runner at first base with one man out. Reds are up by a run. We're in the sixth inning here. Great American Ballpark. Wrap up of this series. The 0-2 pitch, and Perdomo launches it high and deep to right. And that ain't coming back. That ball is out of here, halfway up the sun deck and right. Perdomo has put the Diamondbacks on top 3-2 with a two-run home run in the sixth. Well, he turned on it, and he knew it.
5: Tried to get that fastball away, and he pulls it back to the inside corner, and Perdomo was all over it.
0: Now Jordan Lawler. Diamondbacks move in front. Starting to get kind of late in this game. Here's the pitch to Lawler. Breaking ball off the inside corner. Boy, that's when really start to feel the burn of some missed opportunities offensively. Lawler swings and fouls it back. That'll go in the TV booth to our left. One ball, one strike on Lawler. Antone with a 1-1. Breaking ball. This one's hit in the air. Center field right there toward Dunn. He will come on and make the catch. Dunn will put it away for the out here in the sixth. Two gone for Lou James Groover. Mentioned that Abbott gave up the one run over five innings. He did surrender four hits, walk three, struck out five in his start today against the Diamondbacks, but it was a hard five innings.
5: Work for it. I mean, that's part of what happens sometimes as a starting pitcher. You just got to keep your team in the game.
0: Groover, first ball swing. High hopper to third. Stewart has it. Throw to first is in time for the outside. Retired with a two-run home run by Geraldo Perdomo. Has given the Diamondbacks a 3-2 lead in the middle of the sixth on the Reds Radio Network.
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0: Well, the Reds are down a run now after playing catch-up. Daniel Lowe will get it started for the Red Legs in the sixth inning. Zach Gallen is still on for the Diamondbacks. The first pitch is fouled back, strike one. Nothing and one on Nathaniel Lowe, who singled in the third.
5: I'll tell you, the last couple of innings for Zach Gallen, he's been back on his game a bit.
0: He's retired seven in a row. One strikeout in that stretch. Here's the 0-1. Tried the outside corner, missed away, and the count is even. One ball and one strike on Lowe. The 1-1. Just off the outside corner again. Two balls and a strike. Daniel Lowe not giving in to Zach Gallen, who's trying to tease him with those pitches over the edge. The 2-1. And this time he misses over, but Lowe with a changeup, and it's 3-1 on Lowe. Lowe's been on both times he's been up with the walk and base hit. He scored all the way from first on the Eugenio Suarez two-out double in the third inning. And he checks his swing and a pitch off the outside corner for ball four. Leadoff walk here in the sixth. First base runner the Reds have had since the Suarez double. Now here is Gino with one on and nobody out in the sixth inning. Hey, Reds fans, Kroger gives you more ways to save. Low prices in every aisle, digital coupons in the app, and fuel points to save up to a dollar per gallon. Kroger, official grocery partner of the Reds. Suarez swings, grounds it toward the middle. Perdomo gets a big hop, underhands to Vargas. The turn to first in time, double play. 6-4-3. It's the second time that the Reds have had their leadoff man on and then erased on the next pitch because of a double play. On a run with nobody on and two out for Noel V. Marte. First pitch to Marte is in the dirt outside for ball one. 1-0 as Gallen misses there with the first pitch slider. Marte is 0-2 today. He's grounded out twice to short. Reds have had base runners in this game. Five hits. 1-0. And Marte reaches for one. Pokes it foul into the seats down the right field line. One ball and one strike on Marte. Marte came in having hit safely in six straight. Gallen's 1-1. Low on the inside corner. It's a two-ball, one-strike count. Marte had the what proved to be game-winning home run in the eighth inning yesterday. He's homered in back-to-back games, and Gallen's 2-1 pitch is over but low, and it's 3-1 now, and that time Moreno wanted to challenge.
20: That just sounds a call of the ball.
0: They only have one left.
5: They are going to have zero left.
0: I believe you are correct, and you are.
20: I want to feel it's confirmed. Arizona,
0: I feel like
20: no challenge remains.
0: At that point, Moreno just got tired after a while of seeing those borderline pitches not go Gallen's way. 3-1. And Marte swings. He drives another one. Deep left center. There it goes. Gone! Marte is homered in three straight. This one ties it at three.
5: Well, Marte was feeling that one a little bit. That was off the facade out there in left center. He watched every bit of it.
0: He killed it off the facade of the second deck above the 379 sign. A slider that hung up in the zone, and Marte did not miss it. First time in his career that he's homered in three straight games.
5: That thing was way back there.
0: Oh, my. Now Matt McClain, first ball swinging, hits one high in the air. Center field, medium depth, shallow. Here comes Lawler in to make the catch. Side retired. That'll do it for the Reds in the sixth. But Noelvi Marte brings us back to even. Tied at three as we head back to Cowboy in the seventh on the Reds Radio Network.

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3: For the Reds is left-hander Sam Maul. Maul 1-5 with a 2.89 in what will be today his 33rd appearance. Maul is our Reds Wober's Mustard pitching change. Wober's Mustard, let's put some mustard on it. Tommy Troy, right-handed hitter in the number 9 spot to lead things off against Maul. First pitch breaking ball, that's a strike over the inside corner.
4: About 448 feet for that home run for Marte. Pretty good poke.
3: Long forward. Ball with a bit of a pause, now back to the plate. And he catches the inside corner with a changeup. He's quickly ahead of Troy. No balls and two strikes. Of course, if you're the Diamondbacks now, you have no more challenge on anything that's borderline. 0-2 pitch from Sam Maul. Changeup down and away. It's a one ball, two strike count. Troy got the Diamondbacks on the board early. A solo shot to lead off the third inning. Maul the set, now back to the plate. Ground ball right side. First baseman Lowe has it. He'll step on the bag. One down. So now back to the top of the order. And I've got to believe this is why you go to Maul in this situation. Granted, you have a number 9 hitter that's right-handed, that's homered earlier in the ball game, but he's hitting ninth for a reason. The reason Maul is in the game is for Ketel Marte and Corbin Carroll. They are the top two hitters in this Diamondback lineup, not only in order, but also in effectiveness. And here's Marte, who will hit from the right side. He's 1-for-2 today, reached on a walk as well. And he'll take a fastball downstairs, and it's a one ball, no strike count. Marte has 11 home runs on the year. Corbin Carroll in the on-deck circle, he's got 12. 1-0 pitch. Changeup. This is down and away. It's a two ball, no strike count. Retoes the rubber. Eyeballing the mitt of Jose Trevino. Now back to the plate. Ground ball left side. Here comes Stewart. He grabs it on the run. He'll throw it on the run. Gets him. Two down. So a couple of quick outs for Sam Maul. He'd like to make it a tray with Corbin Carroll coming to the plate.
4: Almost kind of have to treat Corbin Carroll like he's right-handed. You've got to be very careful with him.
3: Pretty much. First pitch to Carroll from Maul. Here it is. Fastball. Strike one. Too late. Carroll challenges. Home plate umpire Dexter Kelly says, you don't have any more.
4: They would have lost that one, too.
3: Right over the inside corners, bottom of the strike zone. The 0-1 from Maul. Fastball again, and it is right down Broadway. And it is a tad low. One ball, one strike count. All sets. Long pause. Now back to the plate. Breaking ball. Just misses down and away. And Maul slings that ball off towards the first base dugout. I guess he didn't like that one.
4: Well, he didn't know where it was going. You can't have those in play.
3: Two ball, one strike count. Two down here in the Diamondbacks seventh. We are tied at three runs apiece. Final game of this three-game series. Strike over the inside corner. A fastball from Maul. And again, you can see Corbin Carroll questioning the call with home plate umpire Dexter Kelly. Two ball, two strike count. All sets, big deep breath, here he comes. Ground ball, right side. Lowe has it, he'll take it himself, and a quick three up, three down, seventh for the left-hander Sam Maul and the Reds. 3-3 ball game. Reds come to the plate here in the bottom of seven on the Reds Radio Network.
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0: At Great American Ballpark, we are heading to the bottom of the seventh inning. It'll be Jose Trevino, Edwin Arroyo, Blake Dunn. Those are the scheduled batters to come to the plate for Terry Francona's Reds. It's been several home runs hit here on this afternoon. J.J. Blade with the first of four home runs, the first of two by the Reds. Reds scored a solo run in the third inning on a double by Eugenio Suarez, bringing home Nathaniel Lowe. And then a solo blast off the bat, and I mean blast off the bat, by Noelvi Marte, tied the ball game at three. Tommy Troy with a leadoff home run in the third. He is the number nine batter for the Diamondbacks, and he happened to connect with one, got it up in the air, just clearing the wall down the left field line. And then a two-run home run by Geraldo Perdomo after an error at first base by the Reds, and it was a two-run shot, and that gave the Diamondbacks momentarily a lead in the ballgame. The home run by Marte tied it up, and that's where we stand at the moment. A new pitcher for the Diamondbacks will be Juan Morillo. The Reds saw Morillo in last night's ball game. He's 1-3 with a 2.67 ERA. This will be his 31st appearance. And as far as Morillo is concerned, he can light it up. As far as velocity, you'll see every bit of it. But before he gets started and Trevino heads in, we will pause for identification here on the Reds Radio Network.
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0: Jose. And a welcome sight for Reds fans having their catcher back. Both he and Tyler Stevenson splitting time. Fastball over the outside corner. That's strike one. Trevino has not been in the lineup since May 16th. No ball, one strike count. The right-hander, Murillo, to the plate. Breaking ball, just a tad low. The Diamondbacks, they've used all their challenges. The Reds still have two available to them. Ground ball left side, that's going to roll foul. Count stays at 1-2. And as we mentioned to begin this ball game, this is the rubber match in this series. Whoever wins this game wins the series. And both of these teams, whether it be the Reds or the Diamondbacks, big time in need of a series win. Pitch from Murillo. That's going to go all the way to the backstop, right between the legs of the catcher, Moreno.
2: I think both of these teams are teams that came into the year expecting to compete.
0: Now, yeah, and I think that if you start looking at each one of these teams getting back some of their injured, sooner or later, both of these teams are going to go on a run, but you got to be close enough to be able to still be able to be relevant. So you want to win as many series as you can, even though you may not be able to win most of your ball games. Fouled off to the right side. I mean, how much have we talked about the Reds winning the series against the Mets last year, and ultimately that's what put the Reds into the playoff picture.
2: Right.
0: 2-2 pitch coming from Murillo. Ground ball left side. Here comes Arenado. The throw is in time. One down. I'd say hit it to somebody else. Yeah, we've already seen his act.
2: We've seen it for a long time. It was fun for a while.
0: Yeah, it's fun to try him, but when you're throwing the ball from the dugout steps all the way across to first, off balance, and it's right on the money.
2: And pretty much blind, not
0: yeah,
2: even looking.
0: Let's try somebody.
2: He can make the plays.
0: Here's Edwin Arroyo. Line to center, grounded to first. Shows bunt, pulls the bat back. It's a breaking ball strike over the inside corner. No ball, one strike count here to the rookie second baseman for the Reds. We saw him play shortstop last night. We've seen the majority of his time where he is today, and that's at second base. Fastball misses downstairs. One ball, one strike count. Actually, I don't think that was a fastball. I think that was a 93-mile-an-hour changeup. Because this guy throws the ball up there 99-100. One ball, one strike count to the plate. Fouled to the left side, out of play. There's the fastball. 98 smoking miles an hour. One ball, two strike count here to Arroyo. Murillo sets. He'll turn it loose. Whee up and away. Fastball came out of the hand a bit early. That'll even things at 2-2. Blake Dunn waits on deck. He hits in the leadoff spot. Arroyo occupying number 9 here on this afternoon. And Arroyo hit in the leadoff spot last night. Pitch. Down and away. Taken for ball 3. 3 balls and 2 strikes here to Arroyo. Arroyo readies for the 3-2 pitch. Here we go. And it is ripped. Diving snag by Groover at first. Quick throw. And they're going to call him safe. It looked like Murillo had the ball as he tagged the first base bag. And then all of a sudden you see the ball rolling down the first baseline.
2: Yeah, kind of curious on what happened there because it looked like a good feed. Hit him right in the glove. He just never had it hit off the palm of his glove and then his chest, and then it went rolling away.
0: What happens to pitchers in that spot is you're trying to find the bag and catch the ball at the same time, and you take your eye off the ball. It happens to outfielders when they're running towards the wall. You're looking for the wall and the ball at the same time. You can't catch the ball if you're not looking at it.
2: You're exactly right. It's 100% what happened right there.
0: How'd they score that?
2: Well, it's got to be an E1, doesn't
0: it? Yeah.
2: Missed catch by the pitcher.
0: Well, it was right there.
2: You can't ask for a better throw. It hit him in the chest.
0: Arroyo was beating it down the line now. It's not like he was loafing. He was getting it.
2: It hit him in the chest, literally. It hit it off his glove and then right off his chest.
0: It'll be an error on the pitcher, but it allows the Reds a base runner. And in a tight ball game, you need all you can get. Here's Blake Dunn. Arroyo can run and will run. Pitch from Murillo. Fastball just a bit outside. One ball, no strike count. And you can put hands on hips. And you can throw your bill of your cap up to the sky, but you don't have a challenge, so you got no room to stand on anything close. Ground ball, right side. 4-6, 6-3. That is an inning-ending double play. So done out on the double play. That'll do it for the Reds here in the seventh. Folks, we're tied at 3. We've got a good one. Eighth inning coming up. Tommy Thrall's coming back here on the Reds Radio Network.
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2: New pitcher into the game for the Reds is right-hander Zach Maxwell. So Maxwell will take over for Sam Moll in a 3-3 game in the eighth. Reds Wober's mustard pitching change. Wober's mustard, let's put some mustard on it. Maxwell does. The first pitch, fastball 98. Call the strike, nothing in one. Gabriel Moreno leading it off for the Diamondbacks in the eighth inning, and Maxwell spins a cutter a little bit low on the outside corner for ball one. The count is even, one ball, one strike. Cowboy made mention that the Diamondbacks are out of challenges. It should be no surprise that they're out of challenges, because the pitches that they've wanted to challenge and wish they could have since were all challenges they would have lost. Pitch is down and away. It's a two ball, one strike count on Moreno. They might need to recalibrate their ABS thinking. Pitch low and outside. It's a three ball, one strike count on Moreno. Maxwell needs to find the strike zone right now. Has the sign. Here's the right-hander's 3-1, and Moreno swings. Sends a high fly ball. Pretty well hit right field. Marte's back on the track. Leaps at the wall. It is gone. An opposite field home run for Gabriel Moreno. That's his sixth home run of the year, the fifth home run of this game total. And the Diamondbacks are back up by a run, 4-3. It's the third Arizona home run today. Was just out of the reach of Marte. Boy, he gave it his best shot.
0: He timed it up perfectly. Gave a great leap. It was just about 3 or 4 inches above the tip of his glove.
2: Now Nolan Arenado. Maxwell's first pitch to Arenado is a cutter that misses up and in for ball one. One ball, no strikes on Arenado. Maxwell readies at the belt. Here's his 1-0. Arenado watches a pitch miss high. Numbers overall for Maxwell are not good. They are better lately. He deals. Arenado swings and fouls it straight back. Two balls, one strike. Prior to this, Maxwell had posted three straight scoreless outings and had gone scoreless and five of his last six. Pitch blown away. That outlier is a game against the Cardinals in St. Louis, where he gave up four on three hits and only got one out. So that really inflated his numbers. Three balls, a strike on Arenado. He's given up a leadoff home run here in the eighth inning as Maxwell. The Diamondbacks are back in front. It's 4-3. And 3-1 pitch. And Arenado rips a line drive down the line and left, and it is a foul ball. Fortunately, he yanked it just a little bit. Count is full, 3-2. Arenado's 1-for-3 today. Payoff pitch, grounded foul again, third base side, right past J.R. House, old friend down in the third base coach's box. Good to see JR back here at Great American Ballpark. Didn't get a chance to catch up with him this series. We'll see him in Arizona in August. Swinging a little tap. Foul. Right side.
0: He says his wife's happy that he's in Arizona.
2: I would imagine that she is quite thrilled.
0: You get to wake up in your own bed every day and go to work for the most part. Good play.
2: Payoff pitch. Swing and a miss. Struck him out. Good breaking ball from Maxwell. And he made a pretty good hitter look bad there. Arenado's down on strikes. One gone here in the eighth inning. Tell tomorrow, Vargas. Vargas grounded out to the second baseman in the second, popped out at the second baseman in the third, and then reached on an error. Maxwell brings it home. The pitch is a strike call to the outside corner. It's nothing and one. Wind has been blowing just about every which way today. Here at Great American Ballpark, there's times where it's been completely still. Other times it's been whipping to right, left, straight out, all over. Swung on and hit foul down the left field line. Pretty much everywhere but straight in. We haven't seen that wind pattern yet today.
0: You don't see that one much here.
2: Nope, they don't. No balls and two strikes on Vargas. Maxwell back to the plate. The pitch to Vargas is going to bounce in the dirt. One ball and two strikes. The Diamondbacks are going to head back to Arizona. Reds stay right here and welcome the Mets. 1-2. Fouled away. Vargas stays alive. Diamondbacks are going to have the Angels waiting on them when they get home. Maxwell back home with it, and Vargas with an emergency swing fouls it back. Fastball just did get the bat to it.
0: Yeah, this is one of those road trips for the Diamondbacks. It's a six-game trip, but they've only won one of those ball games coming into today, and that was the first game of this series.
2: 1-2 pitch. Strike three called. Got him looking with a 100-mile-an-hour fastball over the outside corner. Vargas strikes out. Two away in the eighth. Really good pitch there from Zach Maxwell. If he can start to locate like that, he can start to have some fun.
0: Well, look where Trevino is set up. He was set up with his body off the plate and the glove back to the outside corner. That is a premier target.
2: Pitches off the inside corner low. One ball and no strikes on Geraldo Perdomo. 1-0. Low and in. Two balls, no strikes. The Mets are still eight games under 500. They've gone five up, five down in their last 10. 2-0 pitch. Low and inside. And it's a three ball, no strike count. Mets are beating up on the Braves right now. 6-1. That game's in the top of the seventh inning in Queens. 3-0 pitch. Strike called. You think they're buzzing in New York right now? After the Knicks just won the NBA title last night. Anybody check to make sure the city's still doing all right? 3-1 down and in. Breaking ball, ball four. Perdomo will head to first after the home run his last time up. He walks here. Two-out walk to Perdomo, and that'll bring up Jordan Lawler.
0: You know, it won't be long before we find out.
2: Yeah.
0: As soon as that Mets series is over, we're going to play the Yankees.
2: You know, we get into town there the same day as the parade. Actually, the parade is the day we're off there.
0: Well, that's so, what I was hoping for.
2: I know. I figured you were wanting to go watch it in the dirt outside. Breaking ball. Backhanded by Trevino, but Perdomo was running on the pitch, and he makes it easily. Trevino never had a chance.
0: I mean, he had a running start before Maxwell came out of his break with his hands.
2: Maxwell looks back at him here. Now the 1-0 pitch is low and outside. Yeah, you could just walk down there and check out the parade. That sounds like a pretty good little off-day activity.
0: That sounds like exactly something that I'd do.
2: Yep.
0: Especially a basketball event.
2: Here's the 2-0 pitch. Lawler hits in the air right field. Backing up Marte. He's there. Now he has to come back in and ends up making a shoestring catch. That is the final out. No signal from any of the umpires, but I guess it's the final out. It almost looked like he might have trapped it or caught it on the short hop. Inning over, but a home run from Gabriel Moreno has put the Diamondbacks back up by a run, 4-3, as we head to the bottom of the eighth inning on the Reds Radio Network.
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0: Veteran right-hander Kevin Ginkle out of the Diamondbacks bullpen. This is his 30th appearance, 2-2 with a 2.7 ERA.
2: J.J. Bleday is the first batter to face him, and he watches a slider in there for a called strike. Jorge Barroso's taken over in center field. Jordan Lawler moves from center to left. Diamondbacks are up a run, 4-3. Bleday was swinging to tie it. Came up empty on that slider down and away. The count's 0-2. Would appear to be some rather ominous clouds behind the ballpark here. Look like they're ready to stir up some trouble. We're late. Here's the 0-2 pitch. And it's in the dirt inside, and it's ball and two strikes on J.J. Bleday.
0: Yeah, they are.
2: Bleday homered back in the first inning. That got the Reds scoring started. Reds went up 1-0 at that time. Diamondbacks tied it with a run in the third on a homer. Bleday takes a breaking ball low and inside. Tommy Troy evened this game, and then the Reds reclaim the lead in the third. Chris Paddock and Tony Santion are both throwing in the Reds bullpen right now. Bleday hits it in the air to the center fielder. There's Barroso. Just in the game, getting tested immediately, and he makes the catch for the out. One gone here in the eighth. And now Sal Stewart's the batter. How far away are those troubling clouds?
0: Probably 2 to 4 minutes.
2: First pitch to Stewart. It was low and outside for ball one. Stewart was anticipating that being a strike, and he was ready to challenge. 1-0. Here's the 1-0 pitch to Stewart. Check swing up and in. He didn't want to, but he went.
0: Well, my buddy Joe Lynn says heavy rain on the west side. That means what, 2 minutes yet? Yep, 2 minutes.
2: Thereabouts.
0: 2 minutes, Tommy. 2 minutes.
2: Great. Here's the 1-1. Foul back by Stewart, and it's a one ball, two strike count. So what you're saying is it's good for Stewart to reach and then low blast him home, put the Reds back on top, and then it can rain all at once.
0: Oh, yeah.
2: It's going to be an official game. The 1-2 pitch. And the dirt outside. Did he go? He got awfully close, but didn't, according to Ryan Addison at first. Always thought Ryan was a pretty good umpire down there at first base.

0: count full, and with a rookie hitter at the plate, you're thinking, all right, I'm just going to sink it in. Stewart was waiting on it.
1: Well, he's got a veteran hitter at the plate now, Nathaniel Lowe. A guy that has historically hit the Diamondbacks pretty well. He's due, and the pitch. Up and away for ball one to Nathaniel Lowe.
0: Well, Lowe's been seeing the ball pretty good today. He's walked a couple of times, singled and scored back in the third.
1: Does not have an extra base hit all month. Ginkle throws. And the breaking ball lands in there for a called strike. We know that if Ginkle makes a mistake, Lowe can make him pay. Stewart dancing off first. Ginkle sets. Here he comes. And Lowe pops it up. Foul back to the left side. That's out of play.
0: Well, the wind is blowing out, but that ball's not carrying. That's going the other
1: way. That's going the wrong way.
0: We need to go out towards the Reds bullpen.
1: One ball, two strikes on Lowe. Eugenio Suarez on deck. And now you talk about guys that have torched the Diamondbacks. He has been a problem for Arizona when not wearing their uniform. Ginkle's 1-2. Lowe checks his swing and a breaking ball down and in. Count evens. Reds are down by a run. Bottom of the eighth inning. 4-3 Diamondbacks. Ginkle stares in, ready, straightens, short lead, the 2-2, and Lowe swings, and a little tardy, but fouls away the fastball to stay alive, still two balls and two strikes. Suarez waiting next, then Marte if it gets that far. Again, Ginkle ready. 2-2. Ground ball, right side. That's through for a base hit. Stewart up to second and holding. And the Reds have the tying run in scoring position with only one out here in the eighth inning. Well, he didn't bomb one, but he's aboard. And now it's Eugenio Suarez.
0: You know, for any team that's facing a pitcher that's a one-inning pitcher, if you can get his pitches up to the 20-pitch mark, you raise the opportunity and the chance that he's going to miss with a breaking ball or hang a pitch or leave a pitch in the middle of the plate.
1: And the Reds will send Spencer Steer in to run for Lowe at first base. A little bit of a speed upgrade there. So they go ahead and run at first. Eugenio Suarez at the plate. Ginkle sets. He throws. And Suarez watches a fastball miss badly down and away, and here comes the rain. It's starting to rain. The Reds are trying to rally here in the eighth. Two on, one out. Ginkle throws, swing and a miss, and a slider on the outside corner. One ball and one strike, and you can kind of feel the temperature drop in here a little bit, too. Breeze blowing out. Ginkle through the signs. He deals. Swing and a miss. Slider down on the outside corner. And Suarez behind the count of ball and two strikes. Outfield plays Suarez straight away. In fact, deep and left, Jordan Lawler. Ginkle's 1-2. In the dirt outside, it kicks away from the catcher. Both runners move up. And Stewart into third base. Ahead of the throw from Moreno, Stewart dives in safely, and now a base hit not only ties it, but could give the Reds the lead back.
0: Well, that was no guarantee, but Stewart really got a great jump as soon as the ball hit the dirt. The ball rolled back towards the third base bag, shortening the throw from Moreno, but Stewart with too big of a jump to matter.
1: And now the Diamondbacks, even up by a run, play the infield in. All it would take is a little looper. They're on the railing of the Reds' dugout. The 2-2, swing and a miss. Struck him out with a slider down and away. But going back to your point, Ginkle is now over 20 pitches in this inning. Here's Noelvi.

0: Marte. And the way that Marte's been swinging it, now with a seven-game hit streak and home runs in three straight, boy, you'd love to see him make a mistake to Marte. You don't need the home run. You take a base hit. Right-hander against right-hander. The infield backs back up. Straight away in the outfield, Ginkle's first pitch. And Marte takes a fastball low, 1-0. He thought that was right in there.
1: They'll challenge it. Oh, that's right. You don't have one.
0: And that was also low. So Ginkle comes set. The 1-0. Didn't want to, but Marte couldn't hold up on the slider away, and the count is even at 1-1. Stewart at third, Steer at second. Reds have been struggling with runners in scoring position. The 1-1. And Marte fouls it off his foot. It goes rolling in the grass up the third baseline. And now he's down to the count, 1-2. Now would be a
1: He's going to see two sliders here. Both of them will be off the plate away trying to get the fish.
0: That would be a great time
1: for that hanging hook.
0: Well, that, or for the Reds to break out of their runners in scoring position drought.
1: You know, you could always spike that breaking ball trying to make it too good and roll it to the backstop.
0: Hey, that'd be fine, too. Tying run at third. Go-ahead run at second. Bottom of the eighth inning, 4-3 Diamondbacks. Ginkle's got Marte down to the count of ball and two strikes with two outs. Right-hander straightens. Here he comes. And there's the first breaking ball down and away, and Marte lays off it easily. 2-2. He didn't even look tempted by it. Stood there like a statue.
1: Get another one right here.
0: Ginkle deals the 2-2. Swung on, fouled away, and that one hung. He didn't throw it where he wanted it to. That was in the heart of the plate and up. And it was a fastball, and Marte fouled it off.
1: If you're Ginkle right here, you're looking in the on-deck circle. You got a base open. You've got two outs in the inning. Guy hit a home run his last time up. You're trying to make him swing at a ball.
0: 2-2 the pitch. Swing and a miss. Got him there with a high fastball, and down on strikes, Noelvi Marte. And the Reds strand runners at second and third. So they are calling for the tarp. So we are going to enter into an arc encounter, Reds rain delay, as we go into the ninth inning with the Diamondbacks leading the Reds 4-3 here at Great American Ballpark. We'll be back in a moment on the Reds Radio Network.
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0: 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And just as I say, it's about to pick up. Here it comes in buckets. So this is about the time we would be starting the ninth inning, and this would be pretty difficult conditions to play in at the moment. So they called for the tarp at the right time. But the Reds squandered a golden opportunity to draw even or possibly take the lead in this game. The Reds had second and third with one out after the wild pitch. Pair of one-out singles. First, Sal Stewart, then Nathaniel Lowe. And the wild pitch advanced Stewart to third and pinch runner Spencer Steer to second. But Suarez struck out, as did Noelvi Marte, and the Reds' threat came to pass. And the Reds came up empty in the eighth inning. So the Diamondbacks are leading it 4-3. Arizona took the lead on an opposite field home run by Gabriel Moreno. Now the rain is picking up even more. And on top of that, the wind is howling. So members of the grounds crew trying to hold the tarp down so it doesn't blow away as they get it fastened down now here at Great American Ballpark. We were getting ready to start the ninth inning. The Diamondbacks have 8-9-1 coming up, and we didn't even have a chance to see who the Reds were bringing in. I would assume it would be Chris Paddock because the Reds are trailing by a run. I think it would have been Tony Santion had the Reds tied it or even took the lead, but now with the game tied, you have to believe it's probably going to be Paddock. You wonder if this changes Terry Francona's plans at all now that you've got a rain delay, because Paddock had to be heated up, ready to come into this game. And how much does that impact him?
1: Well, I would think that getting loose and not having pitched in the ball game, I think you're still fine to get back up and get ready. I think once you're in the game, that's when things are a little bit saucy.
0: 4-3, Diamondbacks have the lead. We're about to start the ninth. We're in an ARC Encounter Reds rain delay, though, on the Reds Radio Network.
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0: Out to Great American Ballpark in an Arc Encounter Reds rain delay. The rain was letting up, and it looked like maybe it was starting clear, and it is just this one band that's coming through here, but just as it started to let up, it has opened back up. And now the faucet's on full. Right now, here at Great American Ballpark, it is pouring. Here's some scores around Major League Baseball. We do have a Jim Day podcast queued up, ready to entertain you while we wait out the rain. That's coming your way shortly. Guardians were already postponed today. They were washed out against the Tigers up in Cleveland. Nationals beat the Mariners today, 10-1, the final in our nation's capital. Marlins 4-2 over the Pirates today in Pittsburgh. Games in progress right now around the big leagues. They are in the top of the ninth inning in Baltimore. The Padres have a 4-2 lead on the Orioles. The Mets are up 6-1, bottom of the eighth inning in New York. Top of the eighth in Toronto. Blue Jays and the Yankees even at 3 apiece. Top of the eighth inning in Kansas City. The Royals, in a day where they've learned that they are going to be without Vinny Pasquantino for quite a while, have a 4-0 lead on the Astros, top of the eighth inning in Kansas City. The Brewers are up 4-0 on the Phillies, top of the eighth inning in Milwaukee. Cardinals have a 4-2 lead in Minnesota. That game's at the bottom of the seventh inning at Target Field. And the bottom of the seventh on the south side of Chicago, it's the White Sox. 6-2 advantage on the Dodgers. Cubs are in San Francisco playing the Giants. That game scoreless in the top of the fifth. They've played three so far in Sacramento. And it's tied at 5, A's and Rockies. And the Angels just getting underway. They're at home against the Rays. No score, bottom of the first inning in Anaheim. Tonight, it's the Red Sox and Rangers on Sunday Night Baseball. Here, Great American Ballpark, the Reds are trailing the Diamondbacks 4-3. We're just about to start the ninth when it started to rain heavily, and we entered into a rain delay. Jim Day podcast ready to go on the other side of the break. 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
4: All right, we're back in Jim Day Podcast, and it's a first ever guest on this podcast today. That being the nasty stuff, Connor Phillips. Welcome to the podcast, man. Thanks for joining us.
5: Thank you. Thanks for having me.
4: Let's, you know, they're still Reds fans. I'm sure they're still getting to know you. So let's start way back in the beginning. Connor Phillips, this is your life. Not really, but Texas guy, right? Okay, where were we born? Where were we raised? I know these answers, but just for this audience, high school, all that.
5: I was born, you know, outside of Houston. I like to call Houston home.
4: Mm-hmm.
5: At a pretty young age, we moved to Magnolia, Texas. That's where I really grew up. Magnolia West High School. I went to a junior college after that. Was committed to LSU. Got drafted out of high school. Turned it down. Said, hey, why not go and try and get better at the junior college? Go 1 year and see where I land after that. And, you know, COVID happened and
4: yeah,
5: that kind of
4: changed everything. Yeah,
5: that threw a wrench in it, but decided to take the offer with the Mariners. Thought it was a good fit, really good pitching org.
4: Yeah.
5: So that was just the best route for me.
4: You were a high selection. You were like 64th overall, I want to say.
5: 64, correct.
4: Yeah, which is, pretty high on draft standards. And then all of a sudden you're traded, and you were the classic, I think that was the Suarez Winker trade, and you were the player to be named later. But at the time, Nick Kroll said, a lot of times that's a thrown player. This one is not.
5: Yeah.
4: Trust me that this one is not. It ended up being you. But what was it like being traded from an organization, pitching rich, and coming to Cincinnati? That has to be a shocker as well.
5: Yeah. I think the biggest shocker was it was 3 days before, you know, minor league camp broke.
4: Yeah.
5: I had kind of, when the trade first happened, I've told people, like, I had a decent idea. I'm like, hey, this is right in my range, just for, you know, what the Mariners had given up and what they were getting back in return. So I kind of knew when the trade first happened, I'm like, hey, you know, I could be traded in this. And then, you know, 2 weeks go by and I'm not even thinking about it anymore. And I go back to the hotel and I get a phone call from a number that I don't have. They're like, hey, you've been traded to the Reds. And I'm like, oh, okay. You know, it's only, you know, 20 minutes down the road in spring training. So it was a easy transition, but I get into the clubhouse the first day. I'm like, dude, I have no idea who anybody is.
4: Oh,
5: you know,
4: see, that has to be rough, man. That has to be rough.
5: Yeah, especially with the 3 days. It's like, I got to make friends quick here, you know? I go to Dayton and, Christian Roa becomes one of my great friends, still a great friend. And that's kind of who I rode with there. There's a couple guys that aren't playing anymore that I became really close with quickly. Abbott was also there. And, you know, that staff was really fun to start off.
4: Yeah, no, absolutely. And then you're a starting pitcher then. You obviously make it through the system. And then I know there are some ups and downs along the way. And I promise you I'm not going to dwell on the negative here. But I love your story because it's a story of adversity and overcoming challenges, a few of them along the way. And believe me, I've been around a long time. I have seen guys with golden arms and golden stuff that have bumps in the road, and they just don't overcome them, and you never hear from them again. Now, we'll talk about these bumps, but, I mean, as you sit here now, does it make it more satisfying what you've overcome?
5: Yeah, I mean, you know, when I first got over here, all the way from, you know, high A, you know, into AAA, into debuting in 2023, like, there wasn't many bumps then. It was pretty clean for the most part. Obviously, going to different levels, you know, the game, you know, the level of play, you know, picks up. So it takes a second to you know, become that player. But into 2023, when I debuted, it was like there's no bumps. And then I got up here and, you know, everything's going good. And then I experienced my first, like, real feeling injury. At the end of that season, that end of the playoff run there. And ultimately, like, I tried to throw through it, didn't work out. And I think that's honestly, like, what set me up for the big bump in the road that I had.
4: Yeah. What do you call the biggest bump in the road?
5: I think the 2024, going back to AAA, with completely different stuff. Pitching was very difficult for me, and, you know, I still don't even know, you know, if it was, you know, caused from that 2023, you know, little thing in the back of my shoulder, or, you know, if I just, you know, didn't have, you know, the stuff in the off season to make sure, hey, you know, I'm back to being Connor Phillips.
4: Yeah.
5: And so ultimately, like, it just, it was super bad to start the year. In spring training, like, I knew, hey, you know, I've thrown up a bunch of zeros in these spring training outings, but this is still not, like, how I throw the baseball.
4: Yeah. Well, you, listen, right now, you're talking stuff. You might have the best stuff on the team. I would put you and probably Chase Burns in that velocity and just filthy breaking ball. Stuff wise, man, you certainly have it now. Now, I want to go back even farther, and gosh darn, I hate to bring up bad things, but really the adversity to me starts in game 161 of 2023, where you were almost unfair situation where it was, where were we? St. Louis and trying to get into the playoffs. It was a must win. And, you're out there and boy, you just, it was one of those nights where you, I think you threw 12 straight out of the zone and were you taken out at that point? I can't remember. Yeah.
5: I walked three straight guys, taken out. I think, next batter hit a double off the wall and, you know, all three runs are cash. And it's like, you know, I feel a ton of the weight on that one.
4: Yeah. And then you got to chew on that all the off season too. I mean, that's one of the bumps I'm talking about. And some guys don't recover from that. I mean, that is such a mental, it's such a mental game. How did you handle that?
5: Yeah. I mean, you know, obviously, not performing for your team and for, you know, the city that you're representing, it hurts. You get a lot of backlash for it. You try and not pay attention to it, but at the same time, it's almost impossible.
4: Yeah.
5: You know, the social media that we have now, it's nearly impossible. You just have to,
4: so much noise.
5: Yeah. At that point, it's just like, hey, you have to, like, get off of them almost, and it's like, you know, what's the point of that?
4: Yeah.
5: You know, but, you know, at the same time, it's like, and that stretch, it was like, I'm in between every inning, I'm, you know, going into the tunnel, working on my back of my shoulder, like getting it, like the Theraguns and putting stuff on to, like, make it just stay loose as possible. So I think, like, that knowing that, hey, this isn't really you, like, this doesn't feel good, but you're going to go out there and try and, you know, give your team as much as you possibly can. Like, I think that helped me through it. At the same time, like, it's not going to help me all the way through it because, you know, I went out and walked 3 straight.
4: Yeah. But, you know, you were backed into a corner. That's the situation the team was in. And, man, sometimes it just doesn't work out. It's a hard game. And then in 2024, what, you opened the season in AAA, right? And then posted a high ERA. Take us back to then. And now we're eventually going to get to the, what is it called, thoracic outlet syndrome in 2025 camp. So, I mean, there's just bumps and bumps and bumps and bumps. Then they convert you to a reliever. So take us into 2024 that season.
5: Yeah. I mean, I said a little bit about it, but coming into spring training, I felt like I was fine. And then we get out there, I get on the track, man. Nothing's really the same. Like, my fastball, like, I see a velo tick, but I see, like, just bad shapes on the heater. And so I'm a guy that's used to just throwing heaters in the zone. And, you know, if they hit it hard, they hit it hard. But a lot of the times, like, I'm going to see weak contact on it, so, or swing and miss. And then I get into the season, and the first one's good. Like, I think I went 6 innings to open the season in 2024 and gave up 1 run. And then after that, it was just all downhill. Like, I couldn't find the strike zone. And then whenever I did find the strike zone, like, it was just getting beat around the park. And it was just week after week after week. And I think that played a little bit of a toll on me. And obviously, like, I don't know what was, you know, if there was underlying things going on, with, like, health and, you know, possibly, like, the TOS stuff appearing then. But I didn't realize it because I'm going out there every week, like, fighting for my life out there.
4: Yeah.
5: You know?
4: I mean, this is your life, man. I mean, this is your life and your dream. And you're trying your best, and that has to be, like, soul-searching, dark places. How did you get through it? Was there anyone that you, like, talked to? Because, you know, a lot of guys get therapy that way. Was it anything like that?
5: I mean, a lot of the guys in AAA, like, they had my back, but none of it really, like, got me out of it.
4: Mm-hmm.
5: I guess until DJ finally made the call to, like, send me back to Arizona. And at that point, it was like they gave me a week off. They said, hey, go get away from baseball. And then after that, like, we'll figure it out.
4: See, that doesn't happen very often.
5: No.
4: That all of a sudden, like, all right, we're going to shut you down and we're going to send you clear back to basically rookie ball, developmental ball.
5: Yeah.
4: Just to reset.
5: Yeah. I mean, I went back and I was working with the rehab group, and Simon Matthews. And he's, you know, more, I guess when you go back there, it's a little bit more, hey, we're going to get on the analytical side of this, rather than in season, like, hey, you're just going out there to get outs. So we got on the track, man. We had meetings about, you know, how I was moving, how the arm was moving, how the stuff was moving. And ultimately, you know, it was a month and a half, out there, and we got it back to where it was better.
4: Yeah.
5: To say the least. I mean, I was able to carry the baseball again. And I just, you know, we completely, like, revamped kind of, like, not how I threw, but, like, how I started my windup and went through the stretch. And that's kind of why I start more closed off now. Where used to, like, I was just, like, straight up. Like, my feet were straight whenever I was in the stretch and stuff like that. But I was just, it ultimately came down to me, like, landing, like, super open. And just, like, it became, like, dirty almost.
4: Mm-hmm.
5: And so whenever we closed it off, like the arm path kind of came back, the movement, it came back with that. And so it felt uncomfortable, but we got to a point where it was like, okay, we can send you back out and the stuff is going to be okay. You throw the ball in the strike zone, we're going to be all right. So once I got back to AAA, I think, you know, whenever I was there, I had like a 2 ERA. You know, it was much better, but it was like, okay, the season's already, you know,
4: yeah,
5: it's scratched. Like I had a 10 before I left. So, you know, I got it down to an 8-something, and ended the year on like a high note. At the end of it, I was like, hey, I might actually like get called back up. Like,
4: right.
5: 'Cause I'm pitching pretty good here. I could help in some aspects of the game.
4: Right.
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4: Now, when did the thoracic outlet syndrome show up? And you had, like, no feeling in, right? Explain the symptoms of that.
5: So... It really, like, through the whole off season of going into 2025, I was fine. And then I get out to spring training, and I think I'd thrown in a couple games already, but I was making an outing in Goodyear, and I was out there pitching, and like ultimately I thought that I had just blown out, and because the whole arm was like numb, my hand was numb, and I continued to throw because I was like, hey, like I'm still throwing the ball hard, like, but it feels really weird.
4: Yeah.
5: You know, and it's really weird to say it, but I'm like, I would rather this thing completely go than, you know, just a minor tear in it. And that was my initial thoughts. But you know, I was pitching, my whole hand was numb, my arm was numb.
4: Oh,
5: and Tito comes out and he's like, hey, is everything okay? I'm just getting you out of here to, so we can send you back out next inning. I'm like, I'm not good. Yeah. And,
4: I can't feel my arms,
5: yeah,
4: Kip.
5: Yeah.
4: I can't feel my fingers.
5: So, you know, I go back into the dugout and, we do a bunch of tests and, it ultimately, like, it comes back, you know, a couple of days later that, hey, like you have like TOS symptoms. And I forget, you know, there's vascular and then there's another type. And I don't know the two from, you know, one another. But I didn't have like blood clotting or anything like that. So, it ultimately like stemmed from up in the neck area. And so we went and did some Botox shots, nerve blocks.
4: Mm-hmm.
5: And, you know, I came back. It took me probably, I missed a month and a half of 2025. And, you know, I didn't really look back. I told him, I'm like, guys, I'm not going to be able to go out and throw, you know, 5-6 innings. If y'all want to move me to the bullpen so I can go and help this season, then let's
4: do it.
5: So
4: that was your idea?
5: I went to Jeremy Farrell and I said, hey, this is...
4: Now, that's rare, too,
5: because
4: you're starting your whole life.
5: Correct. And, I mean, I left the building, and within 10 minutes, he said, hey, we're going to get you on as a reliever, and we're going to get you out of here.
4: Wow. So what was that transition like? And some guys that make that transition, it makes their career. And this could possibly be the case with you. You might have found a home there. Were you good with the transition then? And are you still good with it?
5: At first, I was, you know, I didn't think that they were going to, you know, okay that. And so whenever he called me back within 10 minutes and said, hey, we're going to do this, I was like, oh, like, we're for real now.
4: Yeah, a lot of guys don't want to do it. And the organization may want, like, okay, this guy might be a reliever, but to get him to do it is another thing.
5: Yeah. I'm still torn. Like, I loved starting.
4: Yeah.
5: I think that my, you know, mannerisms, like, who I am, like, is a reliever. And so I'm still up in the air. Like, I love pitching high leverage innings. It's like super fun.
4: You're going to get them out of the pen.
5: Yeah,
4: if you
5: exactly.
4: Continue on your path right now.
5: So, I mean, you know, I think it's just wherever it takes me.
4: Yeah. Now do you feel like that you can, I mean, you got high velocity as a starter, you know, going 4 and 5 innings is a different animal. Do you feel like you can just let your stuff eat for an inning? And that is almost beneficial to your stuff.
5: Yeah, I mean, whenever I was starting, I kind of did the same thing.
4: Yeah,
5: you know, I had more, like I threw my curveball a little bit more then, and right now, like I haven't thrown my curveball that much this season. Like I know the sweeper's elite, the curveball's also elite,
4: and the velo's elite.
5: The velo's also elite. So you know, I've got myself to where it's I'm like two pitches right now. I'd like to start throwing the curveball more.
4: Yeah.
5: Just showing another one, not making it a 50-50, you know, guessing game up there with the hitter. So eventually I'm going to get back to that. I don't know.
4: Yeah. Well, listen, guys, I've seen this 1,000 times where a guy has a golden arm and sometimes can't find the strike zone. Man, if you could ever consistently find the strike zone from outing to outing, this guy's going to be nasty. And you've been in that category. What you have gone through, and even you got your first save, big league level. You walked the first two guys.
5: Mm-hmm.
4: What you've gone through, do you kind of dip into that? Like, I've dealt with worse adversity than this. That it helps you now as a reliever because, one, you better have a short memory and you better be able to have some, deal with some adversity.
5: Yeah. I mean, I feel like I probably haven't gone through it more than, you know,
4: yeah,
5: I mean, the next guy.
4: Oh, but, yeah, but you're still young, but still.
5: Yeah, I mean, I've gone through some stuff. I think, honestly, it's not the I don't care attitude, you know. Obviously I care, but, just letting stuff, you know, blow off the shoulder, whenever you're out there, like
4: that's the short memory.
5: Yeah, exactly. like last night walking the first two guys, like I'm not trying to, you know,
4: right.
5: And I know that, you know, this stuff is going to be able to get anybody out. And so, you know, whenever DJ came out there last night, and just, you know, reassured that he's super calm out there. It was just an easy reset, and then it's, you know, get back in the zone.
4: Yeah. Well, you know, not everyone trusts your stuff. If some guys throw it down the middle, it's going to get hit. You've got elite stuff. So I could see where that message, he would particularly deliver that message to you. Now, you also, the extra inning game, the 11-inning win over Boston, you won that game. I don't care what anyone says. Because when you've got a free runner on second base for the 10th and the 11th, the percentages would say that at least they're going to score one time. And you shut it down.
5: Yeah.
4: What was that experience like? And how much did that help you going into your getting the first save? I mean, it's all kind of just help you continue to grow, do you not?
5: Yeah. I mean, the 10th and 11th outing was probably my most fun outing I've ever had.
4: Yeah.
5: You know, the save is obviously sick.
4: Yeah.
5: Obviously, it's probably a little bit different if I go in there and I'm absolutely lights out.
4: Yeah.
5: But that 10th and 11th one just clicked, you know. And when stuff starts clicking for a pitcher on the mound, it makes it really, really easy to just say, here you go, try and hit it.
6: During this rain delay, start making your plans to visit the full-size Noah's Ark at the Ark Encounter, just 45 minutes south of Cincinnati and right off I-75. 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
4: I mean, you're living the dream now, man. I mean, now you're looked upon as they need you. They're going to rely on you. You're going to rely on a lot of you guys down there. Are you pinching yourself at any time that, man, I overcame all that and here I am, man. I'm a big leaguer.
5: I mean, I think, you know, I don't want to say I always knew I was going to get to this point. But
4: it's all right to be confident.
5: Yeah, I believe in myself.
4: Yeah.
5: And so, you know, I truly believe that my journey is just starting. You know, whether it's in the bullpen or going back to starting at some point, I'm going to go and try my best to excel at either one and get extremely good at either one.
4: Could you see yourself a closer one day if you don't start again?
5: Yeah. I mean, I that's the ultimate goal for any reliever, is to get to that, you know, ninth inning, leverage guy where, you know, game's on the line, game's on your back. I think, you know, if I stay the reliever route, which as of right now, that's what I'm doing, you know, that's where my mind is. That is what I want to do.
4: Right. Well, you come out, your walk-up song is Randy Orton's entrance music from WWE. I had made a suggestion. I'm sure you're never going to do this just because I love the theatrics. Anyone that knows wrestling knows that Randy Orton has a certain pose on top of the ring ropes. And I'm like, if you get a save, you just need to do the Randy Orton pose.
5: Yeah. Well, you got to make it clean first.
4: Yeah, that's true.
5: And you got to, most likely for that one, it's like you need a strikeout to end it. You know, I mean, there is a couple thoughts like going through my head that's like, hey, I should do this. And then I go out there and walk the first two guys. I'm like, I'm not doing this anymore, man.
4: I did not do that right there. Yeah. But I also, if they, if you strike out a guy, instead of putting a K up there, put an RKO.
5: Yeah.
4: And for those that don't know wrestling, you're like, what are you talking about? Those that do are like, yeah, yeah, that's awesome. Mm-hmm. So you're, Pagan's a wrestling guy, Trevino's a wrestling guy, and you are big time, obviously.
5: We've got Tony.
4: Tony Sanchez, forgot about Big Tone.
5: Yeah. He's more of a UFC guy, I believe. But yeah, we've kind of got him on the WWE. And I'm also more of a UFC guy. But, you know, I grew up watching WWE like every Monday and Friday
4: night. Who are your guys besides Randy Orton, obviously?
5: So I was always like just a big Cena fan.
4: John Cena, yeah.
5: That was my guy. And then obviously Orton. Those are really my only two that like I'm really? Just like, hey, I've always came back and watched when they're wrestling.
4: What about the words to the song of Randy Orton's walk-up song? Like, I hear voices in my head. Yeah. And I'm sure you've heard those voices, right? that almost fits.
5: Yeah.
4: What you've been through.
5: I would even say, I guess, like, kind of what I've been through. But I just think that that's almost, like, my mentality whenever I'm out there. It's, like, just honestly psychopath. Like, that's, I don't know how else to explain
4: it. You know, that's not bad.
5: Yeah.
4: Because I've talked to so many hitters, and if they think a guy is your word, psychopath, it's an uncomfortable at bat.
5: Yeah.
4: So.
5: Yeah.
4: Wow. I dig it. What else are you into?
5: Honestly, not much. Like, I'm super simple, like, laid back. Like, I go home and I play video games. And
4: what games?
5: Right now I'm on Apex.
4: Apex, yeah. Apex, I have Legends. Not played video games for several years. I was always a sports video guy,
5: yeah.
4: Whether it be Madden or MLB The Show,
5: yeah.
4: NBA.
5: I went through
4: golf. I played Tiger Woods golf a lot.
5: I went through a phase of where I was playing like Madden franchise leagues, like running like 30 team leagues.
4: Really?
5: Yeah, and we're all in.
4: That's hardcore. Right,
5: yeah, we're all in like Discord chat and like. You know, I'm setting people's schedules and
4: what?
5: Yeah, it's
4: come on.
5: It's just I had to get out. Like whenever baseball season starts, I'm like, all right, this is too much for me now. Like
4: yeah.
5: I'm gone, guys. Like y'all got to figure it out. I've done that like the past two off seasons. Where
4: wow,
5: yeah.
4: What is Apex? What is that?
5: It's
4: showing my age here. I'm sorry,
5: it's like a Call of Duty, Overwatch mix.
4: Now, do you play Santion at all? Because I hear
5: he'd just be better than me at everything. That's what he tells me.
4: That's what he says.
5: Which is totally fine.
4: No, I mean, I heard he's really good. I mean, he's and he's cocky about it. He's,
5: he does everything. He games a lot. games a lot.
4: Well, he never leaves the hotel on the road.
5: No.
4: Like,
5: he doesn't. And he brings it with him. He's, you know,
4: yeah.
5: He's one of those guys that's like, whenever he's at the field, it's all baseball, and then whenever the game's over, it's like, all right, like I'm done here. I'm going to the house. I'm gonna talk to my wife and daughter.
4: Now I'm getting on the sticks.
5: And then he's just playing video games for the rest of the night, which is, you know, kind of what I do. But apparently not at the same level that he does it.
4: Have you adjusted to life down there in the bullpen? Because it's a different world down there.

0: got to go. I've got you for a little time today, but I appreciate the time that you carved out. And again, I'm not blowing smoke. I love your story. I love guys that overcome adversity like that. And as you said, I think your story's just beginning. And who knows where it's going to go, relieving, starting, closer, whatever it is. You got filthy stuff, and you're going to help. Yeah. Man, you've got filthy stuff, and you're fun to watch pitch. So I wish you nothing but the best, my friend. Thanks for hanging out with us.
1: Thank you. I appreciate
0: it. That is Connor Phillips, everyone. Thanks for joining us here on the Gym Day Podcast, and we will see you next time.
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13: 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In this one, Jim sat down with Reds pitcher Emilio Pagan.
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17: 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Thank you, Gino. Appreciate you. As we welcome back to the Jim Day Podcast, one of my favorite dudes, hear me say that all the time. I know I'm wearing that out, but this is true. It's Emilio Pagan. Welcome back.
18: Thanks for having me. Excited to be back.
17: Really?
18: Yeah, I am.
17: All right. Anytime I can sit down and just shoot the breeze with you, man, whether it's on the record, off the record, whatever, it's a good day for me.
18: So, well, I try to make on and off pretty similar.
17: They are, actually.
18: I think
17: actually.
18: People know that now.
17: They are, actually, which is also good. Although if I wanted to, you know, get to the root of something, which I wouldn't broadcast, but you're willing to do that as well.
18: Yeah.
17: I think there's a trust factor there. At least I hope so.
18: Yeah, absolutely. Yeah.
17: All right. How's it going? By the time this airs, we'll be into the season. I want to go back to when you had a decision, and you've talked about this before, but for this audience, you had a decision in the off season, and I'm sure you had other places you could have gone. Why come back here? Beyond the money, and I know that you got an option and all that. That helps, but why here?
18: Yeah, I mean, I'll start with the business side of it. You know, just sitting down, talking with my agent, and relying on him to kind of break down what makes a good offer and what makes a not so good offer. And, you know, that's all relative, right? Like, you know, I've been very honest about this. Anytime that any major league team is offering you a contract, it's a good offer in my eyes. And so I tried to have that in the back of my mind, but also understand that, like, you know, I've put myself in a situation where, you know, I can impact future players that are, you know, similar to me or, you know, have similar career paths to mine when they get to where I'm at. And so I owed a little bit to, you know, future players to, you know, hopefully leave the game in a better spot than what I found it. Obviously, there's, you know, there's levels to that. You know, I'm not a Shohei. I'm not an Aaron Judge. I'm not an Elly De La Cruz. But, you know, in the relief pitcher market, you know, I felt like I had a little bit of a duty to do my part. And so that played a factor, but it wasn't the number one factor. I think most people that have heard me talk now would have been able to guess that. At least I hope they would have been able to guess that, that that wasn't going to be ultimately why I made my decision. You know, for me, I've loved the last 2 years. I've loved this clubhouse. I love being a part of this organization, and I truly do feel like last year was just scratching the surface, and it was cool to feel like I had a, you know, relatively important part in last year's success of the team. Now, ultimately, did we win a division? No. Did we win a playoff game? No. But we did get back into the playoffs.
19: Back out to Great American Ballpark, where we are about to resume play in the ninth inning with the Reds currently trailing the Diamondbacks 4-3, but this game is going to be resumed, which is good news because, well, the rains hit and they hit hard right before the Diamondbacks were about to bat in the ninth inning. The Reds are expected to make a pitching change. In fact, Chris Paddock is jogging in as we speak from the Reds bullpen. Here's how we got here. The Reds struck first in this game, and it was a home run by J.J. Bleda that got the Reds scoring started today. A solo blast with one out in the first inning. Then Nathaniel Lowe singled and scored on an Eugenio Suarez double in the third inning. And at that time, the Reds had a 2-1 advantage. The Diamondbacks had tied it with a home run from Tommy Troy leading off the third inning. And at that point, it was tied at 1-1, and then the Suarez double scoring Lowe tied it at 2. The Diamondbacks then jumped in front 3-2 with a two-run home run from Geraldo Perdomo in the sixth inning. The Reds came right back in the bottom of the sixth inning, and Noel V. Marte hit one that was just a mammoth blast off the facade of the second deck above the 379 sign out left center field. That tied it at 3, and that's where we stood until Gabriel Moreno led off the eighth inning with an opposite field home run off Zach Maxwell. And now the Diamondbacks are about ready to come to bat here in the ninth inning against a new pitcher, Cowboy, and Chris Paddock taking over here. Kind of an unusual situation, first of all, for Paddock because he's not really used to relieving. Then he's getting ready to come into the game, and then we go into a delay. We'll see how he handles it.
20: Yeah, it's only the second time he's pitched out of the bullpen this year. And you're right, Tommy. He was ready and loose to come into the ball game before the rain hit. Now here we are 45 minutes, an hour later. He has to re-loosen in the bullpen, and he'll take the mound here in the ninth. Paddock came over from the Miami Marlins in a Reds uniform. He's 0-2 with a 6.35 ERA. Does have a relief appearance mixed in there.
19: Well, I was talking with him, and it is a completely different preparation. As you well know, going from being a starter to now pitching out of the bullpen, especially when you're a guy that's expected to be kind of a long man, is there a different preparation from game to game to get ready to go multiple innings opposed to just come in and pitch one inning?
20: Well, I think when the bell rings out of the bullpen, it's a max effort with your pitches from the get-go. If you can make it two innings or three innings, so be it. But the most important pitch is the pitch you're about to make. You're not looking at it as a situation where you can give up a run or two and pitch five or six innings and keep your team in the ballgame. You're pitching late in the game. If you give up a run, it more than likely means your team's going to lose.
0: Well, right now they are trying to finish getting all the water, the standing water on the warning track, drained and get this game resumed here in the ninth inning. With the Diamondbacks, again, as I mentioned, up 4-3. Here's who Paddock is going to face in the ninth inning. Luke James, Groover leads it off, then Tommy Troy and Ketel Marte. There is still quite a bit of standing water out on the warning track in left field, and that's what they are trying to get drained right now. The rest of the field looks good. The rest of the field should be good to go. They were trying to get this game resumed at 5-10, but they are continuing to try to get that water drained on the warning track out in left field. Paddock seems to be ready to go. And I think at this point, kind of curious if whether or not that's just good to go. Maybe they continue to try to shovel holes into the warning track so that that water can drain into the track. They are working tirelessly to try to get that done. So they're getting there. But there is still just a little bit of standing water out there. When it rained hard here at Great American Ballpark, and it rained hard for a while.
20: Yeah, it wasn't just a flash in the pan rain overhead. And I'll tell you what, any ball that you have to, if you're a left fielder and you have to get onto that track, it's not going to be the steadiest of footing.
0: No, it's going to be a little tricky. So certainly something to be aware of, especially if you are J.J. Bleday out in left field. But this is awkward right now for Chris Paddock because he's finished his warm-up tosses. Now he's just standing there on the mound. You don't want to use up too many of your bullets at this point. So he's going to get a couple of extra tosses in now with Jose Trevino, but right now he's just trying to keep that arm loose. And it's kind of a tough spot because now you're caught in between. You don't want to waste too many bullets here, but you want to make sure that you're still sharp and ready to go. But as soon as they deem that the warning track is ready to go, then they will go ahead and resume this game because, like I said, Paddock is ready to go. So it's just the warning track and left. Here's scores around Major League Baseball. Top of the eighth inning right now in San Francisco. The Giants have a 4-0 lead on the Cubs in that game. Top of the fourth now in Anaheim. It's 3-1 in favor of the Rays. The Rockies have opened things up against the A's. That game is 14-8 in the bottom of the sixth inning right now between the Rockies and the A's. Final from Pittsburgh. Marlins 4-2 winners over the Pirates. Nationals beat the Mariners 10-1. In Baltimore, it was the Padres, 5-2 winners over the Orioles. 8-3, Yankees beat the Blue Jays. The Mets beat the Braves 8-1 today in New York. They're on their way here. The Twins, 5-4 winners over the Cardinals today in Minneapolis. The Royals shutting out the Astros, 4-0 the final in Kansas City. It was the White Sox, 6-4 winners over the Dodgers today in Chicago. Brewers, 4-0 winners over the Phillies. And they were washed out in Cleveland. So they've deemed the warning track good to go. There is still a little bit of moisture out there, but we will be ready to go. So Chris Paddock done with his warm-up tosses. Jose Trevino sends the throw down to second. And we're ready to resume baseball now here at Great American Ballpark after the rain delay. Digging in to get things started is Luke James Groover. Groover is 0-3 today. Groover has struck out twice and grounded out to third. 200 hitter on the year. The pitch to Groover is a breaking ball that hits the outside corner for a called strike. Also worth noting that the Diamondbacks are out of challenges. So even if they don't like a call, they can't do anything about it. The 0-1 pitch to Lou James Groover. Breaking ball in the dirt outside. That'll even up the count at 1-1. Mentioned earlier that the A's and Rockies were playing in Sacramento. They are still in Las Vegas right now, actually, that homestand that they are playing there. And the first clue,
20: a lot of run scores.
0: Yeah, I was going to say 14-8 score was the first clue of that. Pitch is down too low, and it's a 2-1 count on Lou James Groover. These are going to be some interesting games when the A's get moved into their new home there.
20: Seems like teams are in double digits, both of them, in that ballpark.
0: 2-1 pitch to Groover in the dirt outside, and I don't I don't get the impression, talking with people around the game, that it's necessarily the ballpark that is the reason for it. It's the conditions there. Now the A's will be moving into a dome stadium, the 3-1. That's in there for a called strike. Count fills up 3-2 on Lou James Groover. For three Diamondbacks. Paddock's 3-2 pitch swung on, and that's fouled back and out of play.
20: Yeah, those conditions in Las Vegas, that's like hitting the ball on the moon. The ball just keeps going and going and going and going.
0: Can't wait. Should be interesting. Paddock's payoff pitch to Groover. Up and away, and that's ball four. So Paddock has walked Lou James Groover to begin the Diamondbacks' ninth inning. Imperative that Paddock keep the Diamondbacks off the scoreboard to give the Reds a chance in the ninth when they send up McClain, Trevino, and Arroyo. At least those are the three that are due to bat in the ninth inning for the Reds. Here's Tommy Troy.
20: Barossa.
0: It'll be Barossa instead because he took over in center field. Paddock sets ready. First pitch to Jorge Barossa. He tries to drop down a bunt. Offered at it. Missed strike one. Barossa, only a 172 hitter. A home run and seven RBIs. Paddock stares in. Gets the sign. Readies. And here he comes with the 0-1 pitch. And Barossa again squares the bunt. This time pulls the bat back as the pitch misses inside.
20: Well, I would imagine the only thing that the Diamondbacks are trying to do here is give Ketel Marte and Corbin Carroll a couple of shots at driving home a run for second. So I would imagine Barossa will be bunting throughout this at-bat.
0: Paddock throws. Barossa bunts a foul back behind home. And it may be one of those situations. I mean, look at Barossa. He's a 172 hitter.
20: You just bunt until you either get it down or you're out.
0: Runner on at first, nobody out.
20: That's exactly what Sal Stewart is expecting. I mean, he was so close he could have shook hands with Barossa on that last pitch.
0: He's still shallow, and Barossa does show bunt. The pitch is outside, a changeup away. Count levels at 2 balls and 2 strikes. Barossa, switch hitter up there left-handed. Here's the 2-2, and again he squares, gets the bunt down. Paddock will field it underhand to first. Here's Spencer Steer will take the throw and get the out. So he gets the bunt down with 2 strikes, advances the runner to second base. And once you get to 2 strikes, it doesn't have to be a perfect bunt. You just need to make sure you get it down. He did. Now chances for Ketel Marte and Corbin Carroll with a runner at second and one out. The first pitch is taken low for ball one. It's part of what makes that walk so dangerous to the leadoff hitter when you're dealing with 8 and 9 in the order. Paddock with a high set, looks at the runner at second base, now to the plate with a 1-0 pitch. Swinging, it's a bullet, pulled foul, first base side. The one thing about the Diamondbacks here lately, while they've been struggling just as the Reds have, the thing that has plagued them is one of the same things that has plagued the Reds, the inability to hit with runners in scoring position. Paddock's 1-1 pitch. Instead, a pickoff attempt at second. Awfully close, but he just did get back to the bag to Groover.
20: Well, that's part of the reason that you have Ketel Marte and Corbin Carroll in the top of your order. You're trying to get them as many at-bats as possible. This will be the fifth at-bat or fifth plate appearance for Ketel Marte here this afternoon.
0: Paddock's 1-1. And a little low with the changeup on the outside corner. 2 balls and a strike on Ketel Marte. Marte, switch hitter up there left-handed. Has reached twice today. He's now been on base in 15 straight games against the Reds. The 2-1, swing and a miss, and a changeup down. Boy, Marte just did Paddock and the Reds a huge favor there by offering it that pitch. It was way down below the zone, and Marte went after it.
20: Are you trying to get out there and get that fastball? And you've got a guy that's short and quick to the ball, and he's looking to jump on your heater. That's where the changeup comes into play.
0: 2-2 the count. Paddock from the belt deals. Swung on, line drive. That is a little looper over the head of McClain and falls in left center field for a hit. Here comes Groover around third to score, and the Diamondbacks cash in on the leadoff walk. It's now a two-run lead, biggest lead of the afternoon for either team. 5-3 Arizona.
20: When you walk the leadoff hitter and he's the number eight hitter, and you've got Marte and Carroll at the top of the order, that's all they were trying to do. Anything else is just gravy.
0: And here is Corbin Carroll. Paddock sets ready, and here he comes. First pitch on the way and a strike. Nope, ball off the inside corner. First pitch breaking ball to Corbin Carroll. Paddock stares in, has the sign. High set and the 1-0 pitch. And Carroll hits a little looping liner. Caught at second on a good leaping play by Arroyo. Carroll making a bid for a broken bat base hit to right, but a nice job by Edwin Arroyo moving quickly to his left and able to leap up and snag that. He was cocked ready to throw to first base, but Marte alertly getting back to the bag in time. That's the second out. And now Gabriel Moreno. Pitch to Moreno. Is fouled off to the right side. 5-3 Arizona, ninth inning. Make sure you stay tuned after the game. It'll have the Toyota Tundra star of the game, plus highlight scores and much more. Paul Sewald getting ready for the ninth inning.
20: Sewald is ready. Jonathan Loaisiga just got up just in case.
0: The 0-1 in the air to right. Up right at the right fielder, Marte. He'll make the catch, side retired. Diamondbacks by two. It's 5-3 as we head to the bottom of the ninth inning here at Great American Ballpark on the Reds Radio Network.
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0: go to their closer. It'll be Paul Sewald. The Reds saw Sewald in game one of this series as he came on to close things out in the ninth.
1: Matt McClain leads it off. Will Benson is on deck to hit for Trevino. Reds are down by two. 5-3 Diamondbacks. The first pitch is up and in for ball one to Matt McClain. 1-0 on McClain. So it'll be McClain, then Benson, and Arroyo. Sewald's 1-0 pitch. Too high, and it's 2-0 on McClain. A huge insurance run for the Diamondbacks. Product of a leadoff walk, and now McClain taking all the way on a high fastball on the 2-0 pitch, and if this is upstairs, it's 3-0. Sewald is yet to be able to get the ball down in the zone for McClain. 3-0 the count. Sewald's 3-0 pitch inside. He walked him on four pitches. Boy, don't you hope that's a sign of things to come. So now Benson will come to the plate, and after a four-pitch walk to the leadoff man, Will Benson can come to the plate and be very selective. He can be aggressive on his pitch. Benson winding the bat through the zone. Right-hander Sewald sets. Here he comes. And Benson watches a first-pitch breaking ball hit the outside corner for strike one. Left-handed hitter.
0: That's where Sewald stays. Backdoor breaking ball, fastball, the kind of the undercut fastball over the outside part of the plate.
1: Sewald readies. Picked to first to chase McClain back to the bag. McClain's run doesn't matter. The only disadvantage to having McClain at first base opposed to second is the double plays in order. 0-1 on Benson. Sewald's pitch. Benson swings and fouls it back, and he's down 0-2. Benson does have a pinch hit home run. It was a game tire against Kansas City. Sewald's 0-2, and he swings and fouls it back to the left side. Still nothing in two on Will Benson. He is up there battling right now, just trying to stay alive. Sewald readies, and the 0-2. And Benson swings, sends one high in the air, down the line and right. It's not going to have the carry, and it's going to twist into the seats foul. He got under it a little bit and yanked it foul down the right field line.
0: Yeah, Sewald, after seeing that swing, I don't think he's going to throw the ball in again.
1: No. Benson, 4-for-12 as a pinch hitter this year. Here comes. Breaking ball down and in. He does have two pinch hit home runs. One ball and two strikes on Benson. McClain leads off first. Sewald's ready. Here he comes. And a swing and a miss. Struck him out of the breaking ball down and in, and Benson strikes out. One gone in the ninth. This copyrighted broadcast is presented by authority of the Cincinnati Reds and may not be reproduced or retransmitted in any form. And the accounts and descriptions of this game may not be disseminated without the express written consent of the Reds. This copyright reminder is provided by Dinsmore, the official legal counsel of the Reds. Now Edwin Arroyo at the plate with a runner at first and one out. Sewald's ready. Here's his first pitch to Arroyo, and a breaking ball is cut on and missed. Arroyo reached his last time up, but he reached on an error by the pitcher. Ground ball to the first baseman. The 0-1. And Arroyo pops it up. High into the air, shallow left field. Perdomo out. So is the third baseman, Arenado. It'll be Arenado to make the catch. Thought it was interesting how shallow Arenado was playing on that. He was trying to take a bunt hit away, and Arenado had to track that and was running straight back toward left field. It was back to home plate. He because of how shallow he was playing at third, it became kind of a tough play. Now it's up to Blake Dunn. Well, I don't know if Arenado knows what a tough play is. I feel like he's ever had one in his life. Pitch to Dunn. In there for a strike. Dunn challenges. Reds have two.
2: That is kind of a call of a strike.
1: And it was a ball, a little high on the inside corner.
2: High on the field, it's overturned. Cincinnati has two challenges.
1: They still have two challenges. The reason I said that about Arenado is because even the toughest plays he makes look easy. 1-0 on Blake Dunn. Here comes. In too tight, it's 2-0. Obviously, you'd take a long ball here from Blake Dunn, but you'd also love to have him aboard with his speed. J.J. Blade, a left-handed batter waiting on deck. The 2-0 to Dunn is a breaking ball that drops into the top of the zone for a strike. 2-1. Lanes at first with two outs. Seawald through the signs, ready. Here's the right-hander's 2-1 pitch to Dunn. And the breaking ball dives low and away from the right-handed hitting Dunn. It's 3-1. Chase Burns will start the series opener tomorrow night against New York. Seawald, home of the 3-1 pitch to Dunn. Swung on, and it's lined to left, but right at the left fielder, Lawler. And he'll make the catch, and that's all. Reds fall 5-3. Diamondbacks take the series and hand the Reds their fifth straight series defeat. We're back to wrap it up right after this on the Reds Radio Network.
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1: That's on the wrong side of the 5-3 final here at Great American Ballpark this afternoon. Five runs, seven hits, an error, seven left for the Diamondbacks. Three runs, eight hits, one error, and seven left for the Reds. The winning pitcher in this game is Juan Murillo for Arizona. He's now 2-3. Losing pitcher Zach Maxwell 0-1. Paul Seawald gets his 17th save of the year. 2 hours, 39 minutes to play it here at Great American Ballpark in front of 22,946. Now the Reds and Mets will square off in the first game of a three-game series. More on that when we come back on the Reds Radio Network.
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1: Back out to Great American Ballpark. Reds on the losing side of a 5-3 final here at Great American Ballpark today. Reds have now dropped 5 straight series. They will try to get back in the win column, though, against the Mets. It'll be the first game of a 3-game series tomorrow night. Right-hander Chase Burns, who's been pretty all-star worthy so far through the first half. He tries to help build that resume. 7-1 with a 2.14 ERA. Mets haven't announced their starters yet. First pitch is set for 7:10. We're on the air at 6:40 with the Reds pregame show across the network. That's all we have for you for today. 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For the Cowboy, Jeff Brantley, our producer-engineer, Dave Yitty Armbruster, our studio producer back at our network headquarters, Taryn Bland. I'm Tommy Thrall saying so long from Great American Ballpark. Stick around. Yid's got the Reds postgame show next. Right here on the Reds Radio Network. Good night.
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17: And we're back at Great American Ballpark, where Gabriel Moreno hit a home run off Zach Maxwell in the top of the eighth inning to break a 3-3 tie, and the Arizona Diamondbacks go on to beat the Reds today. Final score 5-3, and with the victory, they win this series 2-1. And you are listening to the Cincinnati Children's Postgame Show. I'm Dave Armbruster. That home run, by the way, was one of three that Arizona hit today. Starter Andrew Abbott gave up a solo shot to Tommy Troy in the third, and T.J. Antone, a two-run homer to Geraldo Perdomo in the sixth inning. J.J. Blade hit a home run in the bottom of the first to give Cincinnati an early lead in this game. A. Eugenio Suarez doubled home a run in the third, and Noelvi Marte accounted for the Reds' final run when he pounded a ball 448 feet for a home run in the sixth inning. The Reds had their chances in this game. They were 0-5 with runners in scoring position. Coming up, we'll check scores around Major League Baseball, highlights, of course, from this game, but up first, we'll check back in with Tommy and the Cowboy. 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
2: Free game series, and you're listening to the Cincinnati Children's Postgame Show. I'm Dave Armbruster. Let's get final thoughts on the game from Tommy Thrall and Jeff Brantley.
3: Thanks, Jed. Well, Cowboy, we've talked about it. When you're unable to cash in, when you have the opportunities offensively, it leaves virtually no room for error. I mean, zero wiggle room on the mound. And once again, the Reds pay the price for that.
4: Yeah, I thought that Andrew Abbott really just kind of manipulated his way through this ball game. It didn't seem like he had his best stuff today, but he gave the Reds a chance to win. The Reds had the lead early in this ball game, albeit a one-run lead, 2-1. But the Reds had plenty of scoring opportunities to make it a better lead than what they had, and just were never able to take advantage of it. And when you've got a tight ball game and you're bringing in young relievers out of your bullpen and inexperienced guys out of your bullpen, you're just applying a huge amount of pressure. Now, some of those games, yeah, you can win, but overall, think about it. You only scored 7 runs in the last 3 games against an Arizona Diamondbacks club that came in, did not hit much and had been giving up runs. So, you can talk about errors, you can talk about bullpen, but the bottom line is you got to score more runs.
3: And they're just not doing that. And look, Chris Paddock gives up the run late. The game, the Reds were already down at that point. The leadoff walk certainly didn't help things. Zach Maxwell victimized by a pretty good swing by Murillo. It was an opposite field home run that put the Diamondbacks on top, but probably things like we go back to, we're probably not talking about those things if the Reds are able to cash in. Look, they had a great opportunity in the 8th inning, 2nd and 3rd, 1 out, and then back-to-back strikeouts, and that's just not going to get it done.
4: Yeah, I think when you look at this from an overall perspective, if you're scoring 4 or 5 runs in these ball games, you probably win every game that you played here in this series. And you probably win all 3 games that you had in San Diego. But if you don't have a lead, then the pressure just mounts because you're not winning. And then when it's a one-run ball game and then it's a critical pitch late, that one-run swing can change all the things that you've put together earlier in the ball game.
3: Tough one for the Reds today. 5-3, the final scores. The Diamondbacks take this afternoon's contest and the series.
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2: Back at Great American Ballpark, where the Reds lose today to the Arizona Diamondbacks 5-3, the final score. 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We start in American League Cities, where the Padres knocked off the Orioles today 5-2, the final score. The Padres now four games over 500 at 37-33. It was the Yankees 8, the Blue Jays 3. New York scored five times in the top of the ninth, a pair of home runs. Ben Rice hit a two-run shot. Jose Caballero then hit a three-run homer. Tigers and Guardians postponed. They'll make that up in September. The Royals shut out the Astros today by a score of 4-0. The Twins beat the Cardinals 5-4. J.J. Weatherholt gave St. Louis the lead with a two-run homer in the sixth inning. Minnesota then tied it in the seventh. And then Ryan Kreidler doubled home the go-ahead run in the top of the eighth inning. White Sox beat the Dodgers today by a score of 6-3. Andrew Benintendi broke a 1-1 tie in the sixth inning.
9: Swing with a long look at second. Now comes to the plate. And Benintendi rips it down the right field side. That's going to give the White Sox the lead. Vargas jogging around third. He'll score. And jogging into second with an RBI stand-up double is Andrew Benintendi. It's 2-1 Chicago.
2: And that's the call on Dodgers Radio. The White Sox now are six games over 500 at 38-32. It is a slugfest today in Las Vegas between the Rockies and the Athletics. The Rockies lead 18-8. That game in the bottom of the seventh inning. Hunter Goodman, two home runs for Colorado. Colorado had 19 hits in this game. The A's have had 13. That ball was flying in that stadium in Las Vegas. And in the bottom of the fifth inning, the Rays and Angels tied at 3. Sunday night game, the Rangers and Red Sox in Boston. That gets underway at 7:20. When we return, scores from National League cities. 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
2: You're listening to the Cincinnati Children's Postgame Show. The Reds fall to the D-backs today, 5-3, the final score. Continuing now with scores from National League cities, the Marlins knocked off the Pirates earlier today, 4-2. Paul Skeens now 6-6 on the season. He pitched six innings of a two-run baseball, but both those runs were solo home runs. The Nationals beat up on the Mariners 10-1. Keibert Ruiz put Washington in front in the fourth inning.
14: Here's the set, and there goes Abrams. Pitch is swung on and grounded through the vacant left side. It's a base hit. Cruz will score. Abrams slid into second. He'll get up and stay. Keibert Ruiz puts the Nationals in front 2-1.
2: on Nationals radio. The Mets beat the Braves today by a score of 8-1. New York, of course, is in town tomorrow for three games. The Brewers shut out the Phillies today by a score of 4-0. Jackson Chourio home run number 9. Blake Perkins a 3-run homer in the bottom of the fourth for the Brewers in that one. Kyle Harrison 6 shutout innings for Milwaukee. He picks up the win. And the Giants just finished beating the Cubs. Final score 5-1. Matt Chapman 2-run homer for San Francisco in that game. And looking at the standings now, in the National League Central, with play complete today, the Milwaukee Brewers still lead with a 43-26 record. They have a 5-game lead now over the second-place Cardinals, who are 38-31. The Cubs are now 7.5 back. The Pirates are 8.5 back. The Reds now 10.5 games behind in the division. When we return, highlights from today's Reds loss to the D-backs. They fall 5-3, and you are listening to the Cincinnati Children's Postgame Show on the Reds Radio Network.
15: I'm Carmen Roberts. President Trump blasted Israel today over its strike on Beirut, calling the retaliation for Hezbollah drone attacks overboard and badly timed as the U.S. and Iran prepare to sign a deal. Fox's Trey Yingst reports from Tel Aviv.
16: President Trump told me he asked Netanyahu, what the F are you doing? He told the Israelis not to conduct more strikes against Lebanon at risk of derailing the progress toward a broader agreement. Again, the president is optimistic. He says he will ask Iran not to launch missiles at Israel in response.
15: And a skydiving plane crashed near the airport in Butler, Missouri today, killing all 12 people on board.
17: At some point, we'll get the green light to start recovering those families' loved ones and getting them positively identified and then turned over to the family at their wishes.
15: Bates County Sheriff Chad Anderson, America's listening to Fox News.
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0: With your WTLO forecast, I'm staff meteorologist Megan Mulford. Right now, it's 81 degrees.
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1: I'm Carmen Roberts. President Trump blasted Israel today over its strike on Beirut, calling the retaliation for Hezbollah drone attacks overboard and badly timed as the U.S. and Iran prepare to sign a deal. Fox's Trey Yingst reports from Tel Aviv.
2: President Trump told me he asked Netanyahu, what the F are you doing? He told the Israelis not to conduct more strikes against Lebanon at risk of derailing the progress toward a broader agreement. Again, the president is optimistic. He says he will ask Iran not to launch missiles at Israel in response.
1: And a skydiving plane crashed near the airport in Butler, Missouri today, killing all 12 people on board.
3: At some point, we'll get the green light to start recovering those families' loved ones and getting them positively identified and then turned over to the family at their wishes.
1: Bates County Sheriff Chad Anderson, America's listening to Fox News.
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7: Here's your WTLO forecast. I'm staff meteorologist Megan Mulford. Thunderstorms likely, with fog and spots tonight, otherwise partly cloudy skies. Lows level off around 58, winds out of the northwest, 5 to 10 miles an hour. Mainly sunny tomorrow, 76. Lows level off around 53 tomorrow night. With your WTLO forecast, I'm staff meteorologist Megan Mulford.

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4: Somerset weather. Here's your WTLO forecast. I'm staff meteorologist Megan Mulford. Thunderstorms likely, with fog and spots tonight, otherwise partly cloudy skies. Lows level off around 58, winds out of the northwest, 5 to 10 miles an hour. Mainly sunny tomorrow, 76. Lows level off around 53 tomorrow night. With your WTLO forecast, I'm staff meteorologist Megan Mulford. Right now, it's 82 degrees.
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1: News. I'm Kathleen Maloney. President Trump criticizing Israel for its new strikes on Hezbollah in Lebanon.
2: He says that Israel does have a right to defend itself against threats, but the attack it was responding to was very small and meaningless, he writes. Nobody was hurt, injured, or killed.
1: Fox's Aisha Hasdi. Iran is threatening to respond to the Israeli strikes as the president still hopes to get a peace deal signed. A lot going on across the country, drawing visitors from around the world. Homeland Security Secretary Mark Wayne Mullen telling Fox News Sunday.
3: We're working. 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
1: Even though he admits the security risk right now is about as high as it has ever been. 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
5: Here's your WTLO forecast. I'm staff meteorologist Megan Mulford. Chance of thunderstorms and foggy tonight, otherwise partly cloudy skies. Lows level off around 58. Winds out of the northwest, 5 to 10 miles an hour. Mainly clear skies tomorrow, high of 76. Partly cloudy tomorrow night, lows around 53. With your WTLO forecast, I'm staff meteorologist Megan Mulford. Currently, it's 79 degrees.
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8: I'm Greg Bell, and we begin at a little New York City dive catering to the Irish American working class. And later we'll mosey on down to Pine Ridge, Arkansas, for Lum and Abner. The special guest of this opening comedy episode is a character voiced by Big Apple-based actress Minerva Pius, who was mostly featured over on The Fred Allen Show. It's Allen's Alley resident Mrs. Pansy Nussbaum. The regular cast includes Ed Gardner as Archie, Sandra Gould as Miss Duffy, Charlie Cantor as Finnegan, and Eddie Green as Eddie the Waiter. Let's head back to January 22nd, 1947.
9: It's Wednesday night, so we take you now to Duffy's Tavern with our guest tonight, Mr. John J. Anthony and Mrs. Nussbaum of Allen's Alley, and starring Archie himself, Ed Gardner.

Hello, Duffy's Tavern, where the elite meet the Archie the Man. Just speaking, Duffy ain't here. Oh, hello, Duffy. Hey, Duffy, did you hear me on the Fred Allen show Sunday? You did, huh? What'd you think?

0: give me performance. The high heaven, huh? Look, Duffy, with you, nothing is entertainment unless you can blow the suds off of it. By the way, I invited Mrs. Nussbaum to come down. Mrs. Nussbaum, the dame that says, no? What does it mean? It's Esperanto for Vas Marksto. Yeah. And you know who else is coming? John J. Anthony from the radio. You know, Mr. Anthony, the expert on maritime relations. Yeah, he's the guy that tells husbands and wives how their marriage can be a success. Bluebeard had the best method, huh? Duffy, you're a little too skeptical. I'll call you back. Hey, Eddie.
1: What, Mr.
0: Did you hear me on the Fred Allen show Sunday?
1: Yes, I did.
0: Yeah, do you think I was funny?
1: Yeah, funny? You know, when you told your first joke, I just rolled on the floor.
0: Yeah, the first joke. What about the rest of them?
1: I didn't hear them. See, by the time I stopped rolling, I found myself sitting in the movie.
0: Well, you missed something, Eddie. I was really sensational.
1: You was, huh?
0: Yeah.
1: I forgot to tell you. Just as you come on the air, a girl from that Hooper rating called up and said they was making a special survey.
0: Is that so? A special survey just for me, huh?
1: Yeah. They wanted to know what program I was switching to.
0: Cut it out, Eddie. But what a racket that radio is, huh? Why can't I get a job like that Fred Allen instead of working in a crummy dump like this?
1: Why don't you give your problem to Mr. Anthony when he gets you?
0: Him? With them nasal nostrils of his, he'd like to be Fred Allen himself. What do I need him for? Believe me, I have given just as much good advice as he has, Eddie.
1: Enumerate?
0: Well, like to me friends Harry and Ethel, or as Mr. Anthony calls them, H and E, you know? From the day they got married, they argued and fought like cats and dogs. But thanks to the advice that I gave them, today they're both very happy.
1: Mm. What happened?
0: They're divorced. And then there's the case of George and Sylvia, G and C. Two people very much in love. But there was just one thing, you see. Harry says that they couldn't get married unless Ethel stopped running around with this other guy. Who fixed it up for them? Me.
1: How'd you do that?
0: I stopped running around with Ethel. However, Eddie, I find that in most of these cases, it's the woman that's at fault.
2: Just a minute, Archie. You can't talk that way about us women.
0: Us women? What do they do, make you an honorary member of the sex?
2: Women are at fault. Look at poor Vera Fogarty. What happened to her shouldn't happen to a dog.
0: But it did. But how did it happen this time?
2: Well, the fella is about to get married to a C. So the preacher says, if anyone knows why these two should not be married, let him now speak.
0: So what happened?
2: So the fella's wife has to go and open up a big mouth.
0: Well, some wives is just narrow-minded that way. But look, Miss Duffy, save Vera's troubles until Mr. Anthony gets here, will you?
2: Oh, she's been on Mr. Anthony's program, but she could hardly talk.
0: Why?
2: Oh, she kept crying and crying.
0: All broken up, huh?
2: No, she was just so happy to be on the radio. Well, anyway, she told Mr. Anthony her problem, and he said, I would like to see you after the program is over, my dear. Well, she thrilled.
0: What happened then?
2: Nothing. All he did was give her a lot of good advice.
0: Well, look, Miss Duffy, why don't you stop running around with that dumb Vera? You know, a person is judged by the company he keeps.
3: Hello, Arch.
0: Hiya, Judge. Hiya, Finnegan.
3: Say, Arch, I'd like to talk to Mr. Anthony.
0: Wouldn't Ripley be better? About what?
3: About my mother and father. Last night, my old man comes home at 5 this morning.
0: Yeah?
3: And my mother is waiting up for him with a baseball bat.
0: Oh. Any hits?
3: Yeah. She drove in 4 stitches. In After watching them belting each other around, I think I should never get married. Especially to a dame.
0: Well, I don't know. Marriage ain't so bad, Finnegan. It happens in the best of families.
3: Oh, yeah? Oh, me father married me mother, and what did they get out of it?
0: I think you're just being self-conscious. You should try marriage sometime.
3: I couldn't even remember which finger the ring goes on.
0: Well, it's simple. It's one on the third finger from the left, which, incidentally, in your case, is also the fourth finger from the right. Look, wouldn't you like to have a wife, Finnegan?
3: Well, maybe if I could marry Betty Grable.
0: Yeah, but what about Harry James?
3: I'm afraid not, Arch. He ain't my type.
0: Look, marriage is nothing to joke about, Finnegan. You're making fun of a very sad subject. Don't forget, marriage goes back a long way, back to the Dark Ages, which should be a hop, skip, and a jump for you. Them was the days when if a caveman wanted a wife, he just went out and hit some dame over the head with his club. This was the first form of woman suffrage.
3: Yeah, well, I'll accept that.
0: Good.
3: You know, marriage was better in them days, Arch. You didn't have to buy a dame a lot of clothes.
0: Oh, them guys had their problems too, Finnegan. Oh. Even them cave maidens used to say, "Darling, I simply haven't a thing to wear. You'll have to go out and buy me a new leaf." So the husband had to say, "Another new leaf? Woman, do you think them leaves grow on trees?" Yes, Finnegan, it was ever twas.
3: Well, Arch, you made me see marriage in a new light. I think I'll toss your coin. There it is. Heads. Well, looks like I stick to bubble gum.
0: What was tails?
3: Touchy rolls.
0: Finnegan, maybe on second thought you shouldn't get married.
3: Why not?
0: It'd be tempting heredity.
4: 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We'll be right back.
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8: Here's your WTLO forecast. I'm staff meteorologist Megan Mulford. Chance of thunderstorms and foggy tonight, otherwise partly cloudy skies. Lows level off around 58. Winds out of the northwest, 5 to 10 miles an hour. Mainly clear skies tomorrow, high of 76. Partly cloudy tomorrow night, lows around 53. With your WTLO forecast, I'm staff meteorologist Megan Mulford. Currently, it's 79 degrees.
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0: Hey, Eddie.
1: What is it, Mr.?
0: Mr. Anthony didn't get here yet, huh?
1: No, sir.
0: I wonder what's keeping him.
1: I don't know. But maybe he's having a fight with his wife.
0: Don't be silly, Eddie. A guy like Mr. Anthony don't fight with his wife.
11: Want to bet?
0: Well, Mr. Anthony. Well, sir, I'm sure glad you could drop down.
11: Thank you, Archie. Well, so this is Duffy's Tavern.
0: Yep, what do you think of the joint?
11: Well, how shall I say it?
0: Well, how would you say it if you was on the air?
11: On the air, they wouldn't let me say it.
0: Hey, yeah, that's pretty good. From listening to you, I thought you was one of them stuffed shirt professor types.
11: Really?
0: Yeah, but you look like any of the other characters that come in here.
11: Well, Archie, I thought you were going to be a tall, skinny jerk with big ears.
0: Really?
11: Yes.
0: Well, now that we've crossed the ice... tell me, have you solved any good problems lately?
11: No, not lately, Charlie.
0: How come?
11: Well,
0: call me Arch, why don't you? Let's be friendly.
11: Well, people don't seem to have too many problems these days. They're busy working, making money, having a good time, and...
0: Well, cheer up. Maybe things will get tougher. You know what the Bluebird said about Maeterlinck?
2: Okay, Archie.
0: Huh? Oh, what is it, Miss Duffy?
2: How about introducing me to Mr. Anthony?
0: Well, okay, but it's a miserable way to treat a guest. John, this is Miss Duffy. She lives alone and looks it. Miss Duffy, this is Mr. Anthony.
11: How do you do?
2: Likewise, I'm sure. Say, I got a problem.
11: And I suppose your problem is men?
2: Is there any other kind?
0: Look, will you please state your problem and blow?
2: Well, look, Mr. Anthony, I've been going with a fella named Breckenridge Hartenfelder.
11: Well, that is a problem.
2: Yeah. So anyway, I say I've been going steady with him for 2 years.
11: Yes?
2: After 2 years, he went out the other day and married another girl.
11: Well, what's the problem?
2: Do you think he was just trying to make me jealous?
11: Miss Duffy, my advice to you is to forget about this man.
2: But he's so good-looking.
11: Doesn't matter.
2: But he's very rich.
11: That's unimportant.
2: I said he's very rich.
11: And I said that's unimportant.
2: Some advice.
0: Miss Archer. What is it, Eddie?
1: That lady over there, she says she'd like to talk to you.
0: Oh, excuse me, Mr. Anthony. I wonder who it could be.
1: No.
0: Well, Mrs. Nussbaum.
1: You was expecting maybe the King Cohen trio. Say, is this a tough place?
0: What do you mean?
1: As I'm walking past the free lunch counter, it's making a fist to pig's knuckles.
0: Yeah, I guess the rigor mortis must have set in again. What can I do for you, Mrs. Nussbaum?
1: I am looking for my husband, Pierre. He is leaving my bed and board.
0: Oh, he walked out on you, huh?
1: Like he was Ambassador Mazel Tov.
0: Well, that's strange. I thought you and Pierre was very happy.
1: In the first connubial days, yes. Then Pierre is making himself a Don Juan, a regular Casablanca. Oh, Archie, from my slipper he's drinking seltzer water. Every day he's sending me 1 dozen Mrs. Minerva roses.
0: And you?
1: I am working on Pierre the Wild. Handkerchiefs I'm dropping. Eyelashes I'm fluttering. And from the atomizer I'm squirting on myself Prince Machabago.
0: Well, tell me, when did you first notice the change in Pierre?
1: It was like this. One night, we're going to the movies. It is crowded, so Pierre and me, we are taking separate seats. Pierre is in one row, I am in the next. All through the picture, Pierre is turning around to the seats in back for necking and kissing.
0: Well, that sounds sweet. What's wrong with that?
1: I am sitting in front from Pierre.
0: Well, I don't blame you then. So You're through with Pierre and men, huh?
12: Pierre, yes. Men, I'm giving another chance. But this time should be romance. A knight in shining armor.
0: Pierre wasn't the type, huh?
12: By Pierre is shining only the pants. Now I'm looking for my dream man. A Sir Lancelot. A Prince Charming who will carry me away to his castle.
3: To yacht.
12: It's him, my Prince Charming. Archie, the introduction, please. It should be proper.
0: Oh, by all means. Clifton Finnegan, shake hands with Pansy Nussbaum.
3: Charmed, I'm sure.
12: Such manners. Such a doll. A gentleman from the royal.
3: Tell me, haven't we met someplace before?
12: Monte Carlo?
3: No.
12: Palm Beach?
3: No.
12: Grossinger?
3: No. Tri-Atlantic City.
12: Atlantic City?
3: No.
0: Look, Finnegan, leave me tell you something about this
3: thing. Later, Rock, later.
0: Finnegan, she wants to marry you.
3: Well, okay. What? You mean...
0: Exactly. The dame is out to groom you.
12: Mr. Finnegan,
3: please,
12: words I am not bothering to me.
3: Now, please.
12: Come to me, darling.
3: Now, take it easy. Hey, Arch, help me. Don't just stand there. Say something.
0: Well, what do you want me to say? Sounds logical. Now, look, Mrs. Nussbaum, you can't marry Finnegan. He has already been spoken for.
12: Uh-huh. And who is mine rival?
0: The Smithsonian Institute.
12: Archie, by me, this is no competition. I am still making Finnegan Pierre Nussbaum II.
3: Wait a minute, Archie. You've got to get me out of this.
0: Okay, Finnegan, I'll take up the problem with Mr. Anthony.

0: Now, look, Mr. Antony, Finnegan is trying to get away from Mrs. Nussbaum, so please advise it to go back to her husband, will you?
1: Okay, Archie, you can count on me.
0: Good, but first we'll have to have a couple of test cases to warm you up.
1: All right, what's the first case?
0: The case of the lovesick waiter. Take it, Eddie.
1: Now, will you state your problem, young man?
2: Well, I'm in love with a gal named Sonia Jones.
1: Yes?
2: But a gal named Sonia Jones ain't in love with me.
1: Well, I wouldn't worry about that, young man. The main thing in life is love.
0: What a mind. What a mind. How does a guy think of them answers? Why, you're terrific, Mr. Antony.
1: Thank you, Archie. Eddie, have you talked with this young lady recently?
2: No.
1: Why don't you call her on the phone and talk to her, and then let me be the judge as to whether or not she loves you?
2: Okay. Hello? Is this my little honey bun? Oh, excuse me, bud. Now, I want to talk to Sonia. Hello, Sonia? Yeah, this is Dreamboat. No, not Charlie. No, not Frankie. No, not Sam. No, not Joe. It's Eddie. No. No. Eddie Green. Huh? No, little Eddie Green. Yeah. How you feel, Sonia? You got a cold, huh? What you taking for it? Hot lemonade? Yeah, I can hear the ice tinkling in the glass. Say, Sonia, who was that answered the phone before? Your mother? Yeah, she got a kind of a deep voice for your mother, ain't she? Oh, she got a cold, too. You want to take care of yourself, honey. I'll be seeing you. Sonia, don't drink too many of them hot lemonades. You know how them bonded lemons affect you. Goodbye.
1: Well, you do have a problem, young man. But I've seen cases like this before. They always seem to work out somehow. I'm sure one of these days you'll find yourself married to this Sonia. Yeah.
2: Well, I would like to marry Sonia, but I sure hate to have that guy for a mother-in-law.
0: And that takes care of the case of the lovesick waiter.
1: What is the next case, Archie?
0: The next case is Miss Duffy. A problem within a problem. What's your trouble this time, Miss Duffy?
3: Well, it's like this. Every time I meet a man with brains, he doesn't have enough money to get married. And when I meet one with money, he's got too much brains to get married. What should I do, Mr. Antony?
1: Now, my child, the answer to your problem is simple. Have courage. Have patience. The right one is going to come along. Surely somewhere in this world there must be a man with no money and no brains.
0: Now, the next case, the case of Mrs. Pierre N.
1: Mrs. N, your problem, please.
4: Well, Mr. A, for 7 years... For 7 years, like through a looking glass, I'm waiting for my husband, Pierre. Every spring, I'm hoping he's coming back to me like a swallow from Capistrano.
1: Precisely. Why did your husband leave you?
4: Who knows? Why did Antony leave Cleopatra?
1: Madam, please, here I ask the question.
4: Okay, so ask me a question. What's your problem?
1: Madam, I'm merely trying to help you.
4: You're a good man, Mr. Antony. This is my problem. Today I am finding my dream prince, Clifton Finnegan. A find.
1: Well, Mrs. N. Well, Mrs. N, love sometimes strikes in the most unusual places. I think I'd like to speak to this Mr. Finnegan.
0: I have the hideous corpus right here, Mr. Antony.
1: Where?
0: There he is, right here.
1: Oh, you better handle this one, Archie.
0: Well, okay. Mr. Finnegan, are you ready?
5: Sorry, Archie.
0: Now, what's your name?
5: Clifton Finnegan.
0: Where do you live?
5: Third Avenue.
0: When was you born?
5: 1907.
0: Do you drink?
5: Never touch this stuff.
0: Who's your favorite movie star?
5: Bugs Bunny.
0: When was you born?
5: Clifton Finnegan.
0: How old are you?
5: Third Avenue.
0: What's your mother's name?
5: 1907.
0: Do you drink?
5: Bugs Bunny.
0: Are you married?
5: Never touch this stuff.
0: Mr. Anthony, I think you better take over. I don't think he understands the questions. He's slightly confused.
1: Mm-hmm. Mr. Finnegan, are you confused?
5: Of course not.
1: Do you understand the questions?
5: Well, naturally.
1: All right, then tell me, what is your name?
5: Bugs Bunny.
0: Well, Mr. Anthony, I believe that gives you a clear-cut picture of the case. Have you reached a decision?
1: I have. Mrs. N.
4: Yes, Mr. A.
1: My advice to you is to go back to your husband.
4: Back to my husband. This is the best solution available.
1: My... My dear friend, under the circumstances, it's the only thing for you to do. Find Pierre, and I know that you will again find true happiness.
4: Pearls of wisdom. I am seeing the light. Oh, Pierre will be so happy.
0: Excuse me a second. Hello? Who? Yes, she's here. Mrs. Nussbaum, it's Pierre.
4: My Pierre. Oh, I am too overcome to talk. You tell him the good news, Archie.
0: Okay. Hello, Pierre. Your wife, Pansy, is here and wants you back. Yep. And you can thank Mr. Anthony for bringing you two together again. Huh? Mr. Anthony should drop dead.

Hello, Duffy's Tavern. Where do you late meet date? Oh, hello, Duffy. Yeah. Well, that's right, Duffy. Next week, Edward G. Robinson. As Mrs. Nussbaum says, little scissor. You know? Okay, Duffy. We'll see you next week, and so long. Good night, everybody.

0: It's time now to leave Duffy's Tavern for this evening, but let's meet here again at this same time next Wednesday when our guest will be Edward G. Robinson.
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2: From January 22, 1947, indeed guest starring Minerva Pius as her Fred Allen Show character, Mrs. Nussbaum. I'm Greg Bell, and up next on When Radio Was, how about some more comedy? It's Chester Locke and Norris Goff as Lum and Abner, right after this break.
3: I am the Whistler, and I know many things, for I walk by night. 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
3: It was night, but even with the protection of darkness, Max Tyler crouched low on the apartment house fire escape. He was tense, alert, ready to run. And suddenly it happened.
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5: All right, now come on, move. I can let you have it and you'll be another dead burglar. 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
2: 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In addition to voicing Lum, Chester Locke will also be heard in this quarter-hour broadcast as Cedric Weehunt, Grandpappy Spears, and Ulysses S. Quincy. Norris Goff as Abner, as well as Mousy Gray. It's from July 20th, 1943.
1: The makers of Alka-Seltzer bring you Lum and Abner.

0: You know, if it were possible for me to meet all you Lemon Abner listeners face-to-face and to talk to you about Alka-Seltzer, I'll venture to say that many of you would tell me that one of the things you like best about Alka-Seltzer is its pleasant taste. For Alka-Seltzer's refreshing goodness is one of the first things that makes a big hit with folks. But even more important than that is Alka-Seltzer's effectiveness, the fast way it offers real relief for headaches, for occasional acid indigestion, sour upset stomach, muscular aches and pains, and that dull, achy misery of a cold. Now, if you aren't already acquainted with the pleasant, fast-relief Alka-Seltzer offers, why don't you give it a try? Next time, just say to your druggist, make mine Alka-Seltzer. He has it by the package and also serves it by the glass at his soda fountain. And now, let's see what's going on down in Pine Ridge. Well, Abner is pretty broken up since he found out that dogs are being recruited for military service. He's positive that his dog, Old Blue, will soon be drafted. As we look in on the little community today, it's evening, and we find the members of the Golden Era Discussion Club gathered at Abner's house for the weekly meeting.
1: Yeah, right over here, Mousy. You're the guest of honor tonight, so you're supposed to sit right here. Wait a minute, Cedric. Get out of that chair. That's for Mousy.
2: Oh, excuse me.
3: Oh, that's all right, Lum. Let Cedric sit there if he wants to.
1: No, we always reserve this chair special for the guest of honor.
3: Oh.
1: Just sit right down there.
3: Yes, sir.
1: Make yourself at home.
3: Yes, sir, I will.
2: Is it all right if I sit in this chair over here, Mr. Lum?
1: Yeah, that's fine, Cedric. Well, I reckon we're all here now, so we may as well get the meeting started.
2: That's okay by me, Lom.
1: Ulysses, prop Grandpa Masters up a little better there. He's going to slide clean out of his chair.
2: Okay, Lom.
1: But don't wake him up now, or he'll get mad.
2: Okay.
1: The regular meeting of the Golden Era Discussion Club will now...
3: Just a minute, Lom. Where's Abner?
1: Oh, he went out in the kitchen. He'll be back directly.
3: Uh-huh.
1: Go ahead, Lom. Get the pigeon-toed meeting started. The regular meeting of the Golden Era Discussion Club will now come to order. All members present will please... Hurry up, Abner.
4: Yeah, I'm coming. Say, Lom.
1: Don't interrupt us now, Abner. All members present signify by the same sign.
4: Hey.
2: Okay.
3: Yes, sir.
1: Granny's Grandpa Masters ain't snoring. He must have the insomnia.
4: Say, Lom.
1: Tonight, fellow members, we have with us a special guest of honor. And I think it's fitting that we have a few words
4: from
1: him.
4: Just a minute now, Lom. I want to bring up something here.
1: You can bring it up when I say any old business or any new business.
4: Yeah, but this comes before that, Lom. Can I bring in another guest of honor for tonight?
1: Another?
4: Yeah.
1: You don't mean Elizabeth, do you?
4: Oh, no, not her.
1: Because, you know, this is strict a stag club for men folks only. No women allowed.
4: Yeah, well, he ain't no woman. Can I bring him in?
1: Well, all right. Who is he?
4: Old Blue? Yeah.
1: Now, wait, Abner. You can't bring that dog to our meeting. This club's for humans.
4: I know that, Lom, but see, Old Blue might not be in town much longer, Lom, and he might have to go in the army any day now.
1: Oh,
4: I'd love to bring him
1: sakes,
4: in.
1: Are you still worried about that?
4: Well, will you let him come in, Lom? I know it'll cheer him up.
1: Sure, bring your dog in, Abner. Lom won't care.
3: I don't mind having another guest of honor, Lom.
2: I like Old Blue. That's okay with me.
1: Well, it's your house, Abner, so I reckon you ought to be able to do what you want to in it.
4: Well, good for me. And listen, fellas, whilst he's in here, try to say some nice remarks about Old Blue every once in a while. You know, it'll just tickle him to death. He does love to be bragged on.
1: Abner, Old Blue couldn't understand no remarks of no kind.
4: Well, now, Lom, that dog understands a heap more than you think he does. Now, you just say some nice things and watch him perk up. He's awful smart. I'll go get him right now. You fellas do that now. I'll be right back.
1: That ain't the silliest one thing I ever heard. A dog for a guest of honor at a humings club. Mousy, I hope you don't mind being classed up with a dog here. We ain't trying to cast no disreflections on you.
3: No, sir, that's all right. I don't mind at all, Lum.
1: About all we can do is humor Abner, though.
3: Yes, sir.
1: He's got this idea that the Army's going to draft his old broke-down dog, and there ain't no way to get the idea out of his head, not even with a stick of dynamite.
2: You're right about that, Lum.
1: Stubborn as a blue-nosed mule, that Abner Peabody. Mind out, here he comes, old fellas.
4: Yeah, come on, boy. Come on now, right in here. Come on. That's it, Blue. Right in here. Follow me. Look at it.
2: Hello, Blue. Howdy, Blue. Howdy, boy.
4: Cedric, would you mind getting out of that chair there?
5: Mom?
4: That's old Blue's favorite rocking chair. He just loves to sit in that thing.
5: Oh, excuse me.
4: Yeah.
5: Whereabouts can I sit, then?
4: Well, let's see. Doggies, I reckon you'll just have to sit on the floor, Cedric.
5: Yes, Mom.
4: All right, come on, Blue. Come on, right over here now. That's it. Come on. Come on over here. Now, get up in the chair there. Come on, you can make it. Get up in the chair. I try harder now, Blue. Jump a little bit. Wait a minute. Here, I'll help you.
1: For
4: come on now, boy.
1: Sir.
4: Right up in there.
1: Can't that dog even get up in a chair by
4: That's
1: himself?
4: That's the time right there. Well, he's tired, Lum. He's had an awful hard day. And, well, it's past his bedtime right now, and he just don't feel his level best, I don't reckon.
1: Fine dog he'd make for the army, that's all I gotta say.
4: Yeah, there you are, old boy.
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12: Somerset weather. Here's your WTLO forecast. I'm Staff Meteorologist Megan Mulford. Chance of thunderstorms and foggy tonight, otherwise partly cloudy skies. Lows level off around 58. Winds out of the northwest, 5 to 10 miles an hour. Mainly clear skies tomorrow, high of 76. Partly cloudy tomorrow night, lows around 53. With your WTLO forecast, I'm Staff Meteorologist Megan Mulford. Currently, it's 79 degrees.
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1: Fine dog he'd make for the army, that's all I gotta say.
4: Yeah, there you are, old boy. Now you be comfort. Just sit there now and rest and pay attention to what
5: Miss Elizabeth never allowed him to come in the parlor and get on the furniture that way.
4: Well, she don't as a general thing, Cedric, but this is a special occasion. And besides, Elizabeth's over visiting Aunt Charity Spears, and she won't know nothing about it. Yeah, all right, Lum, go ahead with the meeting. Now, sit up now, Blue. Listen now. Listen to what's going on. Look up here now. Don't go to sleep.
1: All right. You got the dog all settled now?
4: Yeah. He's worse than Grandpa Master, though. He wants to go to sleep. Come on. Wake up. Now. That's it, Lum.
1: Punch him and get him awake. If he's going to be a guest of honor, we don't want him sleeping.
4: All right. Come on now, Blue. Look up here. Sit up a little bit.
1: All right. Where was we at now? Oh, yeah. Feller members...
4: And old Blue.
1: All right. Feller members and old Blue, I hereby make a motion that we have a few words from our new guest, Mr. Mousy Gray. All them in favor signify by the same sign.
4: Hey.
2: Okay.
5: Yes, Mom?
3: Yes, sir.
1: Good. The motion is carried.
4: Hey.
1: You said A once, Devin.
4: Yeah, well, that there was for old Blue. See, he can't say A long, so I said it firm. That's the time, boy. I'll take care of it.
1: The motion carries.
4: Yeah.
1: All right, Mousy, the floor is yours. Just go ahead and say any little thing you can think of.
3: Yes, sir. Well, sir, fellas, I'm awful happy to be here with you men tonight. And I just hope that I can become a member of this organization here and attend all your meetings. There isn't anything that I love more than the good fellowship of stout-hearted men. the companionship of men in a man's world, the banding together of men to carry on man's work in man's universe. For it is up to a man to shoulder the burden of the world.
1: Excuse me a minute, Mousy. I hate to interrupt you.
3: Oh, yes.
1: Abner, there's your phone. You better get it.
4: Oh, I want to hear Mousy's speech, Lon.
1: Hey, I'll get the pigeon-toed telephone. Sit still, Abner.
4: Yeah, good for you, Grandpap. Hey, go ahead, Mousy.
1: Hello.
3: Let's see now.
1: No, this is Milford Spears talking.
3: For it is men who must lead the way.
1: Yeah.
3: Men who must make the decisions. Men who must guide our destiny.
1: Yeah, all right. I'll
3: tell
1: him.
3: Men who must dominate.
1: Goodbye.
3: Men who must run this man's world.
1: Hey, Mousy, we just heard from the woman's world.
3: What's that, Grandpa?
1: That was your woman, Gussie.
3: Oh.
1: He says for you to get home. You better skedaddle, too.
3: Oh, gee. Thanks for everything, men. And, well, so long.
1: Well, just a second, Mousy.
3: I'll see you tomorrow at the store, Lon. Good night.
1: If that don't beat the bugs are fighting.
4: Hey, doggish, when that Gussie snaps her finger, that Mousy sure jumps, you know.
1: that just ruins everything.
4: Ruins everything?
1: Why, sure. You see, I never picked out no high-class culture subject for discussion tonight. Instead of that, I was just going to have each one of us get up and say something nice about Mousy.
4: Oh.
1: You know, give some little tribute to him.
4: Oh, I see. Yeah, that's a good idea, too, Lon.
1: Now, Mousy's went home, or it's ruined all my plans.
4: Well, I do know. Wait a minute. Maybe we can still do it, Lon. Only instead of saying them nice things to Mousy, why...
1: No, Abner.
4: Well, now, wait a minute. I ain't finished telling you my idea yet.
1: You don't need to. I know what you're going to say, and I'll tell you right now, we ain't making no tributes to no dog.
4: Oh, well, Lon, you just don't know how good it'll make him feel. Look at him there, Lon. Just look how sad he looks sitting there.
1: Well, I admit he's a sad-looking dog, all right. I've always said that.
4: Yeah, Lon, if you'll just do this for him, it'll give him something to recollect when he's out there marching backwards and forwards with all them other dogs.
1: They don't have the dogs march, Abner.
4: Well, whatever they do, Old Blue will recollect us here, Lon.
1: Well, I'll say one thing for Old Blue. If we was to give him a tribune, I know he wouldn't rush off on account of some dadgum woman like Mousy done.
4: Why, of course he wouldn't. Old Blue's brave.
1: Yeah, Old Blue's a good dog. I've always said that.
2: That's true. He's okay.
5: I like Old Blue. He's the best varmint dog that ever stuck a nose to a trail.
4: Yeah, well, he's the best that I ever had. Brave and smart and everything that dog is. Yes, sir.
1: Yeah, it reminds me of that dog that belonged to old Kermit Greer.
4: Who's that, Grandpap?
1: Kermit Greer, Cherry Hill man.
4: Oh.
1: You recollect him. Had a lot of musical talents. Could whistle through his nose.
4: I don't believe I recollect him, Grandpap.
1: Well, anyway, he's got this dog. Smartest thing you ever seen. There's some that claims a dog's smarter than Kermit.
4: Well, what did his dog do that's so smart? I bound you Old Blue's smarter than he is, and he's braver, too.
1: Well, listen to this, Abner. Kermit used to send that dog to the butcher shop every day, and the dog would bring back the meat and never eat a bite of it all the way home, neither.
4: Well, that ain't so much.
1: And then along come the meat shortage, and every day it got worse and worse, and the dog could see that Kermit was getting worried, so one day, you know what that dog done?
4: No, tell me.
1: He went home and bit Kermit so bad that they had to take him to the hospital.
4: Huh?
1: Because they know they'd give Kermit 3 square meals a day there.
4: Oh, sassy friend.
1: It's the truth, Abner.
4: Grandpap, that ain't the truth, and you know it. You're just making all that up.
1: All right, let's not get to arguing. But I've been studying here, and maybe it would be a good idea to give Old Blue a tribute.
4: Well, good for you, Lon.
1: You take a dog, and he stands for a lot of things our club ought to stand for. He's steady and reliable, lives his own life, don't let no woman dictate to him. Wait a minute. Wasn't that somebody coming in the door, Abner?
4: I believe it was, just you said. Blue,
1: hey, come back here, Blue.
4: What's the matter here?
1: Now, what in the world did he run out of here for?
4: I don't know. Run
1: like a scared rabbit.
4: I know, because wait a minute, I know. He heard that door open there, and that's Elizabeth coming back, and he knows it. And he knows that she'll beat the living daylights out of him if she catches him here in the house.
0: You know, here's a really serious mistake that some folks are making nowadays. They figure that just because there's more sunshine and fresh fruits and vegetables these days, that they can stop taking their A and D vitamins. Well, don't forget that the sun can't shine through brick walls. And since most of us spend the sunnier hours working indoors, a vitamin D shortage can be possible in summer as in winter. 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Well, then you really can't afford to run the risk of a vitamin A and D deficiency and its consequences, can you? And now, For just slightly more than a penny a day, you can be sure of your full minimum daily requirements of these two important vitamins just by taking a single one-a-day brand vitamin A and D tablet daily. 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

0: Rum and Abner from July 20th, 1943. I'm Greg Bell, and earlier we had an episode of Duffy's Tavern, and one of the cast members was Sandra Gould as Miss Duffy. Well, a couple of decades later, she was the second actress to play nosy neighbor Gladys Kravitz on a hit TV sitcom starring Elizabeth Montgomery. I'll name it, and then wrap up When Radio Was right after this.
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3: 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You're dreaming.
1: Phil Harper stars as Harry Nile in this 17-episode Wired for Murder collection. Pour a drink, dim the lights, and follow Harry Nile where the clues are crooked, the motives are messier, and justice never comes without a price.
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1: Every ticking second of these 12 episodes of Suspense Quiet Night brings you closer to the moment when hope and dread occupy the same breath. Suspense proves again and again that terror doesn't need monsters, only people, pressure, and time.
5: This you can really call a fish story, and I was the live bait. So the name is Dollar, Johnny Dollar. I'm an insurance investigator.
6: 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Marine life?
5: Marine death.
1: Charles Russell stars as America's fabulous freelance insurance investigator in 12 exciting Murder Ain't Minor exploits from 1949. Follow his adventures in Boston, Chicago, San Francisco, and even to the South Seas, where he crosses paths with beautiful women and stone-cold killers. 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
9: But we've introduced a flexible credential whereby a single card can be what you want it to be depending on the transaction type. 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We also announced a thing called a data token, which allows the customer to get a little bit more control in terms of where they want to share their data. So if they want to share data with a third party, they can enable a better shopping experience all through AI. And it's a way in which the consumers can have a little bit more control over who they share their data with.
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0: Welcome back. Before the break, we're talking about a 1960s, early 70s TV sitcom featuring Alice Pierce and then Sandra Gould as nosy neighbor Gladys Kravitz. The answer is Bewitched, starring Elizabeth Montgomery and Agnes Moorehead. I'm Greg Bell, and we're done this time around, but hey, remember to visit us at the website, whenradiowas.com. 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
1: This is a Fox News alert. I'm Kathleen Maloney. The deal is done. President Trump and Iran confirming they have reached agreement to end the war and open the Strait of Hormuz.
2: Major announcement by President Trump after more than 100 days of a state of war between the United States and Iran. A deal has been reached.
1: Fox's Trey Yingst. Full details of the deal not immediately available. The signing will be Friday in Switzerland. President Trump confirming he's authorized an end to the U.S. naval blockade of Iranian ports in the Strait of Hormuz. President Trump and Pakistan's prime minister say Iran and the U.S. have reached a peace deal. Republican Senator Mitch McConnell was hospitalized this morning, but no word on why.
3: A spokesman for Senator McConnell would only say he's receiving excellent medical care.
1: Fox's Jill Nato reporting the 84-year-old says he's retiring in January. 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
5: Here's your WTLO forecast. I'm staff meteorologist Megan Mulford. Chance of thunderstorms and foggy tonight, otherwise partly cloudy skies. Lows level off around 58. Winds out of the northwest, 5 to 10 miles an hour. Mainly clear skies tomorrow, high of 76. Partly cloudy tomorrow night, lows around 53. With your WTLO forecast, I'm staff meteorologist Megan Mulford. Currently, it's 79 degrees.
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8: I'm Greg Bell, and we begin with a literary private eye, and then later make our weekly visit to Valley Springs for Mary Foster, the editor's daughter. Raymond Chandler's detective Philip Marlowe first came to radio in the summer of 1947, played by motion picture leading man Van Heflin. But when it became a regular series now over on CBS, Gerald Moore took over. He'll be joined in this offering by Sammy Hill, Betty Lou Gerson, Verna Felton, Frank Gerstle, and Junius Matthews. It's from February 14th, 1950.
9: Get this and get it straight. Crime is a sucker's road, and those who travel it wind up in the gutter, the prison of the grave. It could have been perfect. Snowbound in a mountain lodge with a girl who was falling in love. But also present were a widow sick with rage, a bitter old woman, and a jealous man. All with reason to hate me more than anyone else in the world. It happened like this.
10: From the pen of Raymond Chandler, outstanding author of crime fiction, comes his most famous character in The Adventures of Philip Marlowe. Now, with Gerald Moore starred as Philip Marlowe, we bring you tonight's exciting story, The Grim Echo.
11: Some snowstorm, eh?
9: Yeah, it's pretty thick.
11: Yeah. You're lucky you caught me, son.
9: Yeah?
11: I was just closing up. What do you have?
9: Yeah, better fill it with a regular, huh?
11: Okay. Does that mean that you're aiming to go on?
9: That's right. Got to get back to L.A.